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2: He's bowled. Right through. He's bowled him. Knocked him over.
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2: He's bowled. Right through. He's bowled him. Knocked him over.
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2: He's bowled. Right through. He's bowled him. Knocked him over.
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2: He's bowled. Right through. He's bowled him. Knocked him over.
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2: He's bowled. 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
4: ABC News, I'm Eliza Getze. The US has launched fresh strikes on Iran, hitting coastal radar sites. Ali Crew has more.
5: The US military says the strikes come after it shot down a number of drones launched by Iran towards the Strait of Hormuz. American Central Command says it believes the drones were targeting shipping around the vital waterway. It comes as US President Donald Trump again claims the war is almost over, downplaying the seriousness of the conflict.
6: It's really not that much of a war, but it's a military conflict. It's a practice.
5: Meanwhile, the White House says visas have been granted for Iran's World Cup football squad just 10 days before their first match against New Zealand in Los Angeles. But the semi-official Iranian Fars news agency is reporting that visas for some of the team's support staff have still not been issued.
4: Russian President Vladimir Putin has rejected calls for face-to-face talks with his Ukrainian counterpart, Volodymyr Zelensky. In an open letter, Mr. Zelensky urged Mr. Putin to hold peace talks, saying Russians had grown tired and were ready for peace. He's also suggested the ongoing war could threaten the Russian president's hold on power. Mr. Putin says the letter was rude and Russia's soldiers will continue the fight.
7: So it's not the author of the letter I need to respond to, but our soldiers on the front line. I say to them, the country is proud of you and counting on you. Keep at it, brothers.
4: Prime Minister Anthony Albanese and his New Zealand counterpart have met with business leaders from both countries during the leaders' annual meeting. Christopher Luxon is visiting Noosa on Queensland's Sunshine Coast, where the pair are holding talks on defence in the Indo-Pacific as well as economic resilience. Standing with Mr. Luxon at a press conference after the meeting, Mr. Albanese was full of praise.
8: I think it was one of the most effective business meetings that I've had as Prime Minister, I've got to say. We're very sharp. And a lot of work went into the preparation, clearly.
9: That's very good.
8: To make sure it was a very effective use of our time. And I thank the Australian business leaders as well.
4: The Energy Minister has confirmed Australia has secured adequate fuel supplies through until August. The war in Iran has reduced availability of diesel and petrol worldwide, with prices also rising. Chris Bowen says 3.5 billion litres of fuel will be delivered over the next 4 weeks, with enough supplies to follow after that for a few months.
10: That consists of 1.8 billion litres of diesel, 512 million litres of petrol, 468 million litres of jet fuel, and 709 million litres of crude oil. This is all pretty consistent. You know, some are slightly up, some are slightly down, but pretty consistent with every weekly update.
4: A three-day celebration of Indigenous music, culture and sport kicks off today at the annual Barunga Festival near the Northern Territory town of Katherine. James Elton is there and he explains there's something for everyone.
11: From those cultural workshops, things like spear throwing and weaving, an incredible music lineup with some of the headliners including Emily Warramurra, an artist from the Top End, and people like Troy Cassadaly will be taking to the stage. There's a fiercely contested AFL competition. We saw the Arnhem Crows in action last night. Some incredible speed and athleticism on display there. An amazing set of art stalls with all of these art centres that have come in from Arnhem Land and from further afield down from the desert area. So something for everybody here in this small community of Barunga.
4: And British actor Anthony Head, known for his roles in Buffy the Vampire Slayer and Ted Lasso, has died, aged 72. The BBC's Lisa Mzimba has more.
12: To each generation, a slayer is born. One girl in all the world, a chosen one, one born with a
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14: Buffy the Vampire Slayer won Anthony Head millions of fans.
12: You've accepted your duty. You've slain vampires before.
14: The supernatural show was especially popular with teenagers who strongly related to its metaphorical message that high school could be hell.
15: I ran out of coffee.
14: Smooth and suave, he first found fame in a series of adverts in the 1980s.
12: Will Gold Blend be too good for your guests?
14: And in more recent years, his fan base crossed generations yet again with Ted Lasso. One of the most gifted and popular actors of his generation, he'll be sadly missed.
4: To sport now, and in the AFL, Hawthorn forward Mabior Chol has been sent a series of racist messages after the Hawks lost to the Western Bulldogs at the MCG last night. The club has commended Chol for his courage in calling out the abuse, and the AFL's integrity unit is investigating. You're up to date with all the latest from ABC News.
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19: And great to have your company on Sports Talk this morning. Gee, there's a lot to talk about. Wonderful you can join us wherever you happen to be around the great state of WA. There's a chance for a Dockers dozen in Bunbury this afternoon as North takes on Fremantle at Hands Oval. West Coast will be playing for a fifth game in 2026, a fifth win, when they host Port Adelaide at Perth Stadium later today. So it is a WA bookended Saturday coming up in AFL. Two cracking games of footy to start round 13. Have the Bulldogs worked out the way to harass the Hawks? And also today, later on the program, we'll head to the US of A to speak to ABC World Cup correspondent Tom Wildy. He's been at Tony Popovich's press conference as the Socceroos prepare for their final pre-World Cup hit-out. That is, of course, tomorrow. Two-hour edition today of Sports Talk before we switch our attention to the southwest at midday for Fremantle and North. So there's plenty of time to talk to you this morning. As always, we'd love to hear from you. 1-300-221-0025. 1-300-221-0025. That's the talkback number. Or you can send us a text, 0437-221-0025. Clint Wilden with you. Great to be joined by, as always, the senior sports writer of the West Australian, Glenn Quatermain, and dual premiership player with the West Coast Eagles in Chris Waterman. Welcome to both of you. I was really impressed last night by the ability of the Hawks to get on the scoreboard early, and then I was less than impressed with their ability to hit the scoreboard when it mattered. The Bulldogs, have they shown us how to go about them? If you harass the Hawks, they become more interested in fighting back than being able to keep their attention on the footy. You're a Hawks man, Quarters. What did you think?
21: Well, I thought James Sicily had ridden himself of all that stuff in the past, but no, he bit last night. But look, I think, what was it, 111 in the second half is not going to win you many games of footy. I think they do miss Gunston. When they go inside 50, they're very tentative without Gunston there, as they should be. He's a great player. Yeah, it was great effort by the Bulldogs. Real pity with what happened afterwards, though. I thought the AFL, I thought we were rid of that too. But, you know, social media posting and hopefully that person gets their right whack. Marbior Chole did not deserve that.
19: So what we're speaking about is, of course, Marbior Chole subject to racist abuse on social media post-game. Hawthorn has spoken out strongly against it. So too the AFL, and Andrew Dillon putting out a post a little bit earlier today as well. And the statement reads from Andrew Dillon: the AFL strongly condemns the vile and racist social media messages sent to Hawthorn player Marbior Chole following Friday night's match. And just underlining again that racism has no place anywhere, anytime, not in our game, in the community or online. It sickens me that once again we've had to deal with this sort of rubbish. But unfortunately, there are idiots out there.
21: Strong messaging from the AFL, though, which is good. Mm. And hopefully the full punitive measures against the individual. And people may eventually catch on that it's just not on. It's ridiculous.
19: Absolutely. Couldn't agree any more with everything you said. I want to get the thoughts of both of you, as we'll hear from Muddy after this. Mitch Lewis denied a mark late in the game.
22: He was looking for me. Instead, it was Bontempelli. He fists it down. Newcomb quickly gets it and goes to the top of the goal square. Mitch Lewis takes the mark. Oh, it wasn't paid.
23: That's a mark, isn't
22: He's
23: it?
22: He's taken a mark at the top of the goal square, Mitch Lewis, but there was no whistle to say it was paid, and it's dribbled through for a rush behind.
23: Yeah, and he had total control.
22: Was it a mark, Lingy?
24: Oh, absolutely. Yeah.
19: Was it a mark, Muddy?
25: It was a mark. There was some mind bogglers last night. Some non-payment. Well, there was one against Jarman Impey from a kick-in, and that was just completely dropping the ball. There was a couple of others, but the umpires let them all go. So there would have been a couple each side. So they let them all go. Nick Watson grabbed the Bulldogs player. I can't remember who it was in the middle of the ground. Just threw him to the ground, given what a 50-metre penalty was paid for the night before, yep, and went the length of the ground back the other way, was worse. So, no, and just back on the maybe a troll thing. Michael Selwood copped a good spray over the fence and went back and pointed the guy out as well. So there's a bit of that happening. Ban them for life if they're going to do that. Once the game's over, it's over. Stop your cheering and shouting and move on. Jog on.
21: Mm. The good, you would remember the old days of Moorabbin. It was pretty hostile, some of those venues, but, you know.
25: They didn't say much to us when we came off. They just, it was what we had to walk under.
21: Oh, that's right, yes.
0: Yeah, but there's hostile and there's specific abuse.
21: Yeah.
0: I don't think you need to spell out the line. You should know that. I've always been a fan of, and I know I get shouted down, but I don't care about the pantomime boo. That's all right. They're the bad guys. They're the opposition team. Boo. I've spoken to so many players. No one cares about that. There is a distinct line between that and actually abusing someone specifically. Like, if you can't tell the difference, then you need to have a serious look at yourself.
21: It's cowardly, and it was pleasing to see Selwood go and point the individual out. Yeah. And the individual coward. I like the language that Selwood used. It's cowardly. You're the other side of the fence. You know, let the athletes do what they're paid to do. And yeah, I agree. Booing's you pay your fees. You get into the ground. You can a little bit of booing. It's all part of it.
0: But yeah.
21: Let's just keep it to that.
25: Quietly making a name for himself, young Michael Selwood.
21: Mm.
25: He did a massive second half on Nick Watson, who looked like he could have ripped the game apart.
21: Mm.
25: But, they were good, the Dogs. And as you said, Cordis, Hawthorn's kicking in the second half was woeful.
21: Great. And Mark, match-saving Mark last week too, latest game to Selwood. You're quite right. He's quickly gaining a reputation.
0: We are going to talk about Fremantle and West Coast games in just a second. But speaking of Nick Watson, I found this interesting at halftime on Fox.
2: How are you feeling in this one with your mate Selwood?
5: Yeah, he's giving me a bit. I don't care if he talks as long as he walks the walk. So I'd love to see it in the second half.
0: Well, he walked the walk in the second half, didn't he?
25: He got you in the second half. He was good in the first half, Nick Watson. And I think Michael was off the ground when he got one. So he can lay claim to two goals, but he squashed him in the second half.
21: Mm.
0: One last one on the crowds. Chris Scott had a bit to say after copping it, walking down through the crowd to get onto the ground during the Adelaide Geelong game. Here's what he had to say when asked by Mitch Cleary from Channel 7 in the post game.
6: Three quarter time, you were coming down from the box. It looks like you had some words with some fans, or they had some words towards you, and you were worried security. Can you take us through how that unfolded?
7: No, not. Not except to say I didn't have any words with any fans. I spoke to security. You're reading way too much into that.
6: Sorry, they had words to you.
7: The fans?
6: Yeah.
7: Of course they do.
6: Did you feel
7: they're nuffies. But that's okay.
6: Did you feel the need to alert security up?
7: I talk to security regularly. Yeah.
6: Do you think it's the right thing for the coaches to walk through the crowd?
7: That's a good question. This is one of the best stadiums in the world. I love it. No, it's an oversight that the coaches should have to walk through the crowd. I don't want to do it at any ground.
0: It is an oversight.
25: Yeah, it is.
21: Do you remember the old days at Victoria Park? You had to walk. I think the coaches had to walk. And the Western Oval, the old Witten Oval now.
25: Yeah, across
21: they had to walk down a ladder and through the crowd. So it was a lot worse back then. But they shouldn't have to walk through a crowd.
25: There's not many of the grounds where you don't engage with a bit of the crowd. I liked Mick on our channel last night at the game talking about Marvel Stadium, when they all got there and said how great it is, and they said, where's the coaches' boxes? And they completely forgot them.
21: And the media box. To get to the aftermatch at Marvel from the media box, you've got to go through a kitchen. It's true.
0: I know. There's an awful lot of that where people who build things don't actually ask the people that are using them, what do you actually need here? Which is why everybody who comes across the Perth Stadium always says, what an unbelievable stadium it is, because they ask people, what do you need? What do you want? They are short of one set of lifts, which they couldn't fit in, because that would have been where the coaches would have gone up and down the lifts and would have stopped everybody else being locked out. But overall, you're pretty much, it's a perfect condition. But they have to do something in Adelaide. That has continued to happen for a while now, where people think they have a right to have a go at the coaches working out on the ground. That's not okay. Just not okay.
25: Yeah. I mean, they could manufacture it somehow. The coaches wouldn't care if they had to walk back out and down around the stairs and down and underneath. Because they want to think. While they're going down the stairs, they're thinking. I've been in that situation. You're thinking, what am I going to say? What are the stats? Well, I hope the stats are right. Well, you know, rah, rah, rah. It's going through your head. And you get halfway down and some bloke gives you a mouthful and it just throws you off.
0: Yeah. Yeah, I just think it's not good enough and it continues to happen. I did like the use The word nuffies, though.
21: Oh, yeah, it's great.
0: That was quite entertaining.
21: I have sat in the outer at Adelaide Oval and the old football park. Notice I included the T in that, not football park. But it was a very interesting place to sit in the outer, to say the least.
25: Well, I'll tell you another thing Chris Scott said that was spot on. It is one of the great grounds in the world, the Adelaide Oval, for sport. Oh, just great ground.
0: For everything. I love going there. It's the best cricket ground in the country.
21: And the walk to the ground.
0: Yeah.
25: Oh, yeah.
21: Magic.
0: Yeah. But you have to do something about looking after the coaches. Mm. We're going to pause and we'll be back to take your calls and we'll chat about the two big games involving the WA clubs. Of course, Fremantle will be heading down there at midday, taking on the Kangaroos. It's the Kangaroos' home game, and well done for the Roos for selling some games across to the west and trying to take responsibility for their own finances as opposed to just putting their hand out and having a sook like other Victorian clubs do. And also then we'll focus on the West Coast Eagles up against Port. And to your calls right after this, 1300 221 0025, the number to call to get in touch with myself, Clint Wilden, to Chris, speak to Chris Waterman, or indeed to Glenn Quatermain. 1300 221 0025. It's 16 past 10.
8: Are there any winners in the cost of living crisis? What's causing the algal bloom?
10: Questions. They've never been more important. So the one thing we'll never question is our duty to keep asking. ABC News. Keep asking.
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0: One thing that Fremantle should be aware of is with Hawthorn losing last night, what an opportunity to continue to grow your lead at the top of the ladder. Just yourself and Sydney at the moment. So a big chance for the Dockers when they take on North Melbourne at Hands Oval in a couple of hours' time. Great to have Hayden Young returning from concussion. Jager O'Meara, who looks like Nightwing, the superhero at the moment with the mask. Oscar McDonald also coming in. Bad luck about Brennan Cox and Matt Johnson and Chris Sherry being omitted. 12 games straight if they win. That is some sort of a run. And I'm keen to get both of your thoughts on the battle between Jackson and Sherry in the ruck. I reckon that will be a huge factor in this game.
21: Sherry was BOG last year in Bunbury, hugely influential in that game. So you're right. I think it's the key battle in this game.
25: Yeah. The funny thing is when you're there, and we went down early in the year for the scratch match, because it's the suburban ground, it looks smaller, but technically the ground is bigger than most grounds they play on. And it feels like you're suffocated in the way the game's played. But Jerry was outstanding. It's a danger game because there's no extra 40,000 there cheering them on and all those type of things. And if we remember rightly, North played quite well down there in that scratch match. So it's completely, even though it's in WA, it's completely neutral. And that's why it's a bit of a danger game.
21: Can be very blustery too down there, I think, which neutralises the contest as well.
0: Yeah. So you don't get the protection of the stands.
25: No, none of that.
21: So I think it is, they're in great form, Fremantle, and should win this game. But, yeah, it's definitely what you might call a banana skin.
25: Yeah.
0: Let's go to the first of our callers this morning. Up in Broome, Fred gives us a call, 1300 221 0025. G'day, Fred.
11: Yeah, hey, good morning, team. Hey, gang. Yeah, thank you. Also with the Selwood and Marbia Charles thing, I think maybe, you know, people's values and that when they go to the football, you know, should be looked at. And, you know, let's look at the positive instead of the negative. Well, the question I wanted to ask is, Josh Lindsay being axed for West Coast Eagles, I think he's a great young player. And I'm questioning the team whether someone like a Liam Duggan or Tom Cole should be, you know, maybe given time off. Would Liam Duggan not be axed if he was the captain? I think he seems to me like a couple of steps behind the play at the moment. And I just think Josh Lindsay is it a better player? So just wanted your viewpoint on that, please.
21: Well, I thought it was really curious that he was dropped, Josh Lindsay. A beautiful kick, a great distributor of the footy. Tom Cole's been a great player. He's a premiership player. But you ask the question, is he in the next premiership team? And he's not. I thought that was a really interesting axing. I'd like to see Josh Lindsay in that team.
25: Yeah, I kind of think that, well, Coley's not fitting in the back line. He went to the wing and didn't perform and then went to half forward. And I think he's doing a job along with Milan Murdoch. I think they're playing on players as defensive forwards. So I think they're giving the experienced guys the roles there. Same with Duggo. Duggo's been okay. He's a warrior. He throws his body at everything. You can't deny that. And a couple of his kicks have been wayward each week. But You can't deny the way he goes about it, and he does lead from the front. I think Lindsay is long-term and just

0: the coach is also just sending a message to the young blokes, you got to be up. So there's one part of that, and maybe, I know he's going to play today. I'll head down and watch Claremont West Coast after this, and I just think maybe the rigours of the big AFL game might be just a little message to him. Go back and keep working on your craft in the waffle.
1: Let's have a little listen to what Andrew McWalter had to say about the decision to drop Josh Lindsay.
2: So Josh is a little bit stiff to go out of the team, but the reality is we've got Brandon Staszewicz coming into a team. He's ready to go. We traded for Stars for a reason. We think he's going to be a great player for our football club, and there's competition for spots in the position Josh is playing. We've got two of our captains and Tom McCarthy playing in that position. So, you know, it's in some ways I'm a bit flat for Josh going out of the team. I think Josh is going to be an incredible player for us for a long time, but I'm also happy that we have competition for spots and real competition for spots, and it's a good thing and helps our whole list develop. Look, I understand where we've been, that our fans want to see our young, talented players play, but we're really, every week we're picking the best team to win, and we're developing all of our squad as much as we can and as quickly as we can. Yeah, look, there's nothing that Josh is doing really poorly. He's an 18-year-old player. He's played, I think, 10 games already this year. I don't know the data of this, but I think around where he was drafted, he's probably played more games than anyone. So he's had a great start to his footy career. It's not a huge step backwards for Josh at all. So he's going to go away, work on his game, keep continuing to develop, and he's going to be a great player for our footy club.
1: Which all makes perfect sense to me, but let's ask the tricky question here. And Muddy, you've been a coach. Can you drop the club captain if his form warrants it, or do you have to just persist?
0: You can. It's been done before plenty of times, and that was my concern when Duggo was named dual captain. I thought they made a blue in just going the one captain and resetting the club. But I know I said this early in the year, he's such a great bloke and a warrior. They just want to see him out at the end as a leader of this club. You know, one of two, maybe three premiership players in that team left, with Yowie and Tommy Cole.
1: Mm-hmm.
0: Yeah, you can. And look, I'm not sure he's going to get through the season because of his body, the way he plays and throws his knees have been a bit skew-iff. So I think if he, and he will at some point, get some little armour, they'll just say, look, time just to have a spell. Not go back to the waffle, just have a spell.
3: I think the one thing that we should be talking about is Brandon Staszewicz.
1: Yeah.
3: Because Brandon, I can't imagine how frustrating this first half of the season has been for him. Dual premiership player, terrific young man.
1: Yeah.
3: Great, very accomplished footballer. And so he's going to really add something to this team. I'm really looking forward to seeing him. And I just, fingers crossed, it all goes really well for him because I think he will add a real layer to that team.
0: My concern is, I know they do a lot more work, but it was always 10 to 12 quarters of footy to get ready for the season. He's only had the eight. So with two home games, I thought maybe he just stretch another one out. And they've got, you know, Lindsay in form. But anyway, we'll wait and see.
1: So here's my next question. Who goes to Mitch Georgiades? We know Ruben Jinby's done that a couple of times, round 18 last season, and Georgiades kicked two goals from eight disposals and three marks. These stats I'm stealing from the West Australian this morning. Thanks to the West. In the come-behind victory at Adelaide Oval in round three, 105 minutes they spent head-to-head, Georgiades kicking three goals from 11 disposals and seven marks, and Ruben Jinby has spoken about how he knows that he needs to step up. Does he play on Georgiades, or would you throw Staszewicz in his first game onto him?
3: I interviewed Jinby after the game last week, and for all I know, he is playing on Georgiades because he was pretty adamant, I want him.
1: Yeah.
3: I want to measure myself against him. He's the one player who's got a hold of him, he said. So I think he's the natural pick for him.
1: I agree.
3: Way he's playing at the moment, number one for contest, one-on-one contest losses. So he has lost fewer one-on-ones than any other player.
0: Mind you, there's got to be no easy players for Staszewicz to play on out there.
1: No.
0: But I just think that maybe that off the mark, repeatedly off the mark, trying to stay with him might cause some issues for Stas, but I'd probably think that maybe Bazo would be second in line too. He's going actually okay at the moment.
3: Going
0: Bazo.
3: Well.
1: Mm. We'll go back to our calls in one moment, but the other, not marquee matchup, but it's going to be box office for years here, I think. Harley Reid versus Jason Horne-Francis. We've seen them go head-to-head and have plenty to say to each other, particularly last year at Adelaide Oval. It was tremendous to watch. We're expecting another big tangle between them later today.
3: Hopefully.
1: Yeah.
3: Theatre, please. Yeah. Coaches, let it happen. That's what we go to the footy to see, these contests.

0: two lions on each other. I absolutely hope so. And it's going to happen. It'll happen.
1: There's plenty of mayo be coming from the other bloke too. He might be backing off Zach Butters. Mayo and Butters.
2: Yep. Brady Hoff get him?
1: Oh, yeah, he'd be the one. He's the only one that's got speed to go with him. I'm not sure he's taggable, Zach Butters. He's a good player. Yeah, it'd be interesting. I like the way he's coaching Andrew McWhorter. He's given players roles in the team and they're performing well.
2: First time since 2021, the Eagles have won this many matches at this stage of the season. And I mean this with respect to supporters of these clubs, but they are winnable matches at the moment against Port Adelaide, North Melbourne, Carlton to come. That Blues game shapes as an enormous if you're trying to sneak into a wild card spot. They've got 7 of their last 11 matches at Perth Stadium, and that's a big plus for them.
0: And a 32-33 day stint at home now, which I don't think can be undervalued. Really important part of the season.
2: No, huge things. Big chance for the Eagles. To Donnie in Spearwood we go on 1300 221 025. Joe Bridie, the Executive General Manager of Football at the Fremantle Dockers, to join us very shortly here on Sports Talk. But first, Donnie, floor's yours.
3: Good morning, boys. I already heard you talking about young Josh Lindsay and what McPalter said. What a lot of crap. He said they picked the best team. Well, let me tell you, if Tommy Cole at Champions and best 22 from last 2 weeks, I'll walk from here to China. Okay? That's so wrong. And he knows. Remember a few weeks ago, he admitted that play young Hewitt in wrong position. Now young Hewitt can't get a game. Let me tell you, I would drop Cole and Champion. I would brought in young Tommy Gross and also young Lindsay in there. Before I let you go, last night's game. What does it take to pay the mark? Clearly, Lewis from Bulldogs, he marked it. Sicily knocked out his hand. Okay? They said, I was out of bounds. Throw her in. Not long after that, Lewis from Hawthorn marks it down there and play on. What the hell's going on? I'll listen to your comments.
1: It will be interesting to see how the AFL come out, because there was a couple of howlers last night. They seem to cover themselves in glory one way or another. And then we watch Razor A come on during the week, and he doesn't miss him either. If he says it's wrong, it's wrong. So it'd be interesting. But as I said, there was two or three that went to each team that were just – and you might look at it and say, well, that's why the umpires called it. And they let it all go. Didn't favour a side. I just thought there was just a few howlers.
0: Hard to take those marks at the top of the square the way the game's played these days. Pay them. That's what we go to the
1: footies. That was a mark all day.
0: It's a mark.
2: I absolutely think that was a mark. Yeah. And if it's about control, he's had control, Mitch Lewis. He's had control of the football. The ball was not coming out of his hands when Caulfield has punched it away. And so I would say you have to pay that mark under those circumstances. It hasn't, the punch from Caulfield hasn't happened as the ball's arrived in his hands. He hasn't double marked it. He hasn't looked like he was going to drop it at no stage. If it is about making a decision when the player has control, I give it as a mark every day.
1: There was another one last night where Sicily actually stood on the mark, right on the boundary line, and the bloke bubbled it, and it ended up being called out of bounds. But Sicily actually stood on the mark thinking it was a mark, and it got called play on, but the Bulldogs player, I think it was Lewis, stepped out of bounds, and they had a throw in. And then we go back to the night before with close for Geelong. Same thing. The ball went over and the umpire couldn't see it. But on camera, he just controlled it with both hands.
2: Yeah. There's a lot of tough decisions umpires make, and I'm absolutely prepared to say sometimes they get them right and sometimes they get them wrong.
1: Yeah, they do.
2: But I reckon that mark for Mitch Lewis. And does the game swing on that? No. Because if the Hawks had kicked straight, it wouldn't have mattered.
0: Yeah, it wouldn't have mattered. If he kicks, takes the mark, the mark's paid, kicks the goal, it's they've won in spite of their kicking.
2: Yes.
1: But how long ago was there? Was it inside the 2 minutes?
2: There wasn't long.
1: Yeah.
2: It is
1: a 4-point swing.
2: Yeah. I didn't write down the exact time, but
1: it was really late. Right at the end.
2: Yeah.
0: We say every year it's the hardest game in the world to umpire. I just have concerns we've overloaded our officials because it must be really tough out there. But the changes this year, there's a lot of them.
2: Yeah. Just going back to a couple of things, Tom Cole plays a very different role to what Josh Lindsay does.
1: Yeah, he does now.
2: Can't,

0: Well, now he does, but you can't be dropping him for these positions. He's playing forward at the moment. Lindsay's playing across half back. And I think Josh Lindsay was really unlucky? Yeah. I said that when I was speaking to Ollie Peterson on Drive. I think he was unlucky. But I also understand that if you're trying to bring in another defender in Stasevich, it's one of your defenders who misses out. And Josh Lindsay's going to play a lot of football for West Coast
1: Absolutely.
0: For a long period of time. He's going to be a great player. Unfortunately, right now, he's going to get squeezed out.
1: There's a great saying that reverberates not just in sport but in business as well. You can't put an old head on young shoulders. And Tommy Cole certainly got that.
0: Let's have a chat to Joe Bridie, the Executive General Manager of Footy at the Fremantle Dockers. Welcome to you, Joe.
2: G'day, gents. Thanks for having me.
0: Oh, now, I'm really curious about the way that you make your way down, the logistics to when you have to play a game in Bunbury. It's not the usual away trick where you have to go to the get on a plane, fly to the other side of the country. What is it? Planes, trains, automobiles? How do you work out getting down to Bunbury?
2: Yeah, it is a little bit of a different week. Obviously, on the back of our travel to Brisbane last week, so a little bit of flexibility with the group in terms of we obviously go into a bye after this round, so people going their separate ways and getting down here or the opportunity to jump on the team bus. So Rich came down yesterday and did our captain's run and then had our final meetings and then obviously staying at a hotel as a group and came to the ground as a group on the bus, kind of normal game day structure. And then, yeah, we'll leave here together. So pretty straightforward once we arrive at the ground.
0: So you do give the players the opportunity to make their own way down if they so wish.
2: Yeah, yeah. I think that's what you'd like to do. And this is a little bit of where we're probably trying to go as a program even, is having that flexibility and our group's really maturing in their ability to prepare themselves for game day. So that's an important piece of it. And look, it's always an interesting one when you travel, like, the night before the game, when you're at home, you're in your own bed and in your own kind of structure and the way you go about it. So we try and allow the players to have as much of that as they can.
1: Was there a few surfboards rolling into the hotel car park, Joe, with some wetsuits hanging out the back of wagons?
2: No. This is a business trip, so it's nothing like that. So obviously really good to get down here, and it's amazing being in Bunbury, the vibe around town, and they've done a fantastic job with the stadium as well. It's looking like it should be packed out.
1: Regardless of a home game, it poses some different scenarios given you're going to be missing 40,000 screaming fans at Optus Stadium. We did see North play West Coast in a scratchy down there. They were quite good early in the year. It's got a different feel about it, this one, even though it's in your home state.
2: Yeah, they do. It's obviously, I think, it's an important piece for us, both WA clubs, obviously, in terms of the competitive balance and the ability not to have another trip on a plane, but it definitely has a different vibe to it in terms of the kind of regional venue. But ultimately, going into it and kind of look at the real focus on North Melbourne as much as we can, and you really look into the things you might talk about with these smaller venues in terms of crowd noise and the other bits and pieces that might look a little bit different. But the surface itself is in really good order, and there's not a breath of wind out here today. So and then the size and shape of the ground, it's a huge ground. So talk a little bit about those aspects, but ultimately both teams are dealing with the same thing.
3: Have you spoken about the wind much? Because it can get blustery down there. Obviously the ground's a bit more exposed without the big stadium.
2: Yeah, we did think about that going into it, Quarters, but ultimately it's not a breath of air down here. And we'll hear similar time yesterday for Captain's Run, and both days look like they're the same. And it was pretty, it wasn't really any breeze at all. So I know that was a factor last year, but I can't see that being a factor today.
3: Now, you're going for 12 in a row, and I know it's one win at a time, and your players have beautifully rolled that out every time we interview them. They're very good at it. But do you have a golden opportunity here to create a bit more of a buffer with Hawthorne losing last night? That top two is so important. Is that in the back of your mind?
2: Oh, look, and I know it's going to sound really cliche. It isn't at all. When you've got something that's working for you and something that you really value, I think that it's important to really live true and stay honest to that as a playing group. So excuse the noise down here at the venue. But I feel like for us, that's something that's held us in good stead and treating every moment on its merits. And whether that's the first quarter, the start of the game, the finish to a game, it's a really critical part of the way we're playing our footy. And it's not something we've looked to focus or prioritise what external conversations might be occurring, but we also love the fact that our fans are really invested in and enjoying the ride.

0: Without going into specific detail, can you tell us about Hayden Young coming through the concussion protocols and how close he was last week, and also Cox and Johnson, how close they were?
1: Yeah, it's obviously a really meticulous process that we treat with the utmost respect. And he just had some symptoms ongoing here and there where he might wake up with an average sleep or a little bit of a headache and just not feeling quite right. So as soon as any of those little factors come up through your progress, you kind of get pushed back a couple of days in terms of the progression through incidental training and then full contact training. So he was touch and go for the game, but ultimately we just decided to just pull it back and leave him for another week. And that's allowed him to have a really clean this week in terms of his preparation. So he's cherry ripe today. And look, it was probably one of those ones that you look at the risk factors associated with Coxie. He's had the knee injury occurred a few weeks back, and he's just been having some ongoing issues in game and being able to play out. But he obviously went out last week, and it's just one again that we felt like we're probably exposing him to risk going in today. And also Oscar McDonald's been playing a really critical role when he's come into the team. So decided to take no risk there with Coxie. And the one with Jono is that he has what you'd call a very low grade, very minor strain, but he's functionally really at a high end. So he was actually able to train fully during the week. But again, just with that little strain being there, it was something that we didn't want to expose him to further risk. So both players will look to be available for the Geelong game. And obviously Sarong will put his hand up for that game as well.
2: Did you find it interesting, all the hoo-ha about Caleb Sarong going up to Brisbane?
1: Yeah, well, I think it's interesting when you don't have all the information, to be honest. That's probably the one from my perspective. I think we always make, if you take in all the information when you're making these decisions, looking at Caleb's program, knowing that he wasn't going to play against North, the opportunity to see a specialist, have some work done that was important to him with his build, and also the fact that there was another bye the week after, and we also fly on charters. So I think we weigh up all that information and make those decisions, but there'll always be something talked about and there'll always be commentary out there on anything that happens in our industry, that's for sure.
2: Well, Joe, I will not make a comment that if you win this game, you'll go 14 points clear of third spot. So I won't make that comment to you, but I look forward to hopefully that happens. Joe Bridey from the Fremantle Dockers, thanks very much for having a yarn with us on Sports Talk.
1: Pleasure, gents. Take care.
2: Good on you. Joe Bridey there, the executive general manager. That's an enormous thing. It is enormous. I know why they're not going to say anything, but that is huge. You think about that top two spot and how valuable that is.
0: In WA it is.
2: In WA in particular. But to go 14 points clear if they beat, and that is an if they beat North Melbourne today, it's an enormous thing for the Dockers.
3: Qantas are seeing the value in it.
2: Absolutely they are. And Virgin. They're absolutely seeing the value in it.
0: It's wrong.
2: It's appalling.
0: And the federal government needs to appoint, I keep going on about this, an ombudsman to specifically look at these ratcheting in prices. It's wrong.
2: Do you think our friends at ESPN will write an article about how unfair it is, or the ramping of hotels and the ramping of prices? Because they were happy to write it when they were having a whinge about going to Gather Round. No one gives a tinkers when it's the West Australians or the South Australians who gets affected. What a load of garbage. We're going to pause and come back in just a moment. 1300 221 0025 is our talkback number. It's our callers in just a moment. If you want to send us a text, we'll run through some of those as well. 0437 221 0025. This is Sports Talk, 21 minutes to 11 o'clock. Remember, a two-hour show today, so plenty of chances to hear from you. And Sam Radford from the West Coast Eagles will join us very shortly as well.
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2: It's the Kangaroos taking on the Dockers a little bit later today. We'll head there at midday. Here's what Alistair Clarkson had to say yesterday about the game and the challenge that Freo pose.
8: Yeah, 14 or 15,000 coming to the game tomorrow. I think they've increased the capacity of the ground for tomorrow's game based on the success of last year's game where we played West Coast down here. So Our players are excited and our club's really excited. We've got a really, really strong connection to Western Australian footy. You know, a lot of great players of our footy club from years gone by have come from the Western Australian state. So we've got a great connection with a lot of people over here. Huge challenge, you know, got Freo top of the table for a reason. They've played some great footy across the course of the year and just an enormous challenge for us to come up against them and play down here at Bunbury. So we're excited, you know, we want to test ourselves against the best and

0: It's another great side tomorrow, and Fremantle have taken all before them this year. So we're looking forward to that challenge and see how much we've improved since the last time we played them.
1: And, of course, they've been there twice north, so it is an advantage. They had the pre-season game and the game against West Coast. They were able to get the West Coast game won last year. Took $2.5 million out of WA and 4 points, which is why I've always been bemused by the nonsense from the other side of the country about, oh, it's so inequitable that they've decided to sell games to the WA clubs and it's so unfair. What garbage. What it allows now is the WA clubs to have 13 games in their state. And if you think that's not fair, the SA clubs get 13 games in their state. Collingwood gets 17 games in Victoria this year. So does St Kilda. So does Carlton. So does Essendon. Richmond gets 16. Geelong gets 16. Melbourne and the Bulldogs get 15. North get 14 games in their home state, even selling these games to WA. And Hawthorn get the same as the two WA clubs because they sell 4 games to Launceston. Oh, the inequity. What a load of rubbish.
2: I also like the proactivity from North Melbourne in terms of they've been well compensated by the AFL over the years, but to go out there, get on the front foot, get $2.5 million coming into the club every year over 3 years with talk now of an extension to that deal, good on them. Well, nearly took 8 points last year too from moving their games over here.
1: Well, absolutely. I mean, and that's the other point you talk about, inequity in the competition. We know that clubs get a base allocation. This is 2024's figures. We haven't got the last 2 years. But they get a base allocation from the AFL of $12.2 million. That's what everybody gets. And then you get more money for travel subsidies, prize money, and then we just need to look after you so you don't fall over distribution. So West Coast got $16.9 million in 24. Fremantle got 19. North got $26.4 million. But so they've gone out and said, well, how can we boost the amount of money coming into our coffers, particularly when they lost Hobart? And they've done it, gone sold a couple of games, which also means, and this is for their advantage, they come to WA to play 2 games, but they only have to travel once, whereas other clubs still might have to come here. And I use the example that in 2025, St Kilda headed west twice, took nothing out of WA, not a cent. Not a point, no points. Carlton came twice and took 4 points. 2024 Melbourne came twice, took no points and not a cent. So it's a smart move by the Kangaroos as well. And as for the, it's too much of an advantage to the two WA clubs. No, it just helps balance the great inequity in the competition. But you won't hear that from 99.9% of the footy shows because they're all based in Melbourne. Anyway, Sam Radford coming up in just a moment. Let's have a chat to Alistair, who's on his way down to Bunbury. Alistair joins us. G'day, Alistair. Welcome.
3: Thanks, Jan. Thanks for having me on. My question is, I had a read, there was an article, I think, by The West during the week comparing 2015 Dockers and this year's Dockers. I think to this point in the season, both with 11 wins and a very similar percentage, yet Fife in 2015, I think, had 26 Brownlow votes already, and a bunch of coaches' votes, whereas this year, obviously, a lot more even. I guess the question is, that year, Sean, with a Fife injury, was a bit detrimental in the end, so whether, if there are any key players that you think Dockers can't afford to lose, I guess 2018 Eagles showed you can still win out without a few key players. So, yeah, just interested to hear your thoughts. I'll hang up and have a listen.
1: Good on you, Alistair. So, the question, who is the Docker that they could least afford to lose?
4: Shea Bolton.
1: Shea Bolton for you.
2: Josh Tracy.
1: Josh Tracy for you.
2: It's really interesting, if you look at 2015, who's leading their best and fairest five? Who's leading the Dockers' best and fairest this year? Interesting.
1: Well, the point that he's making here, Alistair, and it's a good one, it was made by the West Australian as well, is the ability to share it around of who's the key players, because you've said Shea Bolton, you've said Josh Tracy, I say Luke Jackson, which is exactly the point that unlike where Fife was so important and was the game breaker and the ability to just grab a match by the throat and do it off his own back, this current group of Dockers have the ability to share that around and have been able to, look, you would not want to lose Josh Tracy. You would not want to lose Shea Bolton. I think you certainly wouldn't want to lose Luke Jackson. But the point is there's three of us here and we've all thought a different name.
2: And Sarong has been out of that team for a few weeks. And today, Hayden Young returns. So it shows you how beautifully balanced this squad is.
4: The other one is, and it was last year, the year before, when he was injured for the second half of the year and they really dropped off. They could ill afford and this might surprise a few, they can ill afford

0: going into a final series without their captain, Alex Pearce. Mm-hmm. He's so vital to them down back.
1: Throwing another name in there, which, again, they have been able to cover no Alex Pearce at games this year. But every single one of those players is hugely influential. But it's not just – if you'd asked us that question in the past for Fremantle surging towards finals, every single person would have said Nat Fife. And that's the difference, I think, with this. This is a group that has been able to share that
2: responsibility
1: around. Haven't
2: even mentioned Murphy Reid yet, have we?
1: No. There's a few more we can throw in there as well. Let's turn our attention back to the West Coast Eagles. Their midfield coach, Sam Radford, joins us here on Sports Talk 102.5 ABC Perth, across WA, also on Sport Digital and streaming on ABC Listen. Good morning to you, Sam.
3: Good morning, guys. How are you going?
1: We're very well. Solid 3 weeks for the club. What's the change about the place? I'm interested, has the, for lack of a better term, I've been the Dennis Denuto here, how's the vibe been around the club?
3: The vibe's obviously been a lot better. The last 3 weeks have been encouraging. Clearly, I think we've defended better as a team. And, you know, you play better and then you have a bit more continuity with the group as well. The backs and the mids have hardly changed over the last sort of 3 or 4 weeks. So that's really encouraging. But, yeah, clearly the way we're defending, whether that's putting pressure on the opposition or our sort of system and team defence, I think's really improved over the last couple of weeks, and it's helped us and kept us in games.
1: One thing that I'm hoping to see today, and I think everyone who loves footy would be loving the opportunity to see Harley Reid and Jason Horne-Francis go head-to-head. Do you think we'll see that throughout the evening?
3: I'm sure for periods of the game that will happen.
1: Excellent.
3: Yeah, and that will be pretty exciting. Both, you know, extremely talented, competitive players. You know, from a personal fan point of view, you like watching both of them play. And yeah, I've got no doubt that they'll line up on each other for periods of the game.
0: Sam, what have you said to Bailey Williams 3 weeks ago? That's just completely changed his game, and has Big Nick having an influence in that in how he goes about his game as well?
3: Yeah, Nick's been fantastic for him, along with Luke Shuey. But really, the credit goes to Bailey. He had a really interrupted pre-season and was a fair way behind. So the credit also goes to Bailey and the rehab group that put a fair bit of time into him. But just since he's come into the team, we've really been asking Bailey to be predictable. Having coached against Bailey a few times in the past, you sort of sit back and go and see some things that he does and go, wow, this guy's got something to offer. And he's just been able to be really consistent since he's come back into the AFL team, been really predictable. Athletically, he's clearly very talented. And Nick's done a lot of work with him with that. The centre bounce rules and how he can run and jump has certainly helped him. But we're loving what he's doing around the ground. You know, the team we've got at the moment, Bailey, 25, 26, he's one of the more experienced players, and has been a bit of a leader since he's come in. So we're wrapped with how Bailey's been going.
2: Bailey, Tim Kelly, Elliot Yeo, Harley Reid, stat going around this week about them being the best centre clearance quartet in the competition. How much work would they put into that particularly that four?
3: Yeah, they do a fair bit. So obviously Nick does a lot around the rucks, Luke Shuey a lot around the stoppage, and then they all do a fair bit of study and looking at the opposition and what their strengths are, and they're all very good contest players. I think that's the key. Like centre bounce is, you know, a 4v4 contest with a bit of space. It's a bit unique to the rest of the game, and Elliot Yeo's an outstanding contest player. Tim Kelly is as well. Harley obviously is, and Bailey, and they, I think what they've been able to do is be really selfless in there and put a lot of work into it. But clearly, we've been talking to them over the last few weeks, like the better you go, the more work opposition do to us as well. So they have to keep evolving in there as well. And we're getting Willem Dersma through there, Brady Hoff through there, sometimes Milan Murdoch in there as well. So we're trying to get different players through there as well so we can keep evolving as a midfield group and keep making it a strength for us.
2: Just on the opposition, there's an old saying in footy, only tag what's taggable. Is Zach Butters taggable? And if so, Brady Hoff, who seems to have been reinvented in recent times, is he the man for the job?
3: Yeah, it's a very good question. We've played Port. This is the third time we've played them for the year. The first one was a practice match at MRP, and they absolutely thrashed us, and Zach Butters was dominant. The second time we played them, we had Dev Robinson going to him, and he was very good, and Dev did a pretty good job. He stuck to his task, but Zach was still very, very good. So it's a really good question. He's, I think, one of the more difficult players in the game to tag because he's just so good inside and outside the contest. We'll certainly put some work into him because you look at Port's team, and if you allow Zach Butters and Horn Francis and Georgiadis and Alir and these guys to have dominant games, they're very hard to beat.
1: Tim Kelly looks to be, well, I know he's a club best and fairest winner recently, but he just looks absolutely rejuvenated this season. What sort of impact is he having?
3: Yeah, he's having a massive impact, Tim. He had to work for his spot at the start of the year, which he was certainly up for. This is my first year at the club, so I've sort of come in and been really surprised, or not surprised, I guess, but his actual leadership within the group has been something that's really stood out to me. He plays a really important role for us each week. He's playing very selfless footy. He's a pro. He's a very smart player. The amount of times in game he'll jump on the phone and he'll say something to me that he's seen. He sees the game really well, and that stuff from an outsider last year, I didn't know how good he was at that. But no, Tim's been a really important part to us. We're a very young team and we're a very young midfield, and without Yoey and TK, would probably be too young. But those guys have been a great guidance for all our players, to be fair.
2: Not your area of the ground, but how good is it to have Brandon Stasevich in that team? Must have been a pretty tough first half of the year for him.
3: Yeah, extremely tough for him. Like, it's hard for anyone being injured, but when you're a new player going to a club, you just want to get out there. Stas has been, for a guy that hasn't played, he's been very impressive, and he's still made a big impact on the group. He's not an overly loud person, or he keeps to himself. He's fairly quiet, but when he says something, the whole group listens. And just his actions and what he does on the track, we're really excited to have him out there. We think he'll provide a lot to our back line, to our whole team, to be fair. And, we're excited. We're mindful that his first game in, and he's missed a lot of footy. We just want him to compete and be himself. But, we're really excited to get him out there.
1: Sam, we appreciate your time this morning. Thanks for having a chat. Best of luck against Port later today.
3: Thanks a lot, guys. Have a good day.
1: Good on you. Sam Radford, the midfield coach at the West Coast Eagles. And he needs a wrap, Sam, because the midfield's going okay. Very impressive, that stat during the week. Bailey Williams, Tim Kelly, Elliot Yeo, Harley Reid being the best centre clearance combo in the league. That was a tremendous stat to read. So well done to him and to Nick Natanui, and, of course, to Luke Shuey as the stoppages coach as well. Back to our calls in just a moment. I want to just read these texts out, though. I found this amusing. As a Dockers supporter, I want any other team to be flag favourite at this stage of the season. Don't be like that. Embrace being the flag favourites.
2: The moment.
0: This is different.
1: Yeah, it is.
0: This is as different as it's ever been for Fremantle.
1: I think this is a chance, if you're a Fremantle supporter, to fully embrace how you're travelling. And I know a lot's got to go right. A lot does have to go right.
0: For any team.
1: You have to stay fit. You sometimes need a bit of luck. And occasionally you can hit a team in the prelims that just have a red-hot run in a quarter. I speak of Collingwood in 2018 versus Richmond. Amazing first quarter. The Tigers couldn't find their way back. And Richmond were the best team throughout that season. They didn't win the flag, though. West Coast did. So you do need a bit to go your way. But embrace the situation that you're in. I think you should be enjoying it.
2: If I'm a Freo fan, I'm putting the overalls on and the boots on. It's Wharfie time.
1: You are Wharfie timing it up. We couldn't come up with a better line than Wharfie time. I still like it.
2: I don't like the other one.
1: Oh, yeah, Flag Mantle.
2: Don't like it.
1: Oh, well. Tom Waldie will join us after the news at 11 o'clock from the United States, where he's following the Socceroos around, and what Tony Popovich had to say to the media a short time ago. In the meantime, let's go to Leeming and say g'day to Jason on 1300 221 0025. G'day, Jason.
4: Yeah, good morning, guys. Just listening to you earlier about the umpiring and stuff like that, I'd like to hear what you guys think about the fact that really I think technology is probably the bit that has caused a lot of these issues, and in some ways the media as well, in the fact that, you know, you go back 40 years ago, we didn't have the technology of videos and slow-mo and 50 different angles and somebody else sitting up in a box somewhere looking at it all. And we just went, you know, the umpire's decision is the umpire's decision. And we've now got to a point where the media has sort of played a bit of a role in this as well, where they're highlighting things, and that's now causing the AFL to be reactive to the perception within the public of things being wrong. And the way that they're trying to do that is through rule change.
1: My initial thought is, although I agree, because the camera angles do expose, they expose vision that umpires cannot possibly see, and we watch stuff in slow motion that umpires don't get to see. But I'm never going to accept we used to just go the umpire's decision is the umpire's decision, because we used to blow up all the time. Even there were, going back to the days of the winners and there was a one-camera coverage at certain grounds, we would still, Jason, see replays which were not like we see now and go, no, how did they make that decision? I guess what you're saying, I get what you're saying a little bit, but I don't think we've ever been in a situation where people have just accepted the umpire's decision and quite merrily gone home and gone, oh, well, so be it.
2: My favourite recollection is John Kennedy Sr. when he was coaching North Melbourne late in his coaching tenure. They had some bad decisions go their way in the last quarter in a game against Carlton at Arden Street. He was asked after the game about the umpiring, and he said in that tone that he always has, you know, I can't comment on umpiring. So today, it's definitely no comment. Brilliant. Said everything, didn't he, without saying anything.
0: But his comment there was, we brought in technology to eradicate these problems. And it seems to have, it's certainly highlighted it, but has it taken the problems away?
1: Well, I'll check. Jason, there's two fronts here. We have brought in technology, but at the same time, I don't think that solves the issue. And the other one is, of course, I just don't think we'll ever have a situation where supporters will quite merrily say, oh, we'll cop the umpire's decision. But it's a thoughtful call. News time, 11 o'clock. Back with more soon.
5: ABC News with Satyam Weinstein. Prime Minister Anthony Albanese has been meeting with his New Zealand counterpart in Queensland today. Mr. Albanese and Christopher Luxon have held talks with business leaders on the Sunshine Coast as part of their annual leaders' meeting. Economic resilience, defence spending and AUKUS were on top of the agenda. Anthony Albanese says in a world that's becoming more volatile, Australia and New Zealand are committed to working together.
6: Where there is a great deal of turbulence, as some of the old certainties that commanded global trade and global activity has disappeared. At a time like this, Australia and New Zealand working together is more important than ever.
5: US President Donald Trump says the war with Iran is nearly over and will be finished one way or another. It comes as the US military says it shot down four Iranian drones heading for the Strait of Hormuz and launched strikes on coastal radar installations. Mr. Trump's been speaking to supporters in the US state of Wisconsin. He's repeated his stance that Iran cannot be allowed to produce nuclear weapons.
7: We had to put out a fire. We had to extinguish a nuclear weapon, a capable nuclear, this was going to be a very capable country that was going to have a massive nuclear presence, and we weren't going to let that happen. Nobody wanted that to happen. And we've largely finished that, you'll see.
5: The Palestinian Health Ministry says a seven-month-old baby has been killed by Israeli forces in the West Bank. The boy's parents were also wounded when Israeli troops opened fire near the city of Hebron. The Israeli military says the soldiers fired a single shot at a vehicle that was accelerating towards them, and three Palestinians were wounded and evacuated for medical treatment. Russian President Vladimir Putin is rejecting calls for face-to-face talks with his Ukrainian counterpart Volodymyr Zelensky. In an open letter, Mr. Zelensky's urged Mr. Putin to hold peace talks, saying Russians have grown tired and were ready for peace. Mr. Putin says the letter was rude and Russia's soldiers will continue the fight.
8: So it's not the author of the letter I need to respond to, but our soldiers on the front line. I say to them, the country is proud of you and counting on you. Keep at it, brothers.
5: Two Russian cosmonauts have carried out repairs on the International Space Station after it began leaking air. Officials say they successfully plugged one of two leaks that were causing concern. Former ISS commander, Canadian astronaut Chris Hadfield, says the crew were ordered to prepare to evacuate the space station as a precaution.
9: And the reason that they went into their vehicle was because two of the cosmonauts were actually doing repair work. And if you're going to do repair work, then you're opening a hatch that's normally kept closed and you might increase the odds of something bad happening. So it's just a really good, prudent, safe thing to do.
5: Police in New South Wales say a 23-year-old man had his left hand severed and is undergoing surgery after a home invasion in Sydney's southwest. Four men armed with bladed weapons, including a machete, broke into the home at Greenacre last night. There were four other people inside at the time who were not injured, but were allegedly threatened and forced to hand over a large sum of cash from a safe. Superintendent Rod Hart says the family owns a business and are not known to police.
10: They have run that business for a number of years and they are very well known in the community. There is no indication that this is related to any organised crime. What we believe is that for somehow these people were aware that there may have been cash on the premises, and that's what's been targeted.
5: Fuel prices are continuing to fall across the country after a spike in March, but some capital cities are seeing slower relief than others. Caitlin Maloney with the details.
11: Across Australia's five largest cities, average retail petrol prices are 83.9 cents per litre lower compared to late March. This week's ACCC fuel price monitoring update shows Canberra has the highest average price for unleaded petrol at $1.81 a litre. Adelaide is now the cheapest capital, with motorists paying $1.66 a litre, while Sydney's prices have dropped to $1.73. Diesel prices have also eased slightly since March, but Canberra remains the most expensive capital city, with the average now at $2.23 a litre.
5: And the AFL's integrity unit is investigating racist abuse suffered by Hawthorn's Marbior Chol following his side's loss to the Western Bulldogs last night. Chol reposted messages on a social media account saying, "Don't be like this guy." The account behind the messages has since been taken down. ABC News. Get warnings at any time. 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

0: the finish with his fourth.
1: Tapped it down, sharp by Davis, throws it on the boot. A hat kick straight down the throat of Fowley, fumbled. Now he's under pressure, gets out of dodge, breaking through three, slams it into the 50. Last roll of the dice, perhaps. Lockie Jones flies. Mark taken at the back by Shanahan.
0: Of course it is.
2: That was unbelievable. That
0: oh my goodness. Incredible, Mark.
3: Some of the moments from when West Coast beat Port Adelaide back in round three, that two-point win. Enormous bomb from Jake Waterman from a long way out, one of the goals of the season. And then, of course, that moment from Job Shanahan, that huge mark back in defence to wrap things up as the Eagles prevail by 2 points. They'll go head-to-head again later this afternoon. Join us from a quarter to six out at Perth Stadium. Hopefully you can join us out there and be part of what will be, I'm absolutely certain, a terrific contest. Both sides will go in thinking that they can win. A couple of great matchups to look forward to as well. Can West Coast win a fifth game of the season? This is Sports Talk. Clint Wilden is my name from ABC Sport. I'm alongside Chris Waterman, dual premiership player with the West Coast Eagles and the senior sports writer of the West Australian in Glenn Quatermain. If you'd like to get in touch with us, 1300 221 0025 is the number to call, or our text line 0437 221 0025. We'll head to Des in just a moment, but a couple of you texting in. Jeff from Bunbury gives us the weather report. 500 metres away from Hands Oval in Bunbury. Not a breath of wind, not a cloud, 19 degrees. Sensational. But he's not going to the game because he's off to watch the Eagles. Also, technology should only be used for post-game reviews, reportable acts and to learn. The AFL should be played by people, umpired by people and watched by people. 2 points on that. I agree with most of what you say with regard to technology and also quarters. Yes, honestly,
4: I know where you're going.
3: How can we have two games in WA on the one day?
4: Well, Jeff, it's Jeff, right?
3: It's Jeff.
4: Jeff should be able to go and watch that game in his hometown. It was a magnificent day in Bunbury last year. We were all there.
3: It was great.
4: He should be out and then go and watch the Eagles. It's just not, it would not happen over East. This is just, I'm incredulous. It just shouldn't happen.
3: If I'm WA Tourism, hello to WA Tourism, or I'm the government and I'm saying we're spending $2.5 million a year to get these two games here, the one thing that I would be asking the AFL from now on is they cannot be on the same day, because you want to maximise football tourism. You want people to be able to come across to WA and see as many games as we can. And everyone goes, oh, really? Will I go to both games? Yeah. Think about how often I've done this as a punter. Just as a fan, you go to Melbourne, you go, right, I'm going to go to Melbourne for the weekend. I'm seeing three games. I'm going to go Friday, and then I'm going to go Saturday, and then I'm going to go to the game on Sunday, and then I'll catch the late game home on a Sunday afternoon. Because it's footy tourism. Here's a chance to see a lot of games together. How would you have this situation where you can't go to both games? And anyone who says you can, oh, well, there's a three-hour gap. Okay, try to get out of Bunbury with the parking, and Muddy, we discovered this last year when we were coming back from other games, and make it back in time to Perth Stadium. I know when you look at Google Maps, it says 2 hours. It's longer than 2 hours if you're trying to get out of one lot of footy traffic and into another lot of footy traffic.
4: And you've got to obviously do the obligatory farmer's market trip on the way out, Clint. So there's another hour.
3: No, we didn't do farmer's market. We stopped at Macca's on the way back. Yeah. Watch the last quarter of the Wildcats.
4: I did the logistics in my mind of going to both games today.
3: Yeah, we did as well.
4: It's just, it was too tight.
3: Can't do it. It's not as simple as that 2 hours it says on the map. There's a bit more that has to be negotiated. Let's go to the first of our calls. Des has been unbelievably patient, and we thank him for his patience, and we better get to him right now here on Sports Talk. 1300 221 0025 is the number to get in the queue with Des here on ABC Perth, 102.5 ABC Perth, across WA, also on Sport Digital, and as always, streaming on ABC Listen. G'day, Des. Welcome.
5: Good morning. Look, I was just thinking about last night watching Mr. Cicely and his mate having a cuddle on the wing.
3: Oh, Cicely, yes.
5: Yeah, when they were having their little get-together.
3: Tete-a-tete.
5: Yep. You've got the ball was about, say 50 metres away. You've got two umpires controlling that. You've got the umpire back on Cicely and his mate's side.
3: Yeah.
5: All he has to do is go over, look at the guy who's got the other one by the throat and say, blow the whistle, that's above his shoulders, that's a free kick, and you stop all those little spot fires that are picking up everywhere.
4: It's a great call. I like it. You could say the same thing about Voss and Wilkie a few weeks ago, couldn't you?
3: Mm-hmm.
4: It was exactly the same.
3: But you have to be able to spot the free kick, though.
4: Mm.
3: That is sometimes the point Des makes there is a bit different. But some of the melees, how do you pick out?
4: Who's the retaliator? Who's the instigator? Yeah. That's the problem.
3: Yeah, how do you pick out the free kick? Again, I'll make this point. When we see it on replay, you can sort it out. But the umpires are often watching, and rightly so, where the congestion is, where the ball is. So if there's a blue under those circumstances off the ball, how do you decide, if they're just wrestling and no one's actually, again, I make the point that Des was correct under these circumstances, but if you can't actually go, well, you've got hold of him high, how do you pick a free kick out of it?
4: Can you warn them? What you warn them and then you say, righto, I'm watching you.
3: Mm.
4: And then if there's a further transgression, you pay a free kick.
2: Well, you're not listening. If you're a player and someone's got hold of you by the throat.
3: Correct.
2: You're not listening. You're not even hearing the umpire.
4: You're just into it.
2: But also, the Bailey-Smith one Thursday night, after it was a wrestle on the ground, the ball went to the other end, and on their way out of the 50, he grabbed the player and threw him to the ground. It was a massive penalty because it went back and he had a shot from just outside 50. It was no different to what Nick Watson did in the middle of the ground last night. But there was no scuffle before.
3: Mm.
2: So it's at umpire discretion. We can bring in another rule and say, well, that's what we need to do, but it's not going to get policed right.
3: I think it's impossible to police. I like the idea, but I don't know how you police it. Des, anything else you want to add?
5: Yeah, I say the rules are there to be for the umpire to adjudicate on. Right, back in the million years ago, when I was looking after the umpires, as a trainer and all that sort of stuff, I had the pleasure of looking after a guy named Ron Powell. Now, Bones would have just gone in and said, OK, stupid, that's what you've done. Here's a kick. And that's his boy. He wouldn't have been as kind as that. He would have used a few expletives.
2: He wasn't mic'd up either.
3: Yeah, that's true. Yeah. Can't really be saying those sort of things. That's a good call. Thank you, Des. I appreciate you joining the program. Well done, Des. Good stuff. 1300 221 1025 if you want to get in the queue as well. Before we hear from Philip, I wanted to throw this in. I'm confused with the current situation of what's going on in cricket, with the desperation from Cricket Australia to privatise some of the clubs, and then the decision this week by Cricket Victoria to basically merge the Renegades and the Stars, and then they're going to rename them, and apparently the Rangers, been reported in the News Corp press, is the likely name, and sell off the Renegades. So the Stars will become a hodgepodge and they'll become the Rangers, and then they'll sell the Renegades off to the highest bidder. And if they can't sell the Renegades off to the highest bidder, well, they'll remain the Renegades next year. Question, they're going to rename them, and apparently the Rangers, been reported in the News Corp press, is the likely name, and sell off the Renegades. So the Stars will become a hodgepodge and they'll become the Rangers, and then they'll sell the Renegades off to the highest bidder. And if they can't sell the Renegades off to the highest bidder, well, they'll remain the Renegades next year. Questions remain for me over this whole situation. How much is enough to sell an asset like a BBL club? Now, I'm not against privatisation. I understand that there's positives that can come from it. But how much do you need to make if you are going to sell it? Because remember, these things you can only sell once. And then that's it. You then have a lack of control over these organisations. Julia from South Perth says, can we get your thoughts on the Melbourne BBL kerfuffle? Cricket Victoria say they want to privatise one team, but the ACA don't appear to be on board with that at all. No, they're not. And apparently there is a rule where the Australian Cricketers Association has to tick off on it. I'm not sure how they can tick off on it, but they have to. And Scotty wants to know Victoria's decision to merge their two Big Bash teams in order to sell off the other one. How does this affect not only the Scorchers but the league as a whole? Surely this has a negative effect. If Cricket Australia must block the decision, the rest of the state shouldn't have to pay for Cricket Victoria's inability to run a business. I'll still go back to, I think Cricket Victoria made a terrible decision all those years ago to bring both the Renegades and the Stars under their own management, which is ridiculous. How can you possibly do that? You want the two teams to not just say they don't like each other, but to genuinely not like each other. And they've never been really any good since that point in time. I wonder, does it put a serious question mark on the whole competition? You're asking people to invest not only their money, but their emotions in a club. And now we've just seen those two clubs in Victoria, in the biggest sporting capital, they keep telling us, in the country. Well, we don't care if you go for the Stars. You're now going to go for this team. And if you go for the Renegades, well, that's unfortunate. You might have a team to cheer for next year, but they might become the Melbourne Super Titan Giants, whatever. How can you ask people to actually invest their emotions or money in a team when you do this?
4: I reckon it depends on what the franchise is. I actually don't mind privatisation. I think the competition needs to evolve. I don't think this is a good way for it to evolve.
3: Okay.
4: There are untouchable brands in the BBL. One of them is here. You could not change the Perth Scorchers name under any circumstances.
3: Except you but can.

0: can.
1: It's different, but no, it's different in Victoria.
0: You can.
1: Do you really think people care about the two Melbourne? Really, is it going to change the sporting landscape of Victoria? It isn't. I don't think it is. People really sold to those, to the Stars and to the Renegades, really?
0: I think there were. Maybe not to the same extent that the Scorchers are, and I accept that. But you talk to people in Hobart and Brisbane and Adelaide, there is a genuine love in those markets.
1: But there are certain franchises. So I would say the Adelaide, I'd say Hobart, I'd say Perth, and maybe the Sixers, and that's it. I reckon that all the rest of them, it's carte blanche.
0: Yeah.
2: Who is ultimately in control of the competition, though? The ACB? Or the BCC? Does it come under world cricket? Or
0: Does it just come under
2: Australian cricket?
0: It's Cricket Australia. Cricket Australia runs the competition.
2: Okay.
1: But BCCI runs world cricket.
2: That's what I mean. So who's pushing the agendas here? Is it Australia or is it outside?
1: Well, I think the IPL, the India wants to invest in competitions around the globe. Mm. But I think Cricket Australia
2: want control of them?
1: Yeah, well, you would if you're privately investing.
0: So the arguments for private investment are, if we get Indian owners involved in the BBL, all of a sudden Indian players would become available because they've never been available. So some of the absolute best players in the world have never been able to play. That's one of the arguments. And the other argument put forward, if you invest and you get all this other money that comes in, then players will be paid a significantly higher rate than they currently are, and that will potentially stop the drain of players. This is potential, by the way. The concern is they might all go and play in South Africa, which is a comp that's on at roughly the same time. They're all owned by Indian franchises, and they offer substantially more money. There is also, and I accept this, by the way, there is also a level of unhappiness amongst certain Australian cricketers that the top-level franchise players coming in from overseas are being paid significantly more than they are. Now, I would argue that has to be sorted out. But the other things that I step back and say is, if you own a team, you buy a team, you can call it whatever you like. Now, that does concern me about the Perth Scorchers. And people can say, oh, it won't happen. Can I, again, let's learn from other sports and codes. Cardiff have been the Bluebirds, or were the Bluebirds. They're now a championship club, but they were up in the top flight. They got taken over by a businessman who decided that he was going to call them the Red Dragons. And the Cardiff fans were up in arms. Too bad. I've bought you. I'll do what I like. And eventually he had to sell it because he upset people. That didn't change the fact that they became the Red Dragons and their home shirt went from blue to red for a couple of seasons. Same thing happened at Hull when another business person came in when they were trying to take the name Hull City off them and just become the Hull Tigers. If you own the club and you're prepared to sell your soul away, you can't say, well, we're not doing this.
1: You can if it's 49%.
0: You can if it's 49%, but that's the only level that there's a level of control here. But then again, I make this point to you. If it becomes 49%, when does it become 100%? Brisbane Heat apparently last year, this is on the record, you can see the reporting, made about $500,000 for Queensland cricket. If you have a private investor come in, they're going to want a cut of that. So how much money, and this is my point I go back to, how much money is enough to sell franchises that actually are making money? We wanted to speak to John Stevens today from the Wacker. He's unavailable. He's overseas. We will try and get a chat with him more. I'm not against it. This is not a hardcore, it cannot happen. But I'm really interested to see how much money does it take. Because if you're the Scorchers and you're doing the wonderful things that the Scorchers are doing for WA cricket, both financially and interest-wise, how much is enough to sell that off?
1: What did the how much did the Brisbane Bears and the West Coast Eagles save the VFL? So we've seen it in the past where it's worked. The other scenario is, can you imagine an Indian-owned franchise coming to play at Perth Stadium and the Wonder Kid is rolled out? Whose name escapes me at the moment, but you know who I'm talking about.
0: I do, the 15-year-old.
1: Oh,
2: but getting back to your point.
1: Can you imagine?
0: Yeah, that's true. But again, I'll go back to this other point. People are going to watch the Scorchers play whoever turns out. We've got in accountants who become superstars. We've got in electricians who become superstars. That's where the Scorchers and the Heat and the Strikers and the Canes are a bit different. Anyway, we need to push on. Warwick, we absolutely will get on a football expert. I knew Warwick's text was coming. Warwick loves having a sook about us not doing enough football. Here he is. Tom Wildey joins us from the United States of America, the good old US of A. Hello, Tommy. Tom Wildy, where are you on 6071? Time to speak, big fella. I can hear him rustling away in the background. Oh, I'll put you back on hold, Tom. It was a big build-up, but he's not there. So I'll come back to him in just a second. Meantime, what he has done is he sent this across. This is Tony Popovich speaking a little bit earlier today on using this upcoming game against the Swiss to prepare for the World Cup.
3: Yeah, definitely. Players aren't accustomed to this. Some players we have in the squad that have played the rare game, usually it's a derby game that the games are played earlier. So they're not accustomed to getting up and having, just trying to work out their meals and what time they have them and how much do they eat to have the energy and the fuel to obviously play a World Cup game and the intensity of a World Cup. So we're very happy to have this match. Switzerland plays all their games at 12, so suits them perfectly. But with us having the game against the US at 12 o'clock, it's actually a good dress rehearsal for us. Like you said, with traveling, with food, with training, with our meetings. You know, we've got a team meeting coming up after this to see how that will work. Do we do that before the US game, get all the meetings out of the way in the evening? So we're just trialing a few things and to see how that works with the players and just to make sure that they're clear and calm and focused for the game, obviously looking ahead to the US.
0: Now, with no confidence at all, let's go to Oakland. G'day, Tom. You there? No, he's not there. He's dropped off. You would dead set think trying to get a line to the United States would be like trying to get a line to outer Mongolia. Let's just get him up on the phone, Akash. I liked how you wanted to put him on the line and make it sound all official and, you know, but this is not working in any way, shape or form. So let's go back to the old technology and just ring him up so we can have a chat to him. By the way, this is something else Tom sent through that he was going to throw to. While we try to get him on air, here's Connor Metcalf about, well, this has been a bit of a talking point. The United States media just not taking the Socceroos seriously.
4: I mean, I've seen all the US stuff and I'm just sick of it, to be honest. I just all this talk, it's just, let's just wait for the game. Whatever happens, happens. It's just, you know, it's just so much rubbish, honestly. I'm just sick of it. So we'll just wait and we'll play. It'll be a good game. We had the friendly against them. It was tense. It was feisty. And it's probably going to be the exact same.
0: So they do have the United States, of course, and Paraguay and Turkey. And it's been really interesting to see just the complete lack of respect that the US media, including Landon Donovan, who played for Everton, by the way, so I'm a big fan of normally, just giving us a whack. It's been quite insulting.
1: Is this not how they roll, though, in the
0: US?
1: It's
2: so just America.
1: Just roll with it. It's good fun. It's great theatre.
0: Maybe we can smash them like guitars.
1: That's what we have to
0: said.
1: Do. The best way to answer.
0: Smash them like guitars. So here's how it lines up. The World Cup opener is against Turkey. That's next Sunday in Vancouver. And then they're going to take on the tournament co-hosts. And then it's Paraguay, they're all very good teams.
2: Be interesting to get off, Tom. What's it like, what the coverage generally is with the NBA finals currently on right now?
0: Yeah.
2: Because that's a big deal.
0: Actually, do we have an update on the NBA finals?
2: Well, it's a draw with 30 seconds to go. I haven't got an update. So
0: let me see if I can find it here.
2: It'll be on now. So
0: there it is. I just got it up on the TV. We should update this. Oh, New York by one over San Antonio with time expiring. So New York 2-0. Prevail. 105-104 up in the series 2 block. There you go.
2: Off to Madison Square Gardens for the next two games.
0: Yeah, so those first two games, they were both in San Antonio, weren't they?
2: Yep.
0: 13th straight playoff win for the Knicks. Second longest streak in NBA history. That is remarkable.
2: They'll be hoping for a clean sweep over there and get it out the way of the soccer teams.
0: Yeah, that's true, because if you're part of the World Cup, the last thing you would want is the NBA Finals continuing to bounce up ahead of you.
1: I can't help remembering, I went over there in 2010, ran the marathon, and then had a really good 10 days in New York afterwards. Saw the Knicks play at Madison Square Garden. Their fans were not complimentary at all about the Knicks.
0: Really?
1: They would know they weren't. And I just wonder how they're feeling right now. 2-0 up, about to go to Madison Square Garden.
2: It's a big deal. Big deal. It's a long way back for San Antonio, and they weren't expected to get there. Oakland were supposed to be creating a dynasty, but San Antonio, but you don't know. If you got Wemby in your team, you're half a chance.
0: Third time lucky, Tom Wildy, of course, in that third world nation, the United States of America, where you can't get lines to, but you can ring in. G'day, Tommy.
5: You know, when all technology fails, you just pick up the phone and actually dial someone. And you know what? It works. It works. Yes, I am here. I am at the fantastic Torrey Pines Golf Course in north of San Diego City, where Tiger Woods won here way back in 2008, several people have told me. And it's also the camp for the Socceroos. So the Socceroos, I tell you what, they are living in style. And they're jaunt around the United States. But how's everyone going in Perth?
0: No, we're very well, thank you. Beautiful day over here. We heard from Tony Popovich then about using this game against the Swiss as preparation for the United States. Give us a little bit more of an inclination as to what did you glean out of Popovich today? I know he doesn't give much away. When you came away from the press conference, what were your main takeaways from it?
5: A couple of things. One was he did confirm in his way, without saying so much, that Christian Volpato will make his Socceroos debut tomorrow, my time, Sunday morning, your time, against Switzerland. So we'll finally get to see him actually perform. But he did suggest that he's actually not fully fit, and not from an injury point of view, but just because he doesn't get a lot of minutes from Sassuolo and he hasn't played any soccer for a little bit of time. But he will play tomorrow for Australia. He seemed to be hinting that he won't actually make that many changes. He's trying to look for consistency, and that the team that we saw against Mexico is more than likely going to be the majority of the team that we see against Switzerland, with an eye to Turkey next week. So everything he kept saying was building towards Turkey next week. You mentioned using this game as preparation for the US kickoff, which is, in the middle of the California, or it'll be Seattle, but the US summer midday kickoff is an interesting challenge for the Socceroos. They're doing things like tonight here in San Diego, having their team meeting tonight rather than in the morning tomorrow. They're trying to do all the things that they would usually do pre a night game in the evening before kickoff. They've moved all their training sessions, all their meal times, everything in an effort to replicate what they think will happen against the US. So they seem very stoked to be playing Switzerland. Switzerland have 3 12 o'clock kickoffs, so they were open to a 12 o'clock kickoff friendly. Mm. They're playing on the West Coast, so they don't have to travel through time zones, and they're a high-quality opponent. So it'll be really interesting to see how the Socceroos play tomorrow.
0: How do you assess the group? And we always love the group of death. Every group's a group of death, as we hear. But how do you assess the group, the tournament co-host? We've spoken about the United States and Turkey and Paraguay. What do you make of the group the Aussies are in, Tom?
5: A really tight group. Like, there's no standout team. The standout team is probably Turkey. Although they came through the hardest way through Europe, they probably are the best team in the group. But there's not, every other World Cup we've looked at it, we've thought, oh no, they've got Brazil, or they've got France, or they've got Germany. Or if you go way back to 1974, they've got West Germany. There's not a team in this group that you think will absolutely dominate. There's no powerhouse. So I think that's a bit of a double-edged sword for the Socceroos, in that they will believe that they can get out of this group because there's not a clear first-place team. But every team thinks that. So it's really hard to get a judgment on where the Socceroos will finish, but I suspect that anything other than getting out of this group will be deemed a disappointment internally.
1: Tom, can I quarters here? How are you, mate? I want to know what your hot dog and your pretzel count is too, and whether you've been able to get a decent veggie. But 74 to 2006, not qualifying. Now this is our sixth in a row, I think, we've qualified for. Incredible run by the Socceroos. Do you get the sense now that just qualifying is not enough? That you really do have to, push towards that round of 16.
5: I think that's such a good question, Cordes. I think we look at how the Socceroos have performed in the World Cups. They've got out of their groups and thought, why can't they do that every time? But tournament football is such a different beast. Like, one slip up can cost you an exit out of the group, and we've seen big countries fail to get out of their groups. I think this new format, the 48 teams, the best eight third place teams also going through out of every group, means that should be the minimum expectation. Now, there's not really the excuse of, there's a powerhouse club or country that's going to go through, and then we're just fighting out to be the best of the rest. Three teams should go through from, from eight groups, and the Socceroos would expect that they are one of those best eight of the rest, I guess. So, yeah, I think from this point on, you suspect that getting out of the group is the bare minimum. Of course, the state that Football Australia is in as well, they will be praying that the Socceroos get out of the group because the extra exposure they get from the sponsors, the prize money that's on offer, all of those things that go towards helping fix the bottom line. So I wonder if there is sort of a more internal pressure on them to get out of there considering the state of the finances of the governing body.
1: I think it's 15 mil just to be in the group. And then I think if you win it, I think it goes up to about 50 mil. I think.
0: Wow.
1: Or maybe 70 mil. But, yeah, it's a lot of money to be earned. And I say that we I guess we really should be thankful where we're at again. Because you look at a country like Italy, a powerhouse of football, haven't qualified for three. So if the fact that we're there, I know we expectations now are higher, but it's pretty good to get there.
5: It is. And I think it's a testament to how the youth programs here have got players into Europe and kept them there. So we had there was that problem where players would go to Europe at like, 18, and then they'd be back in the A-League sort of 8 months later, and then they'd never really go again. What we're seeing now is like players like, Mo Touré, Nestor Iringunda get to Europe. They may not succeed at their initial club, but they stay there and they get to keep playing in higher quality competitions and training in better conditions than they would ever get in Australia. And then it gives, like in this case, Tony Popovich, a big pool of players playing in competitive leagues to draw from. I think the problem Italy's run into is that they stopped breeding their own players and started buying players from overseas, which meant that they just weren't developing talent. So obviously they come through. Europe's a much harder group to, confederation to come through. But I think it is testament to the way Australian soccer has got enough talented players overseas, young enough, and kept them there. Rather than seeing them come back to Australia.
2: Tom, Chris Waterman, how have the Americans embraced the World Cup as we speak? We're right in the middle of the NBA Finals in which the Knicks have just gone up 2-0 and head over to Madison Square Gardens. Has the World Cup hit the big time in the US itself?
5: It's funny you say that, Marty. I have watched sports shows every morning so far that I've been here, and all I've seen is NBA Finals. So there seems to be very little attention on the World Cup from the talk shows at the moment, but there is preparations in place for a lot of these cities, especially if like San Diego, which doesn't have a World Cup game, has got live sites ready to go for when the games do start. So it's really hard to get a gauge on the interest in the World Cup while the NBA Finals are on, and it'd be really interesting to see what the coverage becomes, especially once the US start playing. The sort of tangential aspect of that is that now there is falling ticket prices because a lot of games are not sold out. So uptake hasn't been as strong as FIFA was expecting. And so ticket prices are falling quite rapidly. And so there may be an indication that the US sports fans are not as invested in the World Cup as perhaps they were expected to be.
0: They've also tried to rort people all over the world with their ticket prices. I think this is a great example, Tom. We've spoken about this in the office. Eventually there will be a price point where people go, nah. And I think that FIFA might have just discovered that for not only what they've been forcing hotels to charge, because they block book hotels out as well, also with what they're expecting. And I went in 2006, so I remember that was a very expensive, but it was affordable. I looked at the prices now. There's no way I would, even if I didn't have two kids and a mortgage, there's no way I'd be thinking about going to see what they wanted to charge us in the United States.
2: They should be paying for the Barmy Army just to go there and get America to experience what they're like.
0: Oh, the English supporters group are amazing. I've got one last one for you, mate. And you know that I love a random sporting bit of merchandise. Oakland, where the Socceroos have based themselves, that sports club. What's the name of the men's soccer team based at that ground where they do a lot of their training? Do you know that?
5: Yeah, I do know that, Clint. The Oakland Roots Football Club is the ground that they train at. It used to be the Oakland Raiders training base before they decided that they wanted a new stadium and Oakland refused to build one, so they left. But yes, the Oakland Roots and Seoul is their women's team, and they play in a division below the MLS and NWSL, and their base is in, technically it's in Alameda and not in Oakland, but tomato, tomato. So, yeah. Yeah, so the Oakland Roots and Seoul Football Club is the base that they're at the moment.
0: Well, if you get 2 seconds, here's my challenge. Bring back either an Oakland Roots T-shirt or an Oakland Roots hat for me. I think that'd be a terrific thing to add to the fashion of Perth as I walk around the streets.
2: And a pretzel.
5: I'll send both of them in the same post package for you. One of them will still be good when it gets there.
0: Good on you, Tommy. Best of luck. Hopefully we can speak to you again very soon.
5: Thanks, guys. Have a good one.
0: Good on you. Tom Wildy there, who is, of course, the ABC World Cup correspondent, doing a terrific job. I did read during the week that they're the Oakland Roots, which I thought, of course, their logo is a tree. Don't be rude, everybody. People sending texts through. I just think it's terrific. Of all the different sporting names that teams could come up with, but it's a bit different.
2: I do hope that a lot of English fans have gone to America.
0: There will be heaps of English fans
2: and
0: there.
2: They just go mad, and then Americans go, what have we let in here? Because they just need a bit of atmosphere, I think.
1: I remember I moved to London in 2000, and not long after, I was in my flat in Paddington, and I looked out the window, and it was about midday, not a soul. And I turned to my wife and I said, this is weird. This something not right. And I went downstairs to investigate. There was a pub under it where we were staying. Of course, it was a Euro. It was a European Cup match. England were playing. It absolutely captivates the place. So yeah. there will be a lot of English going across, I would say.
0: Let's go back to our callers. They've been very patient. Philip is in East Perth. G'day, Philip. Thanks very much. Welcome to the program.
6: Welcome, chaps. And you're doing a sterling job. I'd like the committee to do a correlation between Brad Scott's tenure at North Melbourne and Essendon. Now, I read during the week that we're perhaps Essendon's going to apply for additional support. There's only four teams, and I stand to be corrected, and two of those four teams have been coached by Brad Scott, North Melbourne, and now Essendon if they apply. So, really, the question has to be asked, does he have the capability to be a coach?
0: Well, he did leave North Melbourne in 2019. That was a number of years before they actually asked for...
1: They were very competitive at North Melbourne under Brad Scott, I thought. I thought they were a pretty good team.
2: They were with Danny Lally before that, or Dean Lally was back then. He cut pretty deep, though, with the Boomer Harvey thing and Petrie.
0: He did.
2: Which that call's got to be made, and people argue that it was a year or two too early. But
0: yeah. North also got a lot of high picks, and still couldn't make a real impact, which is why they asked for assistance. So if you have a look at these are Brad Scott's records at North Melbourne. So I think this might be an unfair. I understand why there's a correlation. I just don't think it's a bit unfair. So 9th, 8th, 10th. 4th, 4th in 14 and 15th, 8th in 16th, then 15, 9 and 12 in 2019. And then, of course, there was that gap. And, of course, he went to the Bombers and started there in 2023. I don't think Essendon deserve right now to get a priority pick. And there's a couple of reasons why. One's a bit cheeky, and I'm prepared to live with that. With the new rules that have come in, you know, if Essendon finish last, which we think they will finish last, and then they're clever enough, and they absolutely will be, they'll put in a bid to try and get Cody Walker, and then they'll miss out on Cody, and then they'll put in a bid for Dougie Cochran, and they'll miss out because both of those will be matched by Carlton and Port, which means while Essendon will only get access to the third best player available, they will get an extra second round draft pick as compensation, because that's the new law that's come in. So that will help them as well. They won 6 games last year and 11 in each of the 2 years around that beforehand, but they've not been successful for 20 years. I think you do what West Coast did. It's the Ambit claim. You put in a bid this year, you get it knocked back, and if you continue to be terrible next year, you put in another bid and they'll probably say, okay.
1: You could do what you like, but there should be no compensation picks.
0: I know,
1: stop.
0: But there are.
1: Full stop.
0: But there are.
2: It's poor recruiting. That's what it comes down to.
0: But there are, and so therefore you ask the question. We had this chat about West Coast.
1: You have to ask the question.
0: But I don't think they get it this year. If they continue to be terrible,
2: don't be surprised. They need Essendon up and going for the competition in terms of revenue
0: and broadcast deals.
2: Yeah, they need it. They need them up and going. They need Collingwood up and going. They're sliding, and Carlton haven't been there. And Richmond are right down the bottom. So the big four, nowhere really to be seen at the moment.
0: Now, so the other clubs, West Coast have them, and Gold Coast was given assistance as well because they just desperately needed. By the way, I've just been sent a photo from John in South. Thank you, Philip, for calling in. I don't think it's fair about Brad Scott, though. Yeah, I accept that both of those clubs that he's been at have asked for assistance. John from South Bunbury sent us a text message. The lines outside of Hands Oval look like chaos. He's worried he's going to miss the start of the game. And from looking at that queue, I would understand why. Have they just not put on enough people to get them in through the gates? Because, yeah, you guys can't see it because I'm seeing it from my side of you. There is an enormous queue down the line. Yeah, hopefully they get it sorted out because the start of the game is not too far away. We'll
2: 30
0: be heading,
2: minutes.
0: Yeah, 12:15. So heading there for our start of our coverage in around about 19 minutes' time. But, yeah, that's not great. Good luck, John. Good luck to everybody standing in the queue. But, yeah, you would think that they would have had processes in place to clear people quicker. They had 12,000 and a bit last year.

0: expecting more this year. Surely you prepare for that.
1: Yeah, I agree. And a couple of kids on a bus stop roof from memory too, didn't they, last year? Who watched the whole game.
0: Oh, yeah, that's right. Yeah, that's true as well. Rob wants to join us as well. This is Sports Talk on 102.5 ABC Perth across WA. Also on Sport Digital and streaming, as always, on ABC Listen. And Rob has given us a call as well. Thanks for ringing in on 1300 22 1025. Rob, fire away.
2: G'day, how you doing?
0: Really well, harking, thanks.
2: Harking back to your conversation about the scuffles in the game, I remember a while ago the NFL brought in a rule about getting rid of melees. And it was the third player in gets a week.
0: Yep.
2: It's a week off.
0: Yep.
2: That might be a bit draconian, but what you could say is the two players scuffling, if they don't break it up when told to by the umpire, they get $1,000 each. The third man in gets $2,000. The fourth man in gets $3,000. The fifth man in gets $4,000 and so on. You would stop the melee pretty quickly, I believe. And if it doesn't, then the third man in gets a week.
1: What if you're the 10th man in and you're pushed into it inadvertently?
3: Up to 100 grand by then.
2: Well, exactly. But the tenth man would be nowhere near the scuffle.
3: I thought we bring this in, third man rule?
1: We did.
3: Yeah. It's been abolished. I don't think it worked that well. But I understand
2: why
3: your
2: not?
3: Point.
2: It wasn't, it
3: yeah,
2: wasn't,
3: I understand
2: it wasn't
3: your point,
2: implemented?
3: No, probably wasn't.
0: Well, you get fined for getting involved in a melee anyway.
2: But if it's a sliding scale, the fifth man in would think, oh, can I afford $4,000 to get into this?
3: Yeah. Are the fines high enough?
0: I don't know. I'll ask. I've never played at a level worth a pinch of you know what, Marty. You have. If I see one of my teammates being grappled with and I think he's in trouble, I'm not thinking about how much money I need to pay. I'm going in to help him
3: out. You're going into support, and that's how we've been brought up, support your teammate. It's different now. That was a long time ago. But, yeah, this rule was brought in 5 years ago, maybe 10 years ago, maybe even. It was a while ago now.
1: It was, yeah.
3: And I'm not sure it worked that well. It became another farce that we sort of laughed at.
0: I think Rob makes a really good point. I would hate to see someone standing by watching their teammate at the bottom getting wrestled upon it, and he's just standing there going, well, I can't get involved here because this will cost me thousands of dollars. Like, that's a terrible look as well. Yeah.
3: Free kick's the obvious one.
0: Yeah, pay free kick.
3: Yeah.
0: If you can sort it out, play free kick. Or the other thing, as we've seen this before as well, if the ball gets back into play, pretty soon players just break up and get involved back in the football again. If you just get the ball back into play as soon as you can.
3: Well, the other one was, and I'll go back to the Bailey Smith scuffle on Thursday night. When they showed the replay after the scuffle, they were walking out, and Bailey Smith just grabbed him and threw him to the ground. And one of the commentators, can't quite remember, said, oh, that's just not a free kick. And then David King turned around and said, yeah, but you just can't do it. It's stupid. Why would you do it? But then a night later, last night, Nick Watson does the same thing and nothing. So there's the problem. It sometimes gets adjudicated and sometimes doesn't. That's the problem I see.
1: Yeah, I'd agree with that. You just got to be consistent.
3: Well, it was almost the identical action.
0: Speaking of pushing players into things, did anyone have an issue with Tex Walker getting a week for shoving someone into a marking contest? Because I thought that was absolutely the right decision, and I can't believe it's been discussed.
1: I have no issue with it, no.
0: You cannot, we've seen it now, you cannot push players into a marking contest. So he shoved Connor O'Sullivan into it. The umpire did pay a free kick to Geelong at the time, and the MRO said it's careless, medium impact and high contact. Now, I know no one was seriously hurt. Players got up and were sore. But, yeah, we saw in 2025 that the AFL went, you cannot do this.
3: Yeah,
0: the chance of injury is too great. He deserves a week for
3: Tex. That was the big one. And there's always going to be different circumstances, but that was the hot topic in 2025. And Reuben Jimby was one early.
0: He was lucky.
3: Mm.
1: Layla, wasn't it?
0: Lawler, yeah. Shoved Lawler into a contest, got hurt, Lawler, quite severely. Broke his jaw from memory.
1: Indeed.
0: And, nothing happened. They needed to sort that out, and I'm really comfortable. If you push a player into a marking contest, if your eyes are not for the ball, so potentially you could be in trouble, you put your hands out, you're watching the ball, and you're trying to feel for where another player is, that's different. Walker has eyes for the player and has pushed him into the contest. So

0: I'm very comfortable with that decision. I want to mention something to everybody, and I don't normally plug anything that's not football. Quarter's got to hear this during the week on Extra Time, but if you like footy and you like satire and you like Sam Pang, and I tick all three of those boxes, you have to watch Ground Up on Sunday on ABT television. It's hilarious. Looking back or looking to a fictional Tasmanian team that's coming in, what might have happened. Obviously, it hasn't happened, but it's very, very funny. So it's on 8:30 on Sundays on ABC TV. This is a little bit I cut up from the first episode or two. Ground Up, it's called. Have a listen.
1: Was she really the best candidate for president?
2: Oh, by several $1 million, which is a skill set we'll make great use of. Catherine.
3: No big ideas for you today.
2: Oh.
3: But you're still working on my Antarctic training camp idea anyway, aren't you?
2: Really pushing hard for it.
3: And my robot water carriers and the goalposts with the fireworks coming out the top.
2: All progressing as I'd hoped.
4: As regards to the team nickname, the Tassie Devils seems to be the most popular.
2: Great.
5: Great.
4: Great. An animal known for its facial tumours that we only ever see as roadkill. That's the image we want to go with.
6: But we would need to get permission from Warner Brothers to use the Tasmanian Devil.
2: How can they copyright a marsupial?
4: So if we didn't get it, what are we left with?
6: A facial tumour.
5: Be an awesome costume.
6: The bigger issue with the term devils, though, is the religious right in Tassie, especially up north. They are not going to be happy with the connotations.
2: Yeah, right. You don't think we could convince them that we're not actually going to be worshipping Satan? Do they think the GWS Giants are actually giants?
4: Is Giants PC?
5: It really should be large people, shouldn't it?
2: Sure. From now on, we'll refer to them as the Greater Western Sydney Large People. Assuming greater's okay?
4: It's a bit judgmental.
2: Yep, fine. Let's go with the Broader Western Sydney Large People.
7: Look, this project is of monumental importance, all right?
8: Oh, yeah. It's huge for Tasmania.
7: That, plus, if I pull it off, I can make a very good case to be the AFL's next CEO. If I f*** up, I'll end up head of umpiring.
4: Well, that arrangement would be totally inappropriate. And he's a wanker.
7: We're going to knock back business heavyweights because they're wankers. We'll have no corporate sponsorships. We need to welcome wankers. Be more inclusive.
0: Ah, yes, be more inclusive. That's just brilliant. You can imagine some members of boards actually having those sorts of discussions.
9: I just can't shake the Greater Western Sydney Large People out. I can't
0: broader,
9: shake it.
0: Thank you. It's not PC. Broader, though. Yeah. The Broader Western Sydney Large right. People. That's so good. 8:30 Sunday night. Do check it out. It's well worth a look. And the first episode is good. The second episode is absolutely brilliant. Always give the first episode a chance. You've got to learn the characters. But, yeah, very good stuff, Ground Up from Sam Pang. Craig is on the line, wants to have a chat with us about a free inclusive sport event. Tell us all about it, Craig. Welcome.
10: Yeah, thanks very much. For the last 18 months, I've been working with a team co-designing an app for people with disabilities and carers to connect socially through physical activity. We've finally got to the point where we're launching the app. So it's available in the Apple Store and also on Google Play. So tomorrow afternoon at the Bend Up Basketball Centre between 2 and 4:30, we'll be launching the app. There's a whole load of inclusive sports organisations who will be there to run some come and try events, such as there'll be a group called Ballroom Fit, which do dancing for people with various disabilities, including individuals that are blind. We've also got Blind Sports WA coming along. Archery WA will be there, Tennis WA, and Paddle Perth will be there showing people how to play paddle and also all ability hoops will be there. And the whole reason why we're doing this is because being socially isolated is actually one of the major negative impacts on people's health. And this has been funded by the Medical Research Future Fund, so we can develop this app and hopefully we're launching it in Western Australia. And if the plan is, if when everything goes well, we'll be launching it, doing a stage launch throughout Australia over the next probably 6 months or so.
0: So again, where and when? Just give everyone the chance to write it down again for us, Craig.
10: No problem. It's at the Bendat Basketball Centre.

0: which is 201 Underwood Avenue in Floreat. And it's on Sunday the 7th of June between 2 and 4:30 p.m. They've made sure that there's extra disabled parking bays. It's a free event where there'll be some food. There's lots of fun, hopefully, an opportunity to try some different things and meet some new people.
1: Good luck with it, Craig. Thanks for getting in touch with us.
0: Thanks very much. Thanks.
1: Good on you. Craig ringing in to tell us all about that. Just repeating again, between 2 and 4:30 at the Bendat Basketball Centre on Sunday, free inclusive sport event. So if you're one of the people that Craig would like to see, if you get a chance to get out there, I think that would be terrific. 8 minutes to midday here on 102.5 ABC Perth. This is Sports Talk. Clint Wilden alongside Chris Waterman and Glenn Quatermain. Back with more of your thoughts after this. The number to call, 1300 221 0025, 1300 221 0025, and the text line 0437 221 0025.
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1: If you're in the queue outside Hands Oval, I'm just seeing some pictures on the screen here. It certainly looks pretty full at the moment, but I'm hoping that you've been able to get in. Thanks to John earlier saying it's the crowds outside are, to quote John, chaos. Hopefully that sort of, well, clears quickly. Some of the pictures that we're seeing on the screen here look like there's a good crowd in there. As I said before, I think there was 12,400 for the game between West Coast and North, or I should say North and West Coast, last year. They boosted capacity as well, so hoping around about 14,000. That would be good to have 40,000 at Bunbury. 14,000 plus people for North Melbourne and the Dockers. Which way are we tipping today, gentlemen? Both games on the Saturday. Can we have a WA Saturday to celebrate, Glenn Quatermain?
6: Yes, I think it's a win-win.
1: A win-win. Mm. So 12 straight for the Dockers and back-to-back for West Coast, and 3 of 4 for West Coast as well.
7: I'm the same, but it's not going to be easy. Both games will be tough, I think.
1: If you were going to go one way, who do you think's under more pressure? West Coast with Port Adelaide desperate to get a win? They've lost their past four.
7: Yeah. Oh, that's a tough one. Fremantle are going to be under pressure for the rest of the year now because they're on top.
1: Would you rather be on top?
7: Yeah. Any day of the week. But
6: if I'm from WA, I'd rather be on top.
7: Yeah, with that comes pressure.
1: Yeah.
7: Everyone starts, at some point they're going to start realising they're now chasing us, and you become the hunted. That's the different mindset.
6: Yeah. If I'm a Melbourne team, I'm probably just happy with top four or about fourth. But if I'm WA, I have to be top two. Mm. But pressure is a privilege, isn't it?
1: Yeah. Again, if I'm a Fremantle supporter, I'm absolutely waving the flags and swirling the scarves and wearing the purple everywhere I can. No late changes, by the way, in Bunbury for either of the two teams, North Melbourne versus Fremantle. We'll take you to that game very shortly. At midday, we'll head there. And then hopefully after we go to the Q Clash, which is another intriguing game, considering Gold Coast really need to start to show everyone that they are the side that we were hoping that they would be, up against Brisbane, who have been terribly disappointing of late. The Lions, quite rightly, some serious question marks over Brisbane, having lost their past three at the Gabba to Geelong by 41 points in round 10, got belted by the Giants at Giants Stadium and conceded the biggest ever score in a third quarter. 14 goals, one got kicked against them that day. And then last round, of course, Fremantle too good by 25 points and looked more dominant than that throughout proceedings as well. So big questions over the lines. And, of course, Gold Coast lost their game just before their bye last weekend. They went down to North Melbourne after those two games up in Darwin. Let's go and have a chat to Akib, who rings in from Bunbury. G'day, Akib. Oh, I better push this button. Apologies, Akib. Fire away.
8: First time caller, long time listener. I just wanted just a quick question to the panel. Why isn't the AFL and particularly the other code, the NRL, introducing a round for mental health? Like they have one for the Indigenous round, they have one for like Heritage round, all that stuff. Why haven't both codes introduced
4: around.

0: fund for mental health?
1: It's a really good question. They're working on it.
2: Yeah.
1: But I really like Ken Hunter with the fifth quarter, his idea of having a pass play around, which incorporates mental health, and you go from grassroots all the way up to the elite level. That, for me, is the best idea that's come out so far.
3: Muddy?
4: Yeah.
2: No, it certainly has to. I know it's been talked about. And some of the other concepts, MND's completely dominated with the passing of Neil Danaher this last 2 weeks. And I think the mental health thing is one, they're just trying to work out how to fit it in.
3: I'm all for a mental health round. Akib, I think it's a great call. I'm surprised that we don't do one. It's such a scourge. And again, I speak from personal experience. It's such a scourge in the community. There should be an opportunity, again, to have these discussions to stop the stigmatisation of it. The more we talk about it, the less stigma. Like, again, I go back to everyone talking about what happened with Carlton, and there was, oh, we can't talk about it. No. If a player done his hamstring, we'd have been saying, why is he being left out there? It's the same issue. Destigmatise it by talking about it. Make sure people have the ability to not feel like they need to be ashamed if they've got a problem. Talk to your mates. Go and get some help. Akib, great call. You're in Bunbury today, Akib. You going to the game?
0: Unfortunately, I didn't get tickets.
3: Oh, no. Oh, well, hopefully you can listen to
1: us here. What's the vibe around town? Good feeling down there?
0: Yes, yeah, very good feeling. A lot of visitors, a lot of interstate visitors, so it's really good for the town.
3: Ah, that's awesome. Akib, enjoy the day and thanks for calling
0: in. And the weather is perfect too.
3: Oh.
0: So it makes it even better.
3: Well, fingers. Thanks, guys. Good on you. Good on Akib joining in. Absolutely. David, last one. Jeez, boys, how bad is one-day cricket? Sadly, not worth watching anymore. How long before it's T20 and tests only? And then how long can tests last? Very disappointing performance by the Australians. We just cannot play spin. Josh Inglis, the only one who really stood up in that last test, that last one day with 65. But, yeah, we're not travelling real well.
2: Test cricket will last forever.
1: Will it incorporate all nations, though, or will you come down to a select few?
2: As long as Australia, England,
1: India,
2: Pakistan have got to fight their way back. I think a lot of them still, I think the cricketers in general still want to play test cricket.
3: Yeah, I think so. It's still the elite.
2: I still think, exactly right. I still think that's the pinnacle of when they make it as a cricketer.
1: It's what I prefer watching.
3: I thoroughly enjoyed watching a bit of New Zealand and England too the other night. Goodness me, that was a tough deck to bat on. Thanks very much for your company. This wraps up Sports Talk. Let's go to Bunbury for North Melbourne and Freo.
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2: Hello, this is ABC News with David Rowlands. A man has died after being attacked by a shark off Western Australia's south coast. Kian Burke has the details.
3: Authorities say the alarm was raised just before 11:30 local time this morning. It's understood a 35-year-old man had been spearfishing with family off Michaelmas Island near the tourist town of Albany when he was attacked. Police say he was rushed back to shore by boat where he was met by paramedics but was unable to be revived. A report will be prepared for the coroner. It comes 3 weeks to the day after a 38-year-old man died while spearfishing near Rottnest Island off the coast of Perth.
2: Iranian Foreign Minister Abbas Araghchi has rejected remarks by Lebanon's president that his country is being used as a bargaining chip for Iran in its peace negotiations with the US. President Josef Aoun says the Lebanese people are paying the price for Iran's interests in the negotiations. However, Mr. Araghchi says had Lebanon been a bargaining chip for Iran, there would have been a deal long ago. The de facto US ambassador to Taiwan says it needs to spend smarter on its defences and learn lessons from the Ukraine and Middle East wars on using drones to ensure military balance with China. While Taiwan's government has prioritised drones and other systems, the opposition-dominated parliament last month passed only two-thirds of the nearly $60 billion in extra defence spending that was requested by the Taiwanese president. The director of the American Institute in Taiwan, Richard Green, says it's critical that Taipei spends more, but that it also spends smarter, adding that there's no smarter means for immediate deterrence than investing in unmanned systems. Fuel prices are continuing to fall across the country after a spike in March, but some capital cities are seeing slower relief than others. Caitlin Maloney has the story.
4: Across Australia's five largest cities, average retail petrol prices are 83.9 cents per litre lower compared to late March. This week's ACCC fuel price monitoring update shows Canberra has the highest average price for unleaded petrol at $1.81 a litre. Adelaide is now the cheapest capital, with motorists paying $1.66 a litre, while Sydney's prices have dropped to $1.73. Diesel prices have also eased slightly since March, but Canberra remains the most expensive capital city, with the average now at $2.23 a litre.
2: The federal government says a new disaster recovery funding scheme will fast-track access to necessary funds. Under the proposal, all state and territory governments would split natural disaster recovery costs 50-50 with the Commonwealth. Queensland currently receives, on average, 65% of disaster relief funding from the federal government. Prime Minister Anthony Albanese says that Queenslanders will still be supported.
5: Every single event that has occurred in Queensland, I not only have signed off on important funding for Queensland, I've been on the ground, whether that be in the far north, whether it be in Cairns, whether it be in southeast Queensland, or whether it be in central Queensland. None of that will change.
2: Victorian Minister Gabrielle Williams has defended the Premier after talk of a leadership challenge resurfaced late this week. It comes amid speculation of possible leadership challenges from a number of ministers, including Ben Carroll, Steve Demopoulos and Minister Williams. However, she was quick to shut down rumours of a coup, saying her full support is with the Premier, Jacinta Allen.
6: I've been very clear in previous press conferences that my support is with the Premier. And if I need to go a step further and say I will not be a candidate for the leadership, then I'm happy to do so.
2: British actor Anthony Head, known for his roles in Buffy the Vampire Slayer and Ted Lasso, has died aged 72. The BBC's Lizo Mazimba has more.
7: To each generation, a slayer is born. One girl in all the world, a chosen one. One born with the
8: strength and skill to hunt the vampires.
9: Buffy the Vampire Slayer won Anthony Head millions of fans.
7: You've accepted your duty. You've slain vampires before.
9: The supernatural show was especially popular with teenagers, who strongly related to its metaphorical message that high school could be hell.
10: I ran out of coffee.
9: Smooth and suave, he first found fame in a series of adverts in the 1980s.
7: Will Goldblend be too good for your guests?
9: And in more recent years, his fan base crossed generations yet again with Ted Lasso. One of the most gifted and popular actors of his generation, he'll be sadly missed.
2: This is ABC News.
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16: The sold-out sign is up, the stakes are high. It's the 31st edition of the Southeast Queensland rivalry. Welcome to the Q Clash at Carrara. Quentin Hull is my name as we continue this Saturday of sport on the national broadcaster. Glorious conditions as we see the last remnants of a lovely Saturday afternoon sunshine just disappearing. In the distance, we can just see the top of the surface paradise skyline, and the fans are rolling in. Both teams have just entered the arena. The Suns back at home after their successful trip to Darwin and then their inglorious capitulation in Melbourne last start to the Kangaroos, where they blew a 43-point lead. The Suns come into this one off the back of a bye with a 7-win-and-4-loss record, and they play big brother from up the M1, the two-time reigning premiers. Well, isn't the competition really zoning in on Chris Fagan's men after three consecutive losses? And it was the Dockers, and that form, by the way, doesn't look too bad. Brisbane only beaten by 25. 99 points better than North Melbourne's performance today. So, yeah, they did make that look a little better in the last quarter at the Gabba last week, but, of course, had the third quarter capitulation against the Giants the week before and lost to Geelong at home. So three losses in a row for the two-time champs, 6-6 their ledger. And they'll play today without a couple of key men, Hugh McCluggage out for the next perhaps 6 weeks with a calf injury. Kadeen Coleman has got a hamstring injury, so both players out in what is a rather healthy injury ward. Pardon the pun, it's healthy in size, but that injury ward is getting bigger by the week, so it seems, at Springfield. Cody Curtin's got the chop. We see Dara Joyce and Jimmy Tunstall return to the team, and Shadow Brain will play his first game in the AFL since late in 2024. Three changes at selection for the Lions, who have no late changes, and that's also the case for the Suns. Lockie Weller back after missing a week with a hammy. Will Graham missed only one game with concussion protocols, and we get a new Sun, we get another one born of these parts today. Welcome to Jai Murray to the AFL club. He's sort of a wing half backer who will make his debut, having grown up playing at Burley here on the coast. And all selection decisions for Damien Hardwick and his match committee. They chopped Sam Closey, Nick Holman and Zeke Euland. You're welcome to join us throughout on the SMS 0437 774 774. Michael Price, welcome to you on this Queensland Day 2026. It's the Premier's really pushing this, isn't he? We've got local derbies everywhere. That's part of the reason why this match is being played today. June the 6th, 1859 was when Queen Victoria decreed that ye colony of Queensland can self-determine away from ye colony of New South Wales.
17: Well, happy Queensland Day to you, Q.
16: How are you?
17: I'm very well, thank you. Again, just honoured to be in the best seat in the house. Jai Murray, you couldn't get a kid more Queensland. So, Burley, he also played for Tugan in the rugby league. And when he was, I think, in under-10s, he had a choice. He had to go to an AFL grand final or Australian Football Grand Final or a local Rugby League Grand Final. He was playing for both teams.
10: Oh.
17: He chose Rugby League.
10: Went to the Tugan game, didn't he?
17: He went to the Tugan game, but I think the Australian game won out in the end, obviously. He's running around for his first game. And what I loved about seeing the kid walk out for his warm-up was the VFL side of the Suns all went up and greeted him one by one and just shook his hand, gave him big hugs and said, good luck to you, mate. How pumped up would you be just having that? It just showed a good culture from the Suns, so looking forward to see what the kid can bring and the Suns can bring as well.
10: And that little segue gives me the chance to mention Jamari Ugle-Hagan did play in the VFL on his way back from an ankle injury. Kicked 4 goals, 4 as the Suns won that VFL game by 17 points. Your experts for Q Clash 31. A woman who's worn the playing strip of both of these clubs and an AFLW original who played in the first ever grand final at this venue, Jamie Stanton. It is great to have your company for 31st edition of the Pineapple Grapple. How are you?
13: I'm good, yourself? Thanks for having me.
10: I'm always excited to see these two teams. And you know what does excite me, Jamie? We had to make our own fun for so many years in these games because they had absolutely no meaning to the broader context of the AFL season. We've grown beyond that. They played their first final against each other last year, and these two teams are seen as potentially having a big role in the deciding of the flag in 2026. Or have those expectations been tempered of recent times?
13: The expectations have definitely been tempered, but when you're the two-time reigning premiers, I think anything you do in the next season is definitely going to be newsworthy, and Gold Coast are trying to make themselves relevant. People feel like they were relevant last year and that this would be their year that they take the big boy step and become extremely relevant, and a game like tonight is exactly when they need to stand up and show that they can be relevant and should be relevant.
10: Jamie Stanton with you on Saturday Footy on ABC Sport, as is the man sitting to my right, former number one draft pick, the ex Docker, D's club champion, all Australian, and Kalani's dad. Jeff White, how are you? Welcome.
14: I'm good, Q. Going well. Going well. Looking forward to this. And yeah, just reminiscing then just of the final that they played up at the Gabba, Q Clash 30. What is it? Was it? So It was definitely big brother versus little brother that game. But yeah, look, different circumstances right now, but looking forward to this clash and crowd. Looks amazing. It looks great atmosphere when it's all packed out in the stadium.
10: And the Lions are playing in their Bears strip with the white shorts and that famous song of the Brisbane Bears, which had the line, dare to beat the bear. Well, there was a little nudge from the Gold Coast supporters group who used a line about, oh, we want to win it most, dare to beat the coast. So they know the history of this used to be the Bears' home ground.
15: A little bit of a jab, I like that.
10: Yeah, we're not sort of GWS levels of sledging on banners here, but there was a bit going on. So the Lions will be playing in that old Bears strip, which we saw them play in last year. So, yes, if you want to have your say on the text about how yellow looks against red, it's I must admit, it looks probably worse on telly than it does at the ground, but most of the people watch it through the telly, so we have to be aware of that. Let's get down to the fifth member of our broadcast team. And can I say, for the first time, she gets to vote in the choppers. The Marcus Ashcroft Medal is awarded to the player of the match. There's always three members of the media that get a vote, and today Jessica Stewart, welcome to you. Heaping the pressure on you early on, Jess. A vote in the choppers today.
18: Yeah, very honoured to be a part of the voting team, but I'll obviously be keeping a close eye on what's happening on the field, but most importantly what happens off it, and let's hope not too much on either sideline today. It's about 17 degrees at ground level. It's saying about, feels like 14. We have noticed a cooler shift in southeast Queensland a little bit this week, so nice viewing conditions, a sellout as you mentioned, and I know you said before the Queensland Premier is pushing this match, of course, this day, of course. Well, I can tell you he just did the coin toss in the centre circle for the teams, and he was talking to the Suns before, so interested to know where his allegiance stands today.
10: So Premier Chris Afulli's here, not at Lang Park for the other Brisbane Gold Coast.
15: I reckon today. It'll be the quickest dash from here.
10: Has he got
19: the old Stokes chopper out on the helipad.
17: Never know.
19: When the Bears were here.
17: Tell you what, Mr. Crisafulli, though, I must say, you've got to give it a little bit of extra venom when you put the coin up in the air.
19: Well, Jeff, well, Jamie, there are so many angles that we can look at today. Where do you want to start, Whitey? What's the biggest thing? What's the biggest question in your mind?
14: If Brisbane can get their kick mark, especially on the half-back line, if they can get that going, they'll give themselves a big chance to win this game. And that's where the Suns have probably got to try and stop them. And on the flip side, the Suns are really good. That's their strength, off the half-back line, Rioli and all that sort of stuff. So if Brisbane can stop that, we're in for a fascinating game. But, Brisbane struggled with the kick down the line last week, so this is what they've got to really address. And they did that in the last quarter, so it'd be good if they could have that momentum going.
19: Jamie Stanton, what are your top line thoughts?
13: Gold Coast have not known to be ruthless, and this is an opportunity for them to showcase that to a team that's potentially a little bit wounded over their last couple of games.
19: Well, the eyes of the competition fall to Carrara for Q Clash 31. It's Gold Coast hosting Brisbane. Here's Michael Price.
17: We're into the middle. Oh, Moyle got up very high over Draper, got the ball down. Zach Bailey for Brisbane tapped it back to Lochneil. His handball forward's going to be cut up by the Suns. It was Will Powell confronted. He lost it. Marshall gave it into Rayner through Fletcher back to Bailey under a lot of pressure. He's handballed it to the wing off the ground. Neil to half forward. Sam Collins in the front position gets a free kick against young Ty Gallup at left half back. The imposing fullback will take the free kick.
19: So Gallup is in the forward six to start tonight. He has played the last couple of weeks down back. Very short pass from Collins is marked by Noble. Switches the play to the right back pocket. Bodie Euland takes the mark. His brother's not playing. He's an emergency. That's a bad kick from Bodie. A baddie from Bodie to start. He's kicked it out of play on the roll. It's going to be a free kick to Brisbane left half forward. No one's on the mark for Morris. He runs infield and spears a pass to Dunkley. Marks, plays on, snaps, goals. And that was loose from the Suns.
14: That's Jared Berry.
19: Did I say Berry?
14: Dunkley.
19: Did I say Dunkley?
14: Yeah, I think.
19: My apologies.
14: Well, I was watching that because Jai Murray is starting on the wing. He started on Jared Berry, and he was the one that floated forward to get the intercept mark, and then great finished in the end because he didn't realise he could play on, but he thought it might have been hadn't carried the 15.
19: Jared Berry. Sometimes your mouth says what your brain's not thinking. Thank you for that, Whitey. One straight to the Lions. Suns yet to score.
13: Not a good start. It's not a good start. It's not what you need Brisbane to do on your home deck is get going early when they haven't been going at all recently.
17: So Brisbane with the first goal of the game. They're kicking to the right as we're looking at it after Dunkley won the toss. And that is the southern end here at Carrara. From the middle, Brisbane again with the clearance that goes back to Dunkley. Launches it inside 50. Punch forward. It's going to be a free kick. It'll again go to the Suns. And I think it was Mac Andrew who was dealt with. Yes, indeed. He will take the free kick. He's standing with his back 30 metres from his own goal. Flares it to the left to find Noble. Not a lot to kick to. Goes long down the line looking for Moyle. A big fist from Draper. The ball bounces freely. Getting there first. It was well done in the end by... It was Tunstall. He got there first but tackled into the ground by Tuke Miller just forward of centre wing. Whistle on play immediately. No, that's the crowd fiddling around with the whistle. It goes through Petrarca. Got it back to Weller. Weller forward of centre wing. And Lochneil just launches a speculator. Again, it's Collins versus the much younger Gallup. Collins got there first, brought the ball to ground. Charlie Cameron got onto it, but it got fisted over the line by Bodie Euland and will be a throw-in adjacent to the 50-metre arc at right half forward for the Brisbane Lions. They're leading by one straight goal. The Suns yet to score.
14: This is what Brisbane missed. I know that Ty Gallup's given away a few free kicks, but when they've dump-kicked it forward, they've always had a presence down the line and it's been really important so far.
19: Draper to the front, no clean possession. Dunkley shins it, but Weller steals it for the Suns. Pushed off his kick, ricochets to Anderson, gives it to Rowell. Gold Coast do hack their way clear. Russ kick from Rowell, two on two, but great fly and mark from Will Graham against Wilmot. Plays on with the kick infield. Petrarca marks. He's in his first Q clash. Shins his kick into attack, and it drops into the lap of Dara Joyce, who takes the mark right half back for Brisbane. Kicks infield to the first goal kicker and Berry, centre half back. Markson kicks wide to Lohman. Late spoil arriving from Powell to punch it towards the boundary line. No, that's not Jack Ginnivan. That's a bleached blonde shaven look from Kai Lohman, who tracks the ball out of play for a boundary throw in on the Nerang River side.
14: I heard his shoulder there, maybe a stinger.
19: It's not Eminem, is it, out in the wing?
17: Bit of Slim Shady going on.
19: Yeah.
17: But yeah, Will Powell in that contest came up just holding his shoulder. We'll keep an eye on that. Throw in on the outer wing. Moyle got it down to Anderson. Anderson couldn't quite grab it, but Rowell did. He was instantly tackled by Lochneil, and it's going to be a ball up adjacent to the logo on the outer wing. Umpire throws it up quickly. Draper slapped it forward beautifully into the path of Bailey. Goes beyond centre wing, drills a pass to Logan Morris. He's 60 from goal, wheels around onto the right foot from 55, launches, pulls it left, one behind. Seven plays nothing. The Lions lead it with 4.5 gone to the first term.
19: And very quickly, Rioli has a bouncing run from beyond the inbound, a short pass. And Powell takes the mark, left half back, kicks infield to Noble. Marks on defensive 50 for the Suns and plays on. Has a bounce, kicks it towards and beyond the wing. Walter in front of Joyce takes a great two-grab mark. This improving young forward, one of a plethora of local lads playing in this Q clash. He's kicked towards the pocket. Couple to beat against Humphrey, the target. And Wilmot gets in front for Brisbane to take the mark. Kicks it to centre half back. Aggressive kick. Sets a task of Gardner. Can't mark, but wins his own crumb for the Lions. He hands it to Rayner, who palms away from Andrew. Runs through the middle of Carrara. Kicks to Cameron. And Charles takes the mark on his chest. The BB logo there to be the welcoming point for the yellow Sharon as he hugs it. And will now set on goal from 45 metres out.
14: Already, just the mindset of Brisbane. When they get the ball, handball received, they're trying to get on really quickly, aren't they, Pricey? Especially from the halfback line. Hand pass received, get the ball moving really, really quickly.
19: Won the Marcus Ashcroft medal in 2019, round 21. Charlie Cameron. He'll kick here from right on 50. Slight angle to the right. It's a thing of beauty for Brisbane. And the Lions have got the start at Carrara. Two in a row for the reigning premiers to start Q Clash 31. 2-1, 13 to nothing. And we've travelled 6 minutes on Saturday footy on ABC Sport.
13: And the reason we've been able to get that, Whitey, is because of Gold Coast's horrible use inside 50. They've been kicking from that forward of centre range and dropping it between 40 and 50 metres just inside the 50, and had two really clean set marks for Brisbane where they've just transitioned off half-back really nicely. Like, Darcy's Wilmot kick from the pocket directly into the corridor is dangerous as hell, but it sets up such a great offensive opportunity because he took that mark in such a high spot inside 50.
17: So Charlie Cameron with his 36th Q Clash goal owns the record for the most scored in his now 16 game career with the Q Clash. In the middle of Carrara, call it a draw. The ball gets down into the centre circles at ground level. Moyle grabbed it again. Handball backwards to Bailey Humphrey. He launches a speculator inside 50. How about that? Harris Andrews, in a wrestle with Ben King, has pulled it in one-handed beautifully. Gets the kick to Darcy Fort. Handball received. Comes to Will Ashcroft. His kick to the outer wing's cut off. Well done by Noble. Confronted, launches a beautiful pass. Well weighted to find Petrarca at right half forward. He's 65 from goal. Looking to just pop it up to a dangerous spot. It's going to be a big fly. It's brought down to ground level. Oh, Dara Joyce gave the big fend. Just got rid of it in time. Berry got the handball over to Harris Andrews.
19: From left half back, kicks to the wing. Over the head of Lohman, who's got Noble for company. Breville's going to meet it first for Brisbane. Bruce cruises the Nerang Riverside. Kicks it to attacking 50. Andrew tracking back, gives away a front on contact free kick against Logan Morris. So it'll be a free kick for Morris. Left half forward, 50 from goal.
14: I reckon they need to make that switch. Andrew on Logan Morris. Logan Morris has got off the leash already. Very early days.
19: Only early, but for a team that lost by 11 goals their last trip here, it's been a positive start for Brisbane. 66 points was that margin in round 20 of last year before the Lions won that second week of the finals by 17 points at the Gabba. They played three times last year. Lions won both at the Gabba. The Suns won the one game here. Already 2-1 to nothing. Morris from 51 metres for Brisbane to extend their lead, and he does so with a maximum. Through the middle from Logan Morris. What a start from the Premiers. 3-1 to nothing in favour of Brisbane after 9 minutes. Jeff White and Jamie Stanton are your experts.
13: I love Brisbane's attack in their defence. Like, you heard Pricey talk about the Harris Andrews one mark. The mark is great, but his bodywork initially to take and hit Ben King and set the tone. And then Darragh Joyce, he took on a couple, but still gets rid of the football. Their intent for the physicality tonight has really set the tone. And we know with Brisbane, when they're physical, they play significantly better.
14: Just the way they've been able to get inside forward 52. It's so open, so quick. They're just getting the handball received, going through the corridor. They're not willing. They want to own the corridor space at the moment.
17: Six inside 50s for four scores, Brisbane. And the Suns, four inside 50s, yet two score. Back into the middle of Carrara. Ball thrown into the night sky. Fort versus Moyle. I'll give it to Moyle, but Will Ashcroft received the ball, immediately tackled by Petrarca, and the umpire will throw it up extremely quickly. Fort got it down from the rear position. Handball cut off by Petrarca. Back to Anderson for the Suns. He chips it forward. It gets to the arc. Getting in there, Gulben did well, but let loose the ball. Picked up by Darcy Gardner for Brisbane. His speculating kick was barely the required distance. Jason Ackermanis would love that one. It's taken there by Charlie Cameron at right half back on the arc. He went left and then peeled right. Goes just beyond centre wing. Dunkley versus Rao. How's that for quality and toughness? It goes over the top of both of them, and Ty Gallup takes it out. Next to the interchange gates, we'll get a throw in.
19: If you missed the score at Bunbury, Fremantle by 124 points. Biggest ever winning margin for a club who now extends its record winning streak to 12. North kicked only four goals in the game. Boundary throw in. Moyle for the Suns. First to meet it. Has to pick up off the deck. His hand pass took a touch, did it, before going out of play. What's the decision here? It's the last disposal free kick. Will Ashcroft was hassling him. And all three umpires in the vicinity are going to have a committee over this.
14: Well, pretty clear.
19: What do you think, Jeff?
14: I don't think it came off Will's foot. Look like it. No. I think Moyle was trying to clear it out of the area, but it ended up going towards the boundary. So they're going to,
19: disposal free kick. And
14: to Brisbane.
19: Jared Berry's going to take the free
14: kick. And no one on the mark.
19: So he just runs away. That is very lazy football from the Suns. Gains 15 metres, Berry, before kicking inside 50 to a contest. Off hands, it's roved by Powell of the Suns. Hands it to Collins. Hands it to Petrarca at half-back. They're handing it through half-back as Miller's hand pass to Anderson. Too hot, he drops it. Anderson lost the footy, but now Miller comes in to play tackler on Fletcher to lock it up. Ball up centre half-forward for the Lions.
17: Oh, umpire throws it up quickly. Off hands, Lockie Neal launches one from the 50 arc. It gets to the goal line. One-on-one contest was Morris versus Andrew. Andrew won it, shot out the handball to Noble. He turned it over Logan Morris. Grabbed it, peeled it onto the left foot and kicked his second. Comedy of errors there for the Gold Coast Suns, and the Lions made them pay. 4-1-25 to the Suns, yet to score. 12 minutes gone first term, just Stewart's on the boundary.
18: As expected, obviously a bit of a healthy crowd numbers here, but at the moment it feels like the Suns fans are just in a bit of state of shock with what's happening. They're relatively quiet. It feels like most of the noise is coming from the Brisbane fans that have travelled down the M1 today.
19: Gorgeous night for footy, Jess, and sold out, which is great. So the record for a Q clash at this venue is just over 21,000. As far as a venue record, all top five are Gold Coast Collingwood games, with the biggest of them being more 24,000. So we might be set for a Carrara Q clash record tonight. Centre bounce, 4-1 to nothing. And important clearance here. Miller's trying to win it for the Suns. He's harassed off it. Will Ashcroft's over it. No clean disposal. It's still in the chop, and the up will come in as Graham applies a tackle there on Will Ashcroft, who won the Marcus Ashcroft medal in the round 8 game between these two teams last year. Free kick in the ruck. Jared Witts is going to get a free kick here for the Suns. So the left boot from Witts to full forward on the head of King, punched away by Andrews. Lombard tries to row, but is tackled immediately by Gardner. And we'll see a ball up. Suns 30 from the goal. They're attacking. They're kicking to the big screen end. Brisbane 4-1. Lead Gold Coast yet to score.
17: It's a crowded forward 50 for the Suns. It's got it down, picked up by Lombard. The handball backwards to Anderson. Went through traffic, confronted, just looped the handball backwards. Oh, okay.
14: That was ball, yeah.
17: I couldn't see where the tackle was actually impeding the player. Regardless, it's going to be a free kick to Brisbane. Sfort gave it off to Fletcher. Fletcher kicked it to a contest on the wing. It was well done there by Gallup up against Collins.

0: Collins at ground level. Darragh Joyce got it. The handball cut off by the Suns. Noble launches it inside 50. Andrews with the big fly. Front and square was Petrarca. Fended off Fletcher. Handball back to Weller. Did a dancing move. Got inside 50. Centering ball. It's going to land with Jared Witts. The big ruckman. Oh, it's cut off on the line by Darcy Wilmot for the Brisbane Lions.
1: Kicks it to Reville and marks in the left back pocket. Great start for Brisbane here. And basically all the natural light's now gone. As Reville chips short to Gardner, hands it back to Reville with a handball receive. Kicks it to the wing, misses the target. Rolls along the deck, and it's picked up by Adams of the Suns. Dribbles a ball to centre half forward, picked up well by Petrarca. Hands it to Graham, weaves around an opponent on 50, shoots from 45, across the face for a point. But that is the first score for the Gold Coast Suns. It's taken them almost a quarter of an hour. Brisbane 4-1 to the Suns 1 behind.
0: So Brisbane bring it back in quickly, and it's with Darcy Fort. He peels it very left to left half back on the arc. It's Levi Ashcroft for his first touch. He chips it forward to Lockie Neal. Disposal number 6 for him. Gets it forward to just short of centre wing to Bruce Reville, and Neal kept running. The handball receive. He got confronted, so he gave it back to Reville. Reville drilled a pass nicely to Ty Gallup. A couple of metres away from Collins, and then the young fella kicks it into the pocket at the back. Kai Lohman was obstructed to a degree by MacAndrew, but it was a really good defensive mark taken by Bodie Euler.
1: Kicks it to Noble in the left back pocket. Noble kicks it around the boundary line to Lockie Weller, who we sort of argue, is he among the group of Queenslanders playing today? Well, of course, he was a Tasmanian lad when Mav got pre-picked at the birth of the club and then did play some footy here on the Gold Coast before going to Frio and then coming back. Suns have turned it over on the exit. Taken by Gardner, 60 out of... He hands it to Reville. Reville's kick inside 50. Looking for Morris. Has it spoiled away at the last moment. Picked up by Bodie Euland of the Suns. Hands it off to Jeffrey at right half back. Chips it to the wing where there's space. And they run the ball through the wing. Good work from Jeffrey to present there. Got the receive from Goulburn and the kick to half forward marked by King. 50 from goal near the boundary line. So that was a fluent movement from the Suns.
2: The best passage of the night so far.
1: Lockie Goulburn playing in his first Q clash. It's not too many of them in that category. Jai Murray and Christian Petrarca, the other two for the Suns. As here's the sharp shooting Ben King, 34 goals, 8 for the season. Tough angle for his first one tonight. That is a brilliant set shot from a key forward. Isn't that what you need when your team's cop the jump? But where the pain of 50 meant the boundary pain at right half forward, Ben King says, OK, I'll step up. Great goal. 4-1 to 1-1. Suns are on the board.
2: That's a great kick. Great. And from the junction on 50, on the boundary line there, and he's such a great set shot, isn't he? He'll have 4 kicks, hit 4 goals.
1: 35 goals, 8 now.
2: Yeah.
1: The season, Jeff.
2: Incredible.
3: Oh, he made that passage look good, because as they were streaming down the wing, they probably should have ended up in a better spot in the fact that Joel Jeffrey had about 20 more metres in front of him to keep running and draw a defender. So they ended up taking the hardest shot possible, but when you've got a sharpshooter like that, it's always a lot easier to have faith and trust the man that kicks it well.
0: So Ben King, who equals Jack Gunston at the top of the Coleman medal table, in the middle of Carrara. Rayner got there first. He's worried off it by Bailey Humphrey, who won it. Got the handball to Lombard. Lombard just overcooked that kick to Ben King. It was easy pickings for Harris Andrews. He chipped it forward there to Darcy Wilmot. Still inside defensive 50. He honoured the lead of Kai Lohman, who marks it just on the pain of 50 at left half back for Brisbane.
1: So he had the long locks late last year, then had a misdemeanour with a shaver, so shaved his head. Now he's put the peroxide through it. Where's Acker? He'd be loving the look. Kick towards the wing, out the back. Goulburn's going to rove it for the Suns. Hand passes to Jeffrey. Edge of the centre square defensive side for Gold Coast. Hands to Bodie Euland. Hands to Adams. Run down by the big man, Draper. Upset play on. Ball comes free. Will Ashcroft for Brisbane. Hand passes to McKenna on 50. Right. Brilliant kick. He hits the chest of Dunkley, 30 metres out, directly in front.
2: Great chase down there from Draper, but it just Brisbane just trying to get, they're trying to play quick, they're trying to get the Suns off guard with the setup and defence, and that's why they've been able to get inside forward 50 and be so open.
1: all three.

0: result possible for Josh Junkley here. Slight angle right. I'm trying to be respectful, Jamie.
1: Very respectful.
0: Man on the mark's 30 out. Hits it with his right boot. Was never... Oh, hits the post. Faded right at the end. Oh. It started right at the middle. And then because it's not the most pure of... For Josh Junkley here. Slight angle right. I'm trying to be respectful, Jamie.
1: Very respectful.
0: Man on the mark's 30 out. Hits it with his right boot. Was never... Oh, hits the post. Faded right at the end. Oh. It started right at the middle. And then because it's not the most pure of strike, it doesn't have that end over end. And hence it deviated on a wobbly trajectory into the right upright. That's a point to Josh Dunkley. Brisbane lead by 19, 4-2 to 1-1.
2: 0 goals, 5 for Josh Dunkley for season 2026 as it's brought back in for the Suns. That's a good mark. Well done to the young man playing his first game of footy, Jai Murray. Got in front of Charlie Cameron, took a good contested chest mark. His 45 kick gave Will Power something to do, but he peeled it in. Then went right to right halfback, MacAndrew received. His kick was a floating sack. Easily cut off there by Darcy Wilmot on the logo on the outer wing. He chips another little 45 kick. Cam Rayner has time to drop it, pick it up. Long left foot inside 50. At the back, Connor McKenna couldn't get over the top of MacAndrew. This Jai Murray again at the foot of the pack who picked it up. Handball over to Dan Rioli who chipped it to Goulburn at right half back.
0: Hand passes to the wing for Lombard. Breaks the tackle of Brain. Hand passes infield to Rioli. Rioli's hand pass pinched. Lockie Neal read it brilliantly, wins the ball, kicks to half forward, Fort marks 50 out, chips it wide to McKenna, who decides to hold it up, having taken the mark, 45 from goal. And Lockie Neal there, yeah, he was like Neo in the Matrix, he knew what was coming. He just got in the way of that handball chain down the Narang River wing, and he's already up to 10 disposals in the first quarter.
1: Gold Coast is still on the bye.
0: Bit slow, Jamie?
1: Yeah, they had a good four-day break, and I think they might have put in some extended leave at the moment.
0: Connor McKenna, who will take one of his best kicks. Man on the mark, 45 from goal. About 10 in from the boundary at left half forward. He's hit it well with his right boot. It's across the face, though, for a behind. Brisbane, 4 goals, 3, 27. Gold Coast, 1-7. You're hearing Q Clash 31 on Saturday footy on ABC Sport. Quentin Hull and Michael Price calling with Jeff White and Jamie Stanton.
2: Suns bring it back in. It was Goulburn was the target. Nicely spoiled there by Wilmot for Brisbane. He gathered on beautiful blind turn. Got on to the left foot. Curls it inside 50. Over the head of Rayner. Well spoiled. Picked up MacAndrew. He chipped it to Rioli. Rioli to Collins. Collins now gets it back to Lockwell. A sweeping handball forward. Shorter centre wing to Rowell. Then to Goulburn again. His kick is a little bit of a... Well, he must have shinned it. It just went forward about a foot off the ground. Intercepted by Lock Neal and kicked forward. Well, Bailey has time to juggle one just in front. They look like they're moving it very quickly, Brisbane. And once again, they try to, but Bailey's kick was errant, searching for Charlie Cameron, sliding in with a defensive mark on the arc of 50 is Sam Collins.
0: Two-time best and fairest winner. Besides, short pass is the option. Kicks it to Weller at right half back. So, yeah, Lockie Weller, when he came up from Tassie, played junior footy at Southport and Broadbeach with his big brother Mav among that young group all those years ago under Guy McKenna. Short pass to Jeffrey. Marks it on the wing. High kick to half forward for Gold Coast and Moyles in front of Andrews to take a strong one-clunk mark. Kick and a half from goal, also sort of between wing and half forward, as Moyle with his right boot. It's a high, deep entry to the pocket. Out the back, Brisbane mark. Dara Joyce among the clutter of bodies. Took a clean clunk in the left back pocket for Brisbane. Lions 4-3, 27. Suns 1-1-7, 23 minutes first turn.
2: Joyce plays on. Long kick to the outer side. It goes through the hands of Moyle, picked up by Rao for the Suns. He's got Dunkley on one side, Harris Andrews on the other. And they tackle the Sun into the ground. He's going to be marked very closely today, you would have thought. Umpire throws it up quickly. Moyle got it down, but stolen by Neal. Handball backwards to Will Ashcroft. It tumbles towards Draper. Draper gets knocked over and the ball spills. Humphrey flicked it forward, but it was cut off through hands. Bailey to Rayner. Rayner back to the run of Bailey. The handball now to Fletcher. Back to Bailey, who kept running. Then he drills a pass to Lone.

0: Bowman spoiled late by Adams. Crowd wanted a chop of the arms. I reckon Whitey and Q both indicated that as well. Ball spills at ground level. Once again, Tunstall gets involved. Bailey tried to get away from the tackle, did so. Handball forward into the pocket to Tunstall. Centering ball. It's going to go over the head of McKenna. Weller, handball backwards to Powell for the Suns. And he extracts a kick towards the boundary line, but it will come back. It will be a lasso free kick to Brisbane.
1: And keep an eye on Lockie Weller. He has had troubles with his legs and he's limping at the moment. And he's trying to stand the mark. Short pass to Will Ashcroft on 50. Takes two steps, has a shot. Doesn't have the penetration with the kick. It's marked by MacAndrew on the line. But I don't think... So Lockie Weller's had two knee issues. And...
2: Seems to be staying out there, though.
1: Yeah,
0: he just waved the physio away.
1: Looked nasty for a moment. Long kick from the back pocket for the Suns to a packet left half back. One by Tunstall of Brisbane at the Rove. Hand passes to Wilmot. Kicked Brisbane back into attack. Rayner the target. Andrew with the knuckle. Rove by Rioli of the Suns on half back. Hand passes to Powell. Powell's kick through the middle of Carrara. Sets a task of Bailey Humphrey, who then gets in the back of Neil. Neil gathers the ball.
2: Free kick. Yep. Furthest umpire from the Neil. Impact, yep.
1: 25 minutes first term, Lions 4-3-27. 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
0: It's amazing how many times we've seen that happen. Whitey, the umpire 50 metres away from play, called it. Crowd didn't like it, but it was there. It was Shadow Brain who kicked it towards the outer side. Darragh Joyce, the Irishman, well, it was almost a solo. He towed it to himself. It went towards the boundary line. It went over, so it's going to be a free kick, and it'll be a lack of intent to keep it in. The field umpire signalled that, so it'll be Will Powell. Just short of centre wing on the outer side of the ground. Lions have set up very well in front of him, so he goes long down the line. The back of the pack, Walter and Moyle at the front with the double grabber. Harris Andrews had two tall timbers to deal with, and Moyle pulled it down for the Suns. Andrews stands the mark 55 from goal. Moyle with the little pass, looking for the jump of Walter. Walter follows up at ground level. Flicks a handball out. It was Wilmot. His kick was semi-smothered. Bounced back into the goal square. Charlie Cameron's back there to help. He skies one towards centre half back, but MacAndrew gets there first in front of Dunkley. Takes it on his chest. Dunkley stands the mark just behind the arc of 50, and MacAndrew's just turned his back on everybody. Says, I'm going back and I'm going to have a shot at this.
2: Yeah, this is definitely in his wheelhouse, this one.
0: So what's he done goal-kicking-wise, MacAndrew, this year?
1: None.
0: Two behinds, so 12 goals, 10 in his career. But as you said, Jeff White, this is well within his capability. He's coming off the long run just forward of the centre circles. He's still in the centre square, releases it from the line. That's a monster. That is a brilliant kick from MacAndrew. That's got to get the Carrara crowd ignited in this Q clash. The second goal for the Gold Coast. 4-3-27 the Lions. The Suns 2-1-13. It's a 14-point margin in favour of Brisbane with 27 gone to the first quarter.
3: It's ugly. It is an ugly game of football at the moment. You can tell both teams are really not playing good footy consistently over a long period of time. Brisbane started well. Gold Coast were very sluggish. Gold Coast have started to slowly work their way back into this game. Just based on really hard work, they're not doing a lot right. They're just turning up after contest, a bit like Sam Collins does for Gold Coast every week. Never looks pretty, but gets the job done.
1: Jamie Stanton with you on Saturday footy on ABC Sport. That was every bit big from Mac late in this first quarter. Lions lead by 14 points. Set of stoppage, Petrarca comes through, runs straight into the tackle, though, of Dunkley, puts him down, kicked off the deck by Will Ashcroft, inside 50 for Brisbane. It's on the ground. Andrew overruns it for Gold Coast. Collins cleans up for the Suns. Hand passes to Adams to Miller, tries to ride the tackle of Rayner and does. Hand passes to Anderson while doing so. Anderson hands to Rioli as they run it to half back. Hand passes to Murray, the debutant from Burley. He now kicks towards the wing. Humphrey takes a one-handed controlling mark. He was sort of bumped off the drop, but did a good job to take the grab. Humphrey sends Gold Coast to attacking 50. Joyce makes the spoil on Walter. Rove by Long, kicks it to the hot spot. Moyle nudges it to the advantage of Miller, and Miller's shot hits the post. It's a behind right on quarter time. So that score will count from the four-time Marcus Ashcroft medal winner in Tuke Miller. No one's won more choppers than the number 11 for the Suns, but that's a minor at the end of, as Jamie Stanton mentioned, a seesawing, scrappy first term of Q Clash 31. Brisbane lead it by 13 points. The Lions 4-3-27 to the Suns 2-2-14. Logan Morris has two goals for Brisbane, and the others kicked by Jared Berry and Charlie Cameron. While for Gold Coast, Ben King and Mac Andrew are the goal kickers. First change here at Carrara. It's Brisbane by 13 points. 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
2: Won the Marcus Ashcroft medal in 2019, round 21. Charlie Cameron. He'll kick here from right on 50. Slight angle to the right. It's a thing of beauty for Brisbane. And the Lions have got the start at Carrara. Already 2-1 to nothing. Morris from 51 metres for Brisbane to extend their lead. And he does so with a maximum. Through the middle from Logan Morris. What a start from the Premiers.
3: Oh, umpire throws it up quickly. Off hands. Lockie Neal launches one from the 50 arc. It gets to the goal line. One-on-one contest was Morris versus Andrew. Andrew won it. Shot out the handball to Noble. He turned it over. Logan Morris grabbed it. Peeled it onto the left foot and kicked his second.
2: As here's the sharp shooting Ben King, 34 goals, 8 for the season. Tough angle for his first one tonight. That is a brilliant set shot from a key forward. Isn't that what you need when your team's copped the jump?
3: So what's he done goal kicking wise, McAndrew, this year?
2: None.
3: He's coming off a long run just forward of the centre circles. He's still in the centre square, releases it from the line. That's a monster. That is a brilliant kick from McAndrew. That's got to get the Carrara crowd ignited in this Q clash.
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2: We're expecting the biggest ever Q clash crowd at Carrara to be posted here. It's a sellout, gorgeous conditions. Quentin Hull is my name. You're listening to this 31st edition of the Southeast Queensland Derby live on ABC Sport. And Brisbane lead Gold Coast by 13 points at quarter time. In a moment, Jeff White and Jamie Stanton will break it down for you. This Queensland Day, June the 6th, is punctuated with other Queensland derbies and big sporting events. In the NRL, the Cowboys and the Dolphins have just got underway in Townsville. Dolphins lead that one 6-0 after 12 and a half minutes. Look for the green button on ABC Listen if you want to hear that game, and if you're listening locally on the Gold Coast. Just a shout out to you. We will finish up here at the Suns before taking you to Lang Park where the Broncos play the Titans in the other NRL game of the day. But of course, at any time, go to the green button on ABC Listen if you want to hear the league repeating. Dolphins 6, Cowboys 0. And we also have the Queensland Reds trying to break what is now an 0-22 record for Aussie Super Rugby teams playing finals against Kiwi teams in New Zealand. The Brumbies got flogged by the Hurricanes yesterday. The Brumbies are out, so the Reds are Australia's last hope. They're playing the Waikato Chiefs in Hamilton. Half an hour played there. Chiefs 15, lead the Reds 14.
5: Ooh.
2: So that's a decent enough start. 15-14 in favour of the Chiefs. You can also hear that, if you'd like, go to the ABC Sport Extra button on ABC Listen. So Sport Extra, the spot for the Union. Earlier at Hands Oval in Bunbury, Fremantle a 12th win in a row and a club record 124-point margin as they flog north 24-11-155 to the Kangas 4-7-31. Jamie Stanton, Jeff White, a thought or two through the first half hour of this one.
6: Well, like I said before, it's a bit scrappy, but I did like how Brisbane came out of the blocks to start the game. They tried a slightly different game plan to normal. Normally we know Brisbane to be that short chip game all the way up the field to then get it inside 50, but it looked like they tried to do that off the half back. And then once they got it to around that centre half back spot, they wanted to release with handball receives. And Bruce Reveal was big for those first couple of goals on the far wing. He came through and took a couple of handball receives to generate some speed on the ball. And that's why he mentioned it in the call, that the Gold Coast defense just looked totally out of shape because Brisbane put way more speed on the ball than what they normally do. So I like the start from Brisbane, but Gold Coast were able to structure up a little bit differently towards the back end of the quarter and get the momentum back.
7: Yeah, the speed on the ball definitely is something that Brisbane has tinkered with, they've spoken about during the week, because that hasn't been there the last 3 weeks. Normally it's a kick mark, or if they can't get that option, they kick it down the line. But tonight it is a Wooshka. They're going. So for the Suns in that area, they need to be alert. The run from behind, they've got to be really onto that. They've got to try and squash up. And their efficiency at the moment, the Suns, especially coming out of their D50, has been really, really poor. I think it's down to 68 or 66% at kicking efficiency. So They've really been, that's where Brisbane's been really spot on at the

0: moment.
1: By the way, a two-time Brownlow medalist Lachie Neal says, what form slump? 15 disposals for Neal in the first quarter to get his guys going. 15 for Neal. 8 of them contested possessions.
0: Yeah,
1: 5 clearances, 2 of them from the centre ball up.
0: Yep.
1: So the number 9 just saying, righto boys, we've lost 3 in a row. This is how you do it. I'll set you on the path. 8 for Bailey, 8 for Wilmont as well for Brisbane. For the Suns, Weller leading the way with 8 possessions. You can continue to get in touch on the SMS. 0437 774 774. Michael Price.
2: Back into the middle of Carrara. And it's Darcy Fort versus Ned Moyle. Moyle won it down. It was accepted by Matt Rowe, tackled by Dunkley into the ground. So those two have resumed hostilities. We'll call it a draw. Umpire throws it up beside the centre circles. It gets down to Noah Anderson, kicked it forward. It was Bailey Humphrey, spoiled by Darcy Gardner. Ball spills back inside the centre square. Off hands, it goes to Jeffrey. Jeffrey inside 50. King. Now, I'm not sure whether that was by design or just a good floater, but King has taken that in the left forward pocket. He's starting his run up where the arc meets the boundary.
0: It's almost like design, wasn't it, really? Jeffrey sort of kicked it out on the fat side, knowing that that's where they like to line up. So, yeah, probably a smart play there.
2: So Ben King, with his first goal, he equaled Jack Gunston at the top of the Coleman medal table with 35. He comes in from 40, very tight angle. Oh, he's brilliant. He is absolutely brilliant, Ben King. Gets the Suns off to a good start in this second quarter. The margin reduced to 7 points. The Lions 4-3-27. The Suns 3-2-20 with Ben King's second goal.
0: Did you feel like you got your accuracy in line there, Price? You just kicked 2 from the boundary. And from good range too. That's We're not talking just close ones.
2: 36 goals, 8 for the year. It's extraordinary.
1: And 2 drop punts.
2: Yes.
0: Yeah. Yes.
1: From tough angles.
0: No check side, no snap. Just directly from the boundary.
3: How important is a good goal kicker, though? Like, if he had missed both of those, which is possible, they were very tough shots of goal, you're looking at 1-4 to 4-3, and the game feels totally different.
1: At the moment, it feels like I'm a kid watching footy in the 80s when Lockett or Dunstall would line up with Ben King.
0: They didn't even know what a check or a snap was.
1: But they were so confident about their craft.
3: Yeah, I love the podcast that Pete Cripps was on. It's a good watch for anyone that's interested in the drop punt v snap debate.
1: Oh, okay, Jamie, that's a teaser. Centre stoppage free kick going to the Suns. Petrarca's been held on to, so he gets the free kick and runs around Bailey. Uses his right boot to kick it to Walter. One grab, 2 against him, couldn't mark, but Lombard rose brilliantly. He's in the pocket, doesn't shoot for goal. Should have took it on. He put it on Graham's head. It's knocked away from him and through for a point. Come on, Leo, that was your moment.
0: Yeah, there's a snap right there, talking about snaps.
1: Shared it, and it's been rushed through for a minor score. Brisbane's lead is a goal at 4-3 to 3-3.
2: So Leo Lombard with his opportunity there, unfortunately didn't take it. Now Fletcher chips it back inboard to Will Ashcroft. Goes past for the handball receive and then kicks it towards the outer wing. It dropped a little short. Gallup versus Collins. Collins got rid of Gallup and then he's very lucky, as Jeff White just called. Sam Collins was sitting on the ball. Dunkley thought he had him done to rights, but the umpire said, well, we'll throw it up. Did so. Ned Moyle got it down for the Suns, and Bailey, he went through his hands. I think it's going to go over the boundary line. It has, and it's going to be a throw in on the outer side between the wing and left half forward for the Suns. They're trailing by a straight goal.
1: All the natural light has gone. We've got a picture of a floodlit Carrara with the crowd humming. Full house for Q Clash 31. Moyle beats Ford at ruck time, but there's a whistle at that stoppage. Which way? It's a Gold Coast free kick to Rowe. So Dunkley standing the mark. And Matt Rowe now plays on. Uses his right boot to kick the Suns to full forward. Brain leads his man to the ball. And Shadow Brain takes the grab in front of Will Graham. His first game since late in the 2024 season at the top level. Shadow Brain. Short pass to Joyce. Joyce marks. Chips it to Ashcroft. Ashcroft chips it back to the right back pocket for Bailey. Now called to play on. Here's the long kick exiting D50, and it's a good kick. Tunstall marks in space, defensive side of the wing. Plays on with a chip pass to Dunkley. Dunkley turns it over with his kick infield. Oh, that was an instep which went straight to Moyle, even though he was trying to chip it to Gallup. Moyle slices off a pass to Miller, who holds it up, having taken the grab left half back for the Suns.
2: He's on the point of the centre square, and then he chips it centrally to go to Noble. Noble further to the right to Will Powell. He's got a bit of space. Traverses centre wing and went to drill a pass. It was nicely read by Connor McKenna. Just got a deft little touch in. Spoiled it over the boundary line next to the interchange gates. We'll get a throw in.
0: I reckon Will Powell's had that, his right shoulder strapped at quarter time. Mm. That incident happened the first quarter.
2: Saw him in that contest on the outer side. Short throw in. Fort got there first for Brisbane. He got it onto the right shoe, but that's going to go over the boundary line. And it will be a last touch free kick to go to the Suns. It'll be taken by Matt Rowe. The Brownlow medalist wants to play on, and Dunkley on the mark, smothered it, went back and recovered it, outside of the right boot, if you don't mind, found Logan Morris. Morris chips it into the pocket. The lead came from Ty Gallup. That was honoured, and Gallup takes the mark, 30 out. He's a tight angle to the left.
0: And Dunkley, I reckon that's a hard tag that he's got on Rowe at the moment.
2: They've met each other a couple of times over the journey.
0: And it's worked, hasn't it? It's worked many times as well.
2: I reckon the only time Rowe got away from him was in that game last year where the Suns got away from the Lions in general. But yeah, Ty Gallup.
1: Round 20 here was when he won the Marcus Ashcroft medal, Matt Rowe, last year.
2: Ty Gallup back into the forward line. Launches a drop punt and it skews to the left, one behind. 28 plays 21. It's the Lions by 7 points. 6 gone, second turn.
1: That being said, Jamie Stanton, it was a pretty bad kick, wasn't it, from Rowe into the man on the mark.
3: I was actually going to say, how ironic. Dunkley misses the chip, the easy chip far side, can hit the outside of the boot. Footballers are weird people, aren't we?
1: Jamie Stanton with you on ABC Sport. Anderson from the kick-in. He runs around Berry on the mark, runs to half-back. Kick to the wing, but the whistle interrupts before the ball can get there. And it's going to be a Suns free kick. Joyce holding Moyle before the ball arrived. So Ned Moyle, right on the Queensland Day logo on the wing. Kicks it towards a pack and half forward for the Suns. On the head of Walter. Couldn't mark, but Raoul Robes hands it to Petrarca. Berry makes the tackle. Petrarca gets the handball away to Miller. He's tackled by Bailey. Got a handball away just in time. Noble picks up. He's 60 out. Has to kick it across the half forward line. Mac Andrew takes the grab, but he's 65 from goal. Suns pressured, but keeping the footy there. Andrew drives a long right foot drop punt to the goal mouth. Wilmot, the only flyer, takes a great defensive mark at fullback for Brisbane.
0: Great mark. He had to come back there too because King was just, had the sit on his opponent.
2: He gets out to the right and it's an aggressive little chip. Found Harris Andrews and he kept running, did Wilmot. Received the handball, had a bounce, went across the arc of 50. Handball forward to Dunkley, who gave it to Fletcher. He had a bounce on the logo on the outer side. Kicks it inside 50. Andrew versus Morris. And Andrew in the front position belts it over the boundary line. It will be a throw in the right forward pocket for Brisbane. About 35 to 40 metres out.
1: G'day to Kev on the text. I'll tell you that the Lions are kicking to the left of your radio dial. That's the big screen end. So Suns to the right of screen. For lack of a better word, 0437 774 774. Boundary throw in. Bailey receives the ricochet in the pocket, doesn't shoot on goal. Squaring kick right onto the head of Levi Ashcroft, who marks it 30 metres out directly in front.
0: Just going on that play from the back line there, Q. It just seems they're playing on as much as they can at the moment, Brisbane. Getting their hands and they're honouring that run. So what that does, it creates more run as the game gets along. So that's where the Suns got to be really mindful of that.
1: So Levi played with your boys junior footy here on the coast, did he?
0: Yep.
1: Yeah, which club? Yep.
0: Brodie. Yeah. Oh, he was at Brodie, yeah.
1: Yep. Of course, completed his footy schooling and schooling when the family moved to Melbourne. Levi Ashcroft misses to the left, though, with that set shot. That's a point. And Brisbane by 8 at 4-5 to 3-3. 8.5 second turn.
2: Brought in quickly. Bodie Ulan to the right back pocket to Noble, who goes right across the face of goal to find Mac Andrew in the left back pocket. He played on quickly, found Jeffrey standing on the boundary line at left half back. Lions have set up well against the Suns in front of him. He looked to play onto the right, then got around Rayner on the mark to the left and kicked it long. Well, there's a bit of action going off the ball there, and I think it's against Ben King, yeah. Ben King got rid of Harris Andrews behind the ball to allow Ben Long to take it, so it'll be a free kick to the Lions.

0: Skipper at right half-back, and he goes long beyond centre wing. And that could be a free kick against Gallup. Nothing doing. Rayner Rose, handball forward to Bailey. Wheels around slowly onto his left, and it's a sky ball inside 50. Berry went back, courageously caught one high.
1: That's high.
0: The ball's bounced through. It's towed forward. There wasn't advantage paid. No, it's coming back.
1: Go back. I think the umpire was trying to see whether it would go through.
0: It looked like he had a bet each way there too to see whether the advantage was going to be paid. But it's going to be Jared Berry, and the offender, Sam Collins, standing the mark. Almost petulantly.
2: It was a bit unlucky, Collins, because it was actually a spoil on Gallup, which is a good spoil. Yeah, but the follow-through...
1: Came through, yep.
2: ...ended up following through onto Berry's head.
0: Yep. Ah, the accidental follow-through cue.
2: Yep.
0: I get it. Berry, who kicked the first goal of the game. 45-degree angle to the right. Launches from 50. It's not a bad-looking drop punt. It's going to fade a bit, though. It goes to the left, one behind. So 30 plays 21, now a 9-point margin in favour of Brisbane.
2: Saturday footy on ABC Sport. Sun short on the inbound. Noble marks, hands to Andrew, runs to left half back. Long kick from Mac Andrew to the wing. Well, two lines were underneath it, Brain and Gardner. Gardner ended up punching it away from Brain. There were a couple of Suns close enough, but perhaps could have been some talk there. As it is, it's off hands and out of play for a throw-in. True centre wing on the outer side. Perfect Saturday night for football on the Gold Coast. Suns 7-4, Lions 6-6 on the season. Draper wins the tap, taps boundary side, but it rolls out of play before Ashcroft nor young Jai Murray could pick it up. So Murray, he played for Burley in the local league, was picked up 17 in the draft. Jai Murray was on a gaming console when his coach came around and said, "You're playing footy this weekend, young man." Some nice fodder on the socials earlier this week. Lions win the clearance from the throw-in. Rayner with a hand pass ends up with Bailey. Rush kick into attack for Brisbane. Won by Adams. Tackled by Cameron. Play on. Ball spills free. Neil picks up for Brisbane under pressure. Hands to Lohman. Hands to Tunstall. Has a shot. Jimmy Tunstall kicks the goal for Brisbane. On the run from 30. Great pressure from the Lions in the forward 50. And Brisbane's lead is now 15 points at 5-6-36 to Gold Coast's 3-3-21. 12-minute second term. Jess Stewart's on the boundary.
3: Now, I'll be interested to see what the crowd figure is here, because obviously it's a sellout, but there is quite a few empty seats, given, of course, both membership groups generally get a chance to try and come along to this match before it is sold to the general public. But, yeah, the crowd just sitting along, watching at the moment. It's a real tussle between the two fan bases.
1: Lucky Neil again. Just coming in, just clean, great balance. Give it over to Kyle Lohman, but a great finish from Tunstall on his non-preferred.
4: Whitey, do you reckon Dim will ever put someone to him? I know it's not Gotham
1: style. I reckon
4: style.
1: That, yeah, I think that sometimes, yeah, when he's getting off the lead, but he's so effective at the moment.
0: It's a high-pressure game of football. It's towed forward now for Brisbane out of this stoppage. It gets to centre-half forward. Lohman couldn't pick it up, but down and dirty, Lockie Neal could, through the hands of Bailey, to Draper, the big fella with the outside of the boot, and he celebrates accordingly. Another goal for Brisbane. 6-6-42, plays 3-3-21. A 21-point margin with 13 gone to the second quarter, ABC Sports.
1: But who won that contested footy just then at centre-half forward, Posse?
0: Yep, Lock Neal, once again.
1: Yeah.
0: 17 disposals, 10 contested.
4: That's how I envision you kicking goals back in the day, Whitey. Yeah. I wasn't an avid AFL watcher as I am now, so that's what I expect, the outside of the boot, you know, as Draper does, but... Like we were discussing, Lockie Neal's breakaway from stoppage, he's doing it at the source. But then his contest-to-contest run tonight has actually been extremely impressive. He broke from this stoppage and got there before Petrarca. Gold Coast need to have more of a defensive accountability from stoppage.
2: AFLW original Jamie Stanton, along with Jeff White, your experts at Carrara. Stoppage in the centre. Witts with the tap down that time, clearly for Graham of Gold Coast. Oh. Lost his footing, got tackled, but just got rid of it under the pressure from Bailey. Rumbles the ball to half forward. No clean possession, though. Petrarca picks up for the Suns. Hands to Miller. Kicks to the pocket and the lead of Walter. Takes the mark on the chest, 35 from goal.
1: There's that kick again, Posse. Off the line. They didn't want it. They're not... When they're going inside forward 50 in the, under the pump, the Suns, it's almost like... The way they've set up is like an eye. So inside forward 50, then

0: wherever they are, they just kick it off the line to allow for their forwards to get there. So it's something that Brisbane probably has to look at as well.
1: You want a big call? This guy is going to be the Isaac Heaney version of Gold Coast's poster boy. Wow. When he gets it right. Jed Walter, what a kick. Right boot, straight through it. In saying that, you know, Isaac's blonde and does his stuff. He's from Newcastle. But if you want a curly-haired, broad-chested kid from the coast who was raised here, now plays for the local club, he's on banners everywhere if he sticks around. And that's a goal from Jed Walter. Brisbane 6-6-42 to Gold Coast 4-3-27. That's, of course, if he sticks around. Jamie Stanton, you see the pre-game presser?
2: I did.
1: Yes. Damien Hardwick saying how poor the weather is down south. Why would he go anywhere?
2: I also saw the news that he had a meeting with Essendon the day Brad Scott got sacked. I was like, what a day to have a meeting with a new club. Talk about meeting a club in shambles. God.
1: Jess on the boundary.
3: Just want to mention, Lockie Weller has gone down to the rooms. Not sure what's happening at the moment, but I'll keep you posted.
1: He almost looks like he's a distant relation to the Hemsworths, Jed Walter, who of course are from northern New South Wales, or reside around there.
4: It's a fair rap as Lockie Neal gets it, kicks it inside 50. It just scrapes in at right half forward, picked up by Darcy Ford. His central kick was cut off there by Tuke Miller. Miller wants to play on quickly. It's an aggressive kick. It's dangerous, but it just falls for Noble as Wilmot holds him up. The crowd are baying for 50. Nothing doing. Noble launches it towards centre wing. Walter! Oh, yeah, and he cops one high. He couldn't quite take it on the second grab. He floated across the front of the pack. And if he attacks the ball like that, he is going to get a lot of posters around town, Q. He's short of centre wing on this commentary side. He launches it to half forward, looking for King, but his run was cut off very nicely and subtly. Harris Andrews took the mark.
1: Kicks across, defensive 50, marked by Rayner at centre half-back for the Premiers. His kick in the middle of the ground was hoping for Tunstall, intercepted by Adams of the Suns. Right in the bullseye. Will kick Gold Coast wide to half-forward. Brain got to the... Well, got to the ball and decided to fist rather than mark. He punched it out of play. He could have marked that, Shadow Brain.
0: Yeah, that was hard because there was no other players around him bar the Sun. So sometimes a voice, you can't hear it, but defuse the ball.
1: So the ball will be thrown in left half forward for Gold Coast. Lions leading by 15 points. Wits against Fort. Rumbles into the hand of Ford. He can't break the congestion. They'll ball it up again. Brisbane by 13 points at quarter time. And now 15 points at 6-6-42 to 4-3-27.
4: Throw in at left half forward for the Suns. Cut off at ground level for Neal. Neal handball to Will Ashcroft, who's tackled off it. He let the ball loose. The crowd wanted incorrect disposal, but nothing happening. It's held up between Humphrey and Levi Ashcroft. Umpire throws it up again. Witt's got it down. Stolen by Neal. His kick semi-smothered. Petrarca, a wobbler towards the arc. Picked up by Berry for Brisbane. He just tumbles it towards centre-half forward. It was Morris spoiled by Collins at the back of the pack. Bode Ulan handball to Adams. He launches it towards commentary wing. A one-on-one contest. Really well done by Darcy Wilmot, who did well in the air, gathered the ball at ground level and shot a handball forward to Bailey. He did a dipsy doodle, then delivered a pass too big for Kai Lohman. Adams got there first for the Suns. Handball back inboard to Anderson, back to Collins, and they will go left to Noble, and that should get them out of trouble.
1: Very conservative kick from Collins to Noble, who's right next to the behind post at the big screen end. Takes his time and has to go with a high clearing kick from to defensive 50, off hands of the pack, Anderson front and square. Rose brilliantly wide, indeed. Kicks it to the bullseye. Long the leader, spoiled away by Answorth. Picked up by Andrews of Brisbane. Hands it out to the wing for Brain. Has a moment to weave in field. He's a pretty good user. That's a nice pass to Draper leading. Marks at 45 from goal. Shadow Brain, number 34. He's a big crew. His dad, Greg, he's a great country footy coach around southern New South Wales before going up to the Sunshine Coast.
4: I'm smelling a river.
1: No, well, he's got a, you know, there's Shadow and there's, I think, Willow and Forest. I think they've got a couple of interesting names.
4: Nice.
1: But that was a very good kick from Brain. And Draper's already done a dance a moment ago, having kicked a goal. This is a set shot from 50 metres out for the big fella. Right foot sunk into Sharon. Near side for a point. Brisbane 6-7

0: 43 to Gold Coast's 4-3, 27, 19-minute second quarter.
1: 2 goals, 4 to the Lions in their second quarter as the Suns bring it back in. It was Yulin to Powell, then he flares it left to Noble. Yulin kept running, good stuff. Gets it outside of the arc of 50 and long beyond centre wing. Ben Long takes a good mark in front of Answorth. He gets it inside 50 now. Moyle stuck behind. Wilmot couldn't quite take it. Will Graham, handball Rowell. Rowell from 20. Puts another one through for the Suns. The bugle heralds their fifth goal, the first for Matt Rowell. 6-7, 43, Brisbane. Now only 10 points in front of the Suns. 5-3, 33, with 20 gone.
2: Great work right there from Rowell. Just when you've got someone running so hard as a tag, you've got to get yourself in a position to run hard forward, and that's exactly what he did. And you just never know what can unfold. And his ability to run so hard forward and be drop of the ball, well played, and a good finish in the end because he's on a bit of a slight angle.
3: And I've been really impressed by Ned Moyle. Like, he's come in and obviously his ruck work's been very good, but tonight he's contested marking and he's competing in the contest has been fantastic. Rao doesn't have that opportunity if Moyle doesn't win that 2v1 and bring it to ground. So he's definitely taken over the number one ruck mantle here at the Suns, and he's also getting it done forward of the ball too.
0: Jamie Stanton with you. Saturday footy on ABC Sport.
2: Free kick.
0: Whistle in the middle.
2: Yeah.
0: Which had gone over the centre line. Gives the free kick to Draper for Brisbane. Again, that right boot is a deep entry for Brisbane to a 2-on-2.
2: Oh.
0: Andrew tried to knuckle it away from Morris, but Morris, too good, takes a 2-grabber 20 metres out directly in front.
2: For someone who's only 192 centimetres, it's so impressive.
0: And Mac Andrew was in such a good position.
2: He had him cold, didn't he? Yeah. And then Collins is right. Was it Collins or Adams was right next door?
0: Yeah.
2: So
0: Adams was
2: Adams,
0: fought
2: yeah.
0: as well in that 2-on-2. Logan Morris has already kicked 2 goals. And this for the immediate response for the Lions. Sun to kick the last 2 in the game. Elementary assignment here for a man of Morris's quality. It's not the most beautiful of trajectories, but it's gone through, it's effective. Morris kicks the goal, he has 3. And Brisbane back to that 16-point lead at 7-7-49 to Gold Coast 5-3, 33.
2: Now, I know that Draper got the free kick, but I'm not a big fan of that rule in the middle there, Q. Because I just think if the opposing ruck, I get it, it's a bit of a tactic, but if the opposing ruck's not going to jump, and then you're penalised because you don't jump. I think the rule is you've got to jump at each other. If you get out of the way in what happened just then with Witts, I just think that shouldn't be a free kick to Draper.
0: I suppose you've got to do whatever you've got to do. You've got to do it your side of the line.
2: Yes, that's correct. Rule. Yeah. I understand that rule, but yeah, when they don't jump and then you get the free kick, I don't understand.
1: So it's Lions by 16. Moyle back in the ruck against Draper now. Draper got it forward.
2: That's a throw from
1: Petrarca. Yeah,
2: yep.
1: He did. That was a nice offload that should be down the road at Lang Park. It was Lochneil with the free kick. Got it inside 50, looking for Morris. Spoiled there by MacAndrew. It flicks back to Reville. Reville now to McKenna. To Will Ashcroft in the pocket. Subterranean handball to Morris. Morris snaps. A beauty. An absolute belter from the pocket for his 4th goal. 8-7-55 plays 5-3-33. It's a 22-point margin, and Jess Stewart's on the boundary.
4: Still no sign of Lockie Weller for the Suns. So as I mentioned a short time ago, he went down to the rooms. We've not seen any emergence of him yet. We do know that you guys were mentioning he was limping on the other side of the field in that first quarter. So I'll keep you posted. I have asked the Suns for an update.
0: Thanks, Jess.
2: Look at that hand pass from Will Ashcroft. Just he knew that he's coming into Mac Andrew, 6'7". Oh, I'll just go under your legs.
0: And then Logan Morris.
2: On his left foot.
0: From the right forward pocket. 4 goals already. And he's gone bang, bang after the Suns got within 10 points. It's now a 22-point lead to Brisbane. Centre stoppage, Moyle clear possession from the ruck. Hands it out the back to Humphrey. Rush kick to attacking 50. Gathered on the bounce by King. Hands it through Goulburn. On to the first game of Murray. Kicks it to the pocket on the head of Walter. Punched away by the Brisbane defence. Dara Joyce there to do the spoiling. See it out for a boundary throw-in.

0: right forward pocket, down at the southern end of Carrara on this lovely Saturday night. Suns 7 wins, 4 losses. Lions squared ledger at 6-6. Big stakes game for Q Clash 31. Boundary throw in, Suns in attack. Little shallow. Oh, Moyle, brilliant service to Petrarca. Petrarca finishes the deal with a left foot snap. A curling thing of beauty. Oh, Jeff White. Someone get Whitey a tissue. He's drooling from that work at the stoppage. Ruckman down to Rover. And Petrarca finishes. Lions 8-7-55. Suns 6-3-39.
1: Well, the setup, a lot of, Hawthorne probably stands out straight away. Comes to mind with how they get Nick Watson on the go. But Petrarca coming from basically facing his goal, but coming to that area. There's a lot of movement happening beforehand, but able to get on the gut, get on the goal side of Dunkley, and yeah, what a tap. You gotta have those running patterns. At the end of the day, Ruck's still gotta win the tap to give you in the position where you've set up the strategy, but great movement was well done there, and great tap, just a little soft tap to his hip.
2: Don't want to be that old guy, but the kick was a thing of beauty, but his celebration song, not so much. The electronic dance music, FTS by Showtech. Not my thing. The ball got kicked forward for Brisbane. It ended up at right half forward. Guess who? Lockie Neal puts it into the path of Logan Morris. Ball by Mac Andrew. Ball goes out the back. Adams, his handball missed. Took Miller, picked up by Darcy Fort. Miller tackled the big man into the ground. 25 out directly in front. And it is a very crowded forward 50 for the Brisbane Lions. Thrown up immediately. Moyle got it down. Bailey flicked it to Kyle Lohman. Couldn't quite get it out. Adams, dangerous, hovers over the ball. Ashcroft with him. Ashcroft gathered, had a shot. Hit the post. Out of the pack, Will Ashcroft. Had no time to deal with it. Just the one behind. 56 plays 39.
0: And Bodie Udall will bring in for the Suns. No pressure on him, so he has a bounce, runs to the pocket. Now drives his right boot into a high floating ball. Oh, Humphrey got underneath it, and the whistle went.
1: Long off the ball against Ainsworth.
0: Okay, free kick to Brisbane. Jess Stewart on the boundary.
3: I can confirm that Lockie Weller is done for the day due to a hamstring injury.
0: Yeah, we picked that. Thank you for that confirmation, Jess. Bad news for the Suns. Ainsworth with a free kick. He's hit the lead of Morris. Sticky fingers. He is doing it everywhere, Logan Morris. He takes the mark with that spearing pass. Headed for his eyes and classic hands out in front.
4: That was fantastic play from both of them. Morris was pushing Mac Andrew back, playing dead. He actually wasn't looking at the kicker. He was creating that circle of space. And then Ainsworth just drops it into that space. That's clearly just time on track, practicing that lead and that kick.
0: So Logan Morris already has 4 goals. Man on the mark, 40 from goal, 45 degrees to the left. Morris, we're right behind the right boot, which works from right to left. It's 5 in the first half for Logan Morris in Q Clash 31. And the Lions now 23 points to the good of the locals. That's the last 3 Brisbane goals kicked by the number 13. 9-8-62, lead 6-3-39. Getting closer to half-time here at Carrara.
1: You're right, Jay. He just holds his space. He identifies, he knows where the space is, and then he allows himself to come into that area. Any young forwards, male or female, coming up and wanting to be AFLW or want to be AFL, watch his leading patterns as a forward. It's great to watch. He works so hard, backwards, forwards, laterally. He's a great player to watch.
2: You don't want to put the moz on him, but the most goals scored in a Q clash is 6. He's got 5 before half-time. Back into the middle. Moyle got it down for the Gold Coast, but it's towed off the ground by Dunkley. Picked up by Bailey, who flicked the handball out, cut off by Noble. He's tackled, still got the handball forward, onto the logo, out of side to Rioli. A couple of bounces now. He approaches half-forward, then delivers a 9-iron into the forward 50. Hits Ben King, 40 out, slight angle to the left.
1: That's a great mark. 3 Brisbane Lions players coming close vicinity, just stuck.
0: Hold on, we've got the Brisbane Bears strip playing at Carrara, and we got key forwards kicking bags of goals. You sure it's 2026?
2: Yeah, because I'm not sitting in a demountable. So, here's Ben King. Got a couple already. He'll kick it from just inside 50. He leans back on it and pokes it out to the right. Two out of three ain't bad, as Meatloaf once said. Just one behind for Ben King. 62 plays 40, 22 points the margin yet again.
0: Short kick in for the Lions. Fort receives, kicks it to the right back pocket for Will Ashcroft. Kicks to right half back for Reville. And this uncontested chain gets to right half back. Gathered on the bounce now by Fletcher from the Reville kick. High ball to a contest at half forward. Collins leads Gallup to the ball and takes a good chest mark for the Suns at left half back. Plays on with a short kick infield. Anderson marks. Got collared by Bailey. Some of the crowd want extras for that, but the ump says no. No, Mark, play on. Anderson kicks it across the half-back line. Oscar Annan takes the mark centre-half back. Propels it 15 upfield with a short pass to Noble. Noble does same to the middle of the ground. Rioli takes the grab. The Suns is trying to control this ball movement now late in the second quarter. Rioli now runs off the mark and will drive a right foot ball towards attacking 50. Four in the pack. Comes to ground level. It's under the feet of Ben Long. He picks it up for the Suns. Hands to Lombard. Hands to Petrarca. Hand pass stolen by Neal. Again, he knew that was going for Anderson and just poked him. He said, no, you're not Mr. Anderson. I'm playing like Mr. Anderson tonight. Kicks it towards the wing, but it's turned over. Bodie Euland's got it for the Suns and got slung to deck. No 50.
2: Oh, the crowd don't like it. I didn't like that either, Q. I reckon that was 50. Euland flares it to right half forward. And finds Bailey Humphreys. 70 from goal, though. He's standing just beyond the boundary. Central ball finds Tuke Miller, the four times Marcus Ashcroft medal winner. Lowers the eyes. He's got Rowell, who takes the mark just outside the arc. Will Ashcroft standing the mark. 45-degree angle to the right. He pokes it into the pocket. Once again, King with the sticky hands takes the mark. 25 out. A very tight angle to the right.
1: They worked that really well, the Suns. When they took the uncontested mark on the wing, Pricey, they had a look at the bench, knew that was a minute to go, so no rush, and they executed this set shot quite well.
2: The half-time siren, and Ben King from a very tight angle comes in. The drop punt is pure. His third goal brings the lead back to 16 points at halftime. The Lions led by 13 at quarter time, 16 at halftime, and Ben King with his third goal. He's kicked three. McAndrews has got one. Petrarca, Walter, and Rao with the other singles. And for the Brisbane Lions, Logan Morris has already got a bag. Five goals, one singles to Berry, Draper, Cameron, Tunstall. Correct weight.
0: So the Lions in that quarter won it, just kicking five goals five to Gold Coast's five goals two. 13-point lead at quarter time for Brisbane now grows to 16 points at the main break. It's building. Jamie Stanton and Jeff White are your experts. Jamie, I love the way that you described it at the start. It was a bit scrappy. These two teams play each other so often. They play practice games as well. And it sort of just, it looked like a bit of a feeling out period the first quarter or so, but I reckon we're going now. We're up and rolling here.
4: Oh, definitely. And I think the first quarter was just both teams who haven't been playing well recently feeling themselves out a little bit. Brisbane have tried a little bit of a different game style, which always takes a little bit of time to get going, and they obviously started extremely hot, and Gold Coast looked a bit rusty off the bye, but that quarter was very nice. I think also, too, when you've got key forwards kicking straight, it always makes the game feel better because goals are getting scored. So everyone feels like they're a part of the game, and the game's great when the scores go up and you've got two teams playing well in that regard.
0: Jeff White, thoughts on the first half?
1: Yeah, look, one of the things that stood out from my mind, and we've spoken about it in the first half, is the way Brisbane's been able to link up, especially their run and carry from behind, really fast. They've been renowned for that chip mark, and if they don't get that, then they kick it down the line. But tonight, it's totally different. They've owned the corridor. They've definitely forced the Suns to go wide. And, I mean, without King, King's kick, there's the last one on there. He's kicked three, all of them from the boundary. So, in a way that you know, Brisbane would be quite happy with that because they're forcing them wide. They're playing wide. They're going down the line. They're kicking a lot. But, yeah, we're in for a fascinating second half.

0: half, because the third quarter is the weakness for Brisbane, and it has been for a period of time now. So what even Fague spoke about a couple of weeks ago, well, we changed our halftime warm-up and to try and accommodate against the Freo Dockers, and it didn't work. So interesting to see. They've got the lead, and I think if you would have spoke to Brisbane, they would have taken that. They know they're up for a battle tonight, and to be in front at halftime, they certainly would take that.
1: Thoughts from Jeff White and Jamie Stanton. Thanks, guys. Halftime, Brisbane's lead is 16 points. Earlier today, it was carnage for the Kangaroos in southwest WA. At Bunbury at Hands Oval, it was all hands on deck for the Dockers because they kicked 24 goals, 11, 155 to North Melbourne's 4-7, 31. Interestingly enough, Pat Voss and Josh Tracy kicked four goals each. So in that clutter of goals, no one had a massive haul. But still, 124 points won, the biggest ever winning margin for the Dockers. Two extends that club record winning streak to 12. And of course, the Kangaroos are sticking around. They play West Coast at Perth Stadium next week on their 2-week trip to Western Australia. And speaking of which, we've still got the Eagles taking on Port coming your way later on this Saturday of footy on ABC Sport. Let's get around the grounds. That Super Rugby final where the Reds need to win to stay in contention, and as the only Australian representation left in Super Rugby Pacific. Second half has just got underway. The Waikato Chiefs from the Northern Island of New Zealand, they're playing in Hamilton. Chiefs 29 lead the Queensland Reds 17. Chiefs 29, Reds 17. By the way, earlier today, the Crusaders beat the Blues 52-31. That's the team from Christchurch beating the team from Auckland. But Chiefs 29, Reds 17, early stages second half. A call is available on ABC Listen. Look for the Sport Extra button. And also on ABC Listen, or if you're here locally on the Gold Coast, you can twiddle the dial and pick up some of the other ABC frequencies around the place. Two games in the National Rugby League today, both of them Queensland derbies on this Queensland Day, June the 6th. Up in Townsville, it's half-time. The Dolphins 16 lead the Cowboys 10. It will be followed by the game between the Brisbane Broncos and the Gold Coast Titans. And just a shout-out to our listeners locally, if you're tuning in on 91.7 on the FM dial here on ABC Gold Coast. You'll stay here with us at Carrara and get to Lang Park for the Titans-Broncos game as soon as we wrap things up here. But as mentioned, at any time, if you want to make your choice, the green ABC Sport button is where you can hear all the NRL on ABC Listen, or you do it old school style. Good part of this part of the world is that, particularly in the evening, you get nice clear reception from the 6:12 a.m. transmitter in Brisbane or around the place, so you can twiddle the dial if you want to hear the league at any time. But halftime here at Carrara, it's Brisbane leading Gold Coast by 16 points. Just before the news, on the SMS, g'day to Paul, who's in Darwin. He says, hi Q and the experts, I'm listening to your call. I reckon the Brisbane Lions need to pick themselves up and dust themselves off to start winning games again for the fans that support them. Thank you and have a great night. Yeah, we are, and they're going all right. Okay. 0437-774-774 is that number if you want to get in touch on this Saturday of footy. Lions lead the Suns by 16 points at halftime. More Q Clash 31 after a trip to the newsroom.
2: This is ABC News with David Rollins. A man has died after being bitten by a shark off Western Australia's south coast, the second fatal shark attack for the state in less than a month. Charlotte Hamlin has the details.
3: The 35-year-old man was spearfishing with family at Michaelmas Island near Albany when he was attacked by a reported 4.5-metre shark. He was rushed back to shore and treated by paramedics but could not be revived. Local man Archie Smith was fishing nearby.
4: It's definitely very scary. Pretty shocking, yeah. Yeah, good reminder to always be careful and stuff.
3: It comes 3 weeks after 38-year-old Stephen Mattaboni was killed by a shark while spearfishing off Rottnest Island.
2: And WA's Premier says he's deeply saddened to hear of the attack in Albany.

0: In a statement, Roger Cook said his thoughts were with the victim's family and friends, as well as the first responders, urging those impacted to reach out for support. The US military says it shot down Iranian ballistic missiles and drones launched towards the Strait of Hormuz and Gulf Arab states after its forces struck Iranian coastal radar sites in another exchange of fire amid the shaky ceasefire with Tehran. Larry Buttrose has the latest.
1: The US Central Command says Iran fired seven ballistic missiles toward Kuwait and Bahrain after US forces hit the radar sites. It says US forces intercepted six of the missiles, with the seventh failing to reach its target. It says there were no reports of harm to US personnel. The exchange of strikes came as US President Donald Trump told a rally in the state of Wisconsin the war is nearly over.
2: One way or the other is finished. It's either finished with a piece of paper or finished a more difficult way, although you could say a much easier way.
1: Earlier, the US shot down four Iranian attack drones it says were targeting shipping near the Gulf of Hormuz.
0: Dozens of shots have been fired at a venue in Sydney southwest this afternoon. Police say there were no reported injuries when they were called to Diamond venues in Punchbowl just after 2 o'clock local time. A car was found burned out nearby. Crime scenes have been established at both locations as detectives investigate. Still in Sydney, where four people have been arrested after a police officer was allegedly injured during a car chase on the Lower North Shore. Tony Ibrahim has the story.
3: Police say a vehicle carrying four people ignored a direction to pull over in Mossman at around 4:30 this morning, leading to a pursuit. The vehicle pulled over in nearby North Sydney, but as an officer was approaching, it allegedly set off again, striking the constable and an unmarked police vehicle. The 21-year-old man was stable when taken to hospital for injuries to his head and leg. The vehicle was found abandoned in a nearby street, setting off a police search. Police say a 22-year-old man and three 17-year-olds have been taken into custody for questioning.
0: There are growing concerns about the number of Australian travellers being targeted by scammers through online booking sites. Cybersecurity experts say travel booking information has become a lucrative target for criminals, with stolen data traded and shared on the dark web before being used in highly targeted scams. La Trobe University AI professor Daswin De Silva says that good deals can come at a cost.
4: The challenge really is the vast and complex interconnected supply chain of travel bookings, and this is why we get great deals. Booking.com is quite secure. It is a global provider, but behind the scenes are the actual hotels, smaller providers who may not have up-to-date software systems, cybersecurity guardrails.
0: Pope Leo is due to begin a week-long visit to Spain later today, during which he'll inaugurate a new tower in Barcelona's famed Sagrada Familia Basilica, which was designed by Antonio Gaudí. The first American head of the Roman Catholic Church is expected to draw large crowds on the trip, which also includes stops in the capital Madrid, the Montserrat Monastery and the Canary Islands off northwest Africa. The Pope, who angered US President Donald Trump by criticising his anti-immigration policies, will also meet with migrants and organisations dedicated to helping them. And in sport, Fremantle has retained its lead at the top of the AFL ladder with a record-breaking 124-point thumping of North Melbourne. Playing in Bunbury for the first time, the Dockers' 24-11, 155-4-7-31 victory was the biggest in Fremantle's 32-year history and also extended its club record winning streak to 12 matches. The Dockers kicked the last 19 goals of the game.
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9: Rayner with a hand pass ends up with Bailey. Rush kick into attack for Brisbane. Adams, tackled by Cameron. Play on, ball spills free. Neil picks up for Brisbane under pressure. Hands to Lohman, hands to Tunstall. Has a shot. Jimmy Tunstall kicks the goal for Brisbane. On the run from 30.
10: It's a high-pressure game of football. It's towed forward now for Brisbane out of this stoppage. It gets the centre-half forward. Lohman couldn't pick it up, but down and dirty, Lachie Neale caught through the hands of Bailey to Draper, the big fella with the outside of the boot, and he celebrates accordingly. Answorth, he gets it inside 50 now. Moyle stuck behind. Wilmot couldn't quite take it. Will Graham, handball, Rowell from 20. Puts another one through for the Suns. Neale with the free kick. Got it inside 50, looking for Morris. Spoiled there by McAndrew. It flicks back to Reville. Reville now to McKenna. To Will Ashcroft in the pocket. Subterranean handball to Morris. Morris snaps. A beauty. An absolute belter from the pocket for his fourth goal.
11: So Logan Morris already has four goals. Man on the mark, 40 from goal, 45 degrees to the left. Morris, we're right behind the right boot, which works from right to left. It's five in the first half for Logan Morris in Q Clash 31.
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11: The reigning premiers on a three-game losing skid come down the M1 and lead the Gold Coast Suns at halftime in this Southeast Queensland derby. My name's Quentin Hull. Nice to have your company at the footy. It's just a lovely Saturday night here. Big crowd. We've seen this contest build throughout. Brisbane led by 13 points at quarter time. But you rejoin us just ahead of this second half with Brisbane holding a 16-point advantage. 9 goals, 8.62 to the Suns, 7 goals, 4.46. And we're seeing a bit of a shootout of key forwards. 5 goals for Logan Morris and 3 goals for Ben King. Other storylines in the first half, Lachie Weller off and out of the game with a hamstring injury for the Suns. And the other Lachie Neale putting on a clinic. 23 disposals for the two-time Brownlow medalist in this first half of football. He has already won the Marcus Ashcroft medal on two occasions. That'll be an interesting discussion for certain members of our commentary team. Jess Stewart on the boundary, she's got a vote in the choppers tonight. And as I reintroduce our experts, Jeff White and Jamie Stanton, we did have a little bit of a meeting, didn't we, just before coming on air. And I made a decree, which you are, I'm glad you came on board, Jamie and Jeff, because usually you guys pick the 3, 2 and 1 for the ABC Footballer of the Year, right?
13: Yeah.
11: Mm-hmm. But I said, look, Jess, she's got a vote in the choppers. Are you happy if we use Jess's 3, 2 and 1 as our votes for the game? Jeff?
14: Yes. We agreed.
11: Happy with it?
14: And Jess was happy with it too.
11: Yeah. So I just...
13: It's in capable hands. Probably more capable than ours, to be honest.
11: So she will have that in concert with Michael Whiting of AFL.com and Alistair Lynch, the well-known former Lions forward and Fox boundary rider. They're the three voting on the choppers. And it was interesting. We didn't get a Marcus Ashcroft medalist the last time these two teams played because, for some reason, they didn't have the Ashcroft medal in the final last year.
14: Oh, the final, yeah, that's right.
11: Which was strange.
13: The budget only allowed for 2 medals, not 3.
11: Oh, yeah, struggling for money, aren't they?
13: Down at definitely.
11: Michael Price is with me pointing his finger. What have you got, Pricey?
15: Well, I was just going to ask a question. If there was no Choppers medal, was it in fact a Q Clash?
11: Well, see, that's interesting.
15: Because this is officially Q Clash 31.
11: Yes.
15: And the last home and away Q Clash was Q Clash 29.
11: See, dare I be facetious and suggest that maybe in this part of the footy world, those things go through the cracks.
13: And no,
11: of course, the AFL runs the finals, not the clubs.
13: And no trophy changed hands.
11: No. So the Suns have still got the trophy, have they?
13: I believe I pass it every day in the halls, yes.
11: Well, that's an anomaly. You can't have that.
13: Especially after the display. Brisbane might, or should, get it back. But Marcus was too busy up in the stands of the Gabba watching his Suns just absolutely kill it in the nosebleeds.
11: Let's be honest. At the start of the season, we had some people saying, oh, we'll see Gold Coast and Brisbane on grand final day. Forget the norm if that's the case. It's about the choppers.
13: Correct.
11: All tongue-in-cheek. By the way, Freo Cookster, thank you for your text, 0437 774 774. He texts, team,
12: I've heard reports that Pat Voss has been admitted to Bunbury Regional Hospital with a case of leather poisoning.
15: Boom, boom.
12: Go the mighty Dockers. How about that? 124 points the margin there earlier today, and two games in WA today, West Coast and Port Adelaide to come. So we had a question here. Graham from Carnup in WA says, what's the nickname for Shadow Brain? I mean, we don't have one, Graham.
15: Being a Queensland day, it'd be brainy, wouldn't it?
12: Oh, well, his dad's brainy.
15: There you go.
13: Well, now that Whitey works at the Lions, he can get that intel for us soon, surely.
12: Oh, by the way, if you haven't seen some of the Brisbane Lions social media during the week, there is a wonderful shot, and this is my little parting shot before we get to the third quarter. Whitey, like, you are mid-Australian crawl in a river of mud. Now, the Australian crawl is the official name for what we know as freestyle.
15: Oh,
12: so you can swim any stroke in freestyle, hence the name freestyle. Mm. But, of course, the Australian crawl is what we... So you're mid-crawl in a river of mud.
16: River of mud, yeah. I thought that if I looked a little bit muddy as the entrance into the actual mud, pricey. But from afar, it looked soft, but it wasn't soft.
15: Was that a stitch-up? This is all part of the...
16: Part of the camp. But the stitch-up was from Stas, because he was laughing so much. Craig Stasovich, the head coach, he was in close vicinity and then decided to zoom in and then use that as an emoji in our team's, in our team's connection. So thanks to Craig Stasovich.
15: So when you're doing it tough.
13: You had a good grin on your face, though.
16: All I could do, Jamie, was laugh.
13: Yeah.
16: Because it was... It was everywhere.
15: This is the way Jeff White goes about life, though. He always has a good smile on his face. Tell you what, at the moment, how are you seeing the rest of this play out? As you said before, just prior to halftime, Whitey, that the Lions have really struggled, especially over the last month in third terms.
16: That third terms, and that's what I think there would have been a really strong message about through halftime there. What's Lachie Neale on at the moment?
15: He's on 23 disposals.
16: Wow.
15: 7 clearances, 4 centre-bounce clearances.
16: Yeah, and set up a lot too when he's going forward. So do they run? Yeah. I mean, Jamie's probably best to answer that, but do they run with roll? I mean, Anderson starting on him in the centre-bounce, but if he gets off the lead, off the leash, you've got to try and pull that in.
15: Rao's only got 7, Anderson only with 8. And once again, Neale with the clearance, handball through to Dunkley. He kicks it inside 50. Bodie Yulin couldn't quite take it. And is he giving away a free kick?
16: To Logan Morris.
15: So Yulin standing the mark 40 metres out. It's a 45-degree angle to the left. And Logan Morris can go back and slot his 6th.
16: We're just speaking about Lachie Neale in the middle. Great tap from Draper, but...
15: So the Suns themselves have 5 centre-bounce clearances. Lachie Neale has 5 on his own at the moment. But that's by the by. Logan Morris from just inside 50. The drop punt is pulled to the left. 1 behind. A little anticlimactic. 63 plays 46. So we're down to a 17-point margin as the Suns bring it back in quickly.
12: Long kick in from Noble to the wing. Looking for Bodie Yulin. Had it punched away by Answorth. Picked up by Rioli of Gold Coast, though. Hands it back to where it came from. Looking for Petrarca. Gathers among the chop. Hands it beyond the stoppage to, or the congestion, to Long. 60 from goal. Right half forward. Kicks to the pocket and Ben King gets to the drop. Slides and takes a chest mark. Hard on the paint in the right forward pocket. 20 metres out.
16: There's another inside forward 50 there, Pricey, kicking to the pocket, off the line.
12: He is going for the check side kick here, though, Whitey. Ben King across the face for a point. So 3 goals, 2 for the Suns full forward, and Lions back to that 16-point margin.
15: And the Lions bring it back in quickly. Once again, Wilmot to Neale. Wilmot goes past for the handball received, goes straight up the middle, and Cam Rayner diving, couldn't quite reel it in. Picked up by the Suns. Miller puts the handball out wide to Goulburn. He's confronted. The handball forward to MacAndrew, who retreats by foot and finds Tuke Miller forward of centre wing. Central ball to Anderson. Anderson on the logo, out of side. Plenty of players in front of him. He just looks very indecisive about where to go, so he just hoiks it inside 50. King the target, spoiled by Andrews. Front and square was Dunkley, handball backwards to Wilmot, straight up the middle, and there is a hold.
16: Yep.
15: So Kai Lohman, he was a one against two there, and he got the free kick for the hold. Puts it just forward to centre wing. Logan Morris, he's basically re-announcing his form. The long kick in the Cameron direction, spoiled by Powell. It's in the corridor. Oh, Gallup did well to gather the ball, but his handball cut off by Sam Collins.
17: Gave it to Murray by hand, hands it to Noble. Noble hands it backwards to Powell, who's got some time in the pocket.

0: to Rioli, who runs the wing. His kick is out of bounds on the full. Trying to work that Narang River boundary line. And the free kick will go to Harris Andrews at left half-back for Brisbane. Very short infield on the 45 with the kick. Wilmot marks it and kicks it across the face of goal. Joyce marks and will play on. Kicks it to a man in space on the wing. It's Levi Ashcroft, takes the mark, hands it to Jared Berry, cruises the broadcast wing, kicks to the pocket. Lohman goes to deck. Was there a nudge from Bode Euland? No. Taken by Noble out the back for the Suns, hands it through Euland to Collins. Collins kicks to the wing, just takes a touch, does it? No, I thought Graham was going to get its hand to it. It's out of bounds on the full. Free kick to Jared Berry for Brisbane on true halfway.
1: So Will Graham standing the mark, his left foot on the boundary line. And Berry goes back inboard. Knocked as he kicked it inside 50. A big pack flies. Rayner at the front. Roved there by Gallup. Tackled off it. The ball spills to Noble. Then it gets his handball cut off. Got tapped to Draper. He was tackled. He still got a boot to ball at the top of the goal square. Logan Morris with an air swing. Couldn't get it. It was through Bode Euland and then Anderson, a sweeping handball to extract it to Goulburn, then to Tuke Miller, then Dan Rioli. Puts the skates on, chased by Tunstall, who did well to put the pressure on. Then it goes back through Goulburn to Tuke Miller. He lobs a nice little pass into the path of Matt Rowe, just short of centre wing out of side.
0: They've worked hard to get it to just defensive side of halfway, but now any momentum on the place held up. And Rao just puts an up and under down the line to half forward. Wilmot gets in front of Long and takes the mark for Brisbane. He's having a very good game, Darcy Wilmot.
2: He's been playing exceptionally well considering the losses that they've had.
0: Left half back, plays on Wilmot. High kick back towards half forward for Brisbane. Miller, great use of the body to nudge Dunkley under the drop and take a great one-on-one contested grab. Miller with a short pass to Humphrey. Bailey Humphrey takes the mark.
2: They're forcing them down the line here, Brisbane, so they're clogging up the corridor, and then this is why they're going so wide.
1: So Humphrey ends up going long down the line. Moyle, the target at the back. Walter comes off hands forward. Tunstall kicks it off the deck. Well done to Anderson, who gathered. Handball back to Miller on the logo out of side. Confronted by Dunkley, the handball back to Anderson. Into the corridor there to Rioli. His handball put the pressure on Mac Andrew, who was dumped into the Carrara turf by Cam Rayner. Just Stewart's on the boundary.
3: Just one of the noticeable changes from the Suns at halftime is they have made that change on Logan Morris. Mac Andrew was playing on him, but now it is Bode Euland.
1: Just beside the centre circles, Moyle slapped it forward, then Zach Bailey volleyballed it back. It came off hands from Dunkley back to Answorth. He skies it towards centre-half forward. Off hands, Charlie Cameron over around the ball. Noble gathered. His handball cut off by Levi Ashcroft. Getting scrappy now. It's back inside the centre square. Picked up there by Bailey Humphrey. He got it to Anderson, who evaded Draper. Had a bounce. The handball to Moyle. Moyle forward to the centre circles to Miller. Miller inside 50 to King versus Harris Andrews. And Harris Andrews spoiled it forward. The Lions should get out of here with Berry.
0: And he does kick wide towards the wing. No line underneath it, though. Collins, can you hear the thunder of those feet? The big fella got to the drop, takes a sliding mark for the Suns. Short passes to the debutant Murray, who takes the mark and will hold up. Now kicks infield to Noble. Marks edge of the centre square, left half forward, 60 out. John Noble's kick to Long, wide on the lead at right half forward. Can't mark. Free kick, though. Chop of the arms against Wilmot. And this will be a chance for Ben Long, who's yet to hit the scoreboard this evening. Man on the mark, 40 from goal, slight angle to the right.
2: Great kick by Noble. It's certainly gone in with a plan, the Suns, to be able to kick it off the line. Don't kick it towards the goals, because that's where Brisbane are able to defend at its best.
0: 45 goals last year. It was an excellent 2025 for Ben Long. He's kicked 13 so far in this 2026 campaign. His team trails by 16 points. Long from 45. On the slight angle to the right, fine set shot. First of the night for Ben Long, and the Suns get the first goal of the third quarter. Brisbane's lead is cut to 10 points at 9-9-63 to 8 goals 5-53.
4: I know we should be talking about how Gold Coast were able to score that goal then, but I've been really impressed by the way Brisbane's defended the ground tonight. They've really taken that forward handball game away from the Gold Coast mids that they like to play. And we haven't spoken about Petrarca bursting from stoppage.

0: and giving that forward handball, or Anderson bursting from stoppage and giving that forward handball to the high half forward, because the Brisbane mids have done a great job of as Wadey said in the call, clogging the corridor, but they clog it in a really good pattern. It's like a spider web. They're sitting through the middle of the ground in spits and spats in really important spots, which stops the Gold Coast boys being able to make those 45 handball leads to get that speed on the ball. And they're having to kick long and deep.
1: That's a wonderful description from Jamie Stanton alongside Jeff White tonight here at Carrara. And it was a 6-6-6 warning that went against Brisbane, but they'll win this clearance through Darcy Fort. Put the big slipper just forward of 50. Well rowed by Charlie Cameron. Handball forward to Logan Morris, who snaps from 40. Logan Morris kicks his sixth goal and is equal to the most goals ever scored in a Q clash. He holds that record with several players now. But he's got his sixth, and more importantly in this game, re-extends that lead to 16 points, 10-9-69 to 8-5-53. 9.5 gone third term. Jess Stewart's on the boundary.
2: Fortunately, I can tell you that Will Graham has gone straight down to the rooms. He ran off and he insisted on a sub, and he's gone straight down to the rooms. It looks like he was pointing towards a hamstring when he was talking to the physio. So there could be two Suns players potentially out of this match with a hamstring injury. Their rotation would be down to three.
3: Thanks, Jess.
4: What a handball from Charlie Cameron. Oh. Running away, hand passed over his right shoulder into the favoured side of Logan Morris to be able to finish the snap.
3: Ball up in the middle. Witts beats Fort for the tap. Ground level. Humphrey, oh, he's accosted. Can't get his kick
4: That's
3: away
4: holding
3: clearly.
4: The ball, yeah.
3: Holding the ball. Will Ashcroft takes the handball. Play on Lions. Gave it to Bailey. High kick towards attacking 50. Goes, is there a whistle? Yep, free kick. Going Brisbane's way to Charlie Cameron. Oscar Adams was his immediate opponent. And now we'll be asked to stand the mark 48 metres from goal.
1: Charlie Cameron's one of those players who kicks six.
3: Oh, yep. I was just about to ask you, Pricey, who's in that group?
1: Ash McGrath, Charlie Dixon for the Gold Coast, Charlie Cameron and Zach Bailey are the all kicked six in a Q clash.
3: Okay, Morris on six at the moment, but now watching Charlie Cameron having a set shot from 55. He's hooked that right foot drop, punt misses everything as far as the score is concerned. He hit a spectator about two rows in beyond the fence in the pocket. So he did hit something. But he's out on the full. Free kick in the right back pocket.
1: I got what you were saying.
3: Yeah.
1: It's Rioli who plays on. He goes long, just short of centre wing. Long broke away from the pack, but the ball went through his hands. Picked up by Fletcher. Gave it over to Brain. Brain now gets onto the right foot. Back inside 50. The big pack flies. Oh, Bodie Yulin tried to do the double grabber. He fisted it first and then applied for the mark. It got slapped away. Charlie Cameron picked it up. His handball was cut off. It went through the hands of Murray to Dan Rioli. That was cut off by Bruce Reville. Handball backwards to Levi Ashcroft on the left foot. Kicks it to the goal square. Morris flies.
4: Oh.
1: Logan Morris with a double grabber in the left pocket.
4: They've paid it touch. It's a ball up.
1: Oh, you've got no sense of theatre, sir. It's going to be a ball up beside the goal square. Slapped down at ground level. There's another chance as Dunkley clashes there. And the ball stuck underneath. We'll do it all again from beside the goal square. Once again, Rao gets the ball and he's immediately claimed by Will Ashcroft. Take over, Q.
3: Brisbane by 16 points. Early third term. Oh, Witts tapped it down to Will Ashcroft. Kicked it straight to Bodie Yulin for the Suns. A clearing kick from the pocket. Gets Gold Coast to half back. But it was on the head of Walter, who's outmarked by Fort. Plays on with a hand pass to Reveal from 65. Spearing kick to full forward. Knuckled through by Bodie Yulin for a behind. Brisbane 10 goals 70. To Gold Coast 8-5-53. The Lions lead by 17 points. It's Saturday footy on ABC Sport, 12 minutes third term.
1: So Bodie Yulin goes from the goal square. That's a monster kick towards centre wing out of side. Fisted forward from the pack. Picked up by Bailey. Goes backwards to Shadow Brain, who did some nice dancing footwork. Then kicked inside 50. And Ty Gallup gets to the front of the pack. Got some separation. Took a nice mark. 30 out directly in front.
4: They're just hunting the ball at the moment, aren't they, Posse? And it's a dump kicks from the back half that's hurting the Suns at the moment. And that's because of the pressure that Brisbane is putting on front, the front pressure, and also from behind. So the small forwards are putting the pressure on and forcing them to dump it out.
1: It's not their go, is it? The dump kick out. But Ty Gallett, because of the lack of numbers, was used down back. He moves back to his familiar forward spot and kicks the goal. Extends the lead for Brisbane. They're making their move in this third term. 11-10-76 to the Suns. 8-5-53. 23 points the margin. Nearly 14 gone to this third quarter.
3: And this Queensland Day Q clash. There is a Queensland team just been defeated in the Super Rugby. The Reds have knocked out. That's the end of Australia's representation in Super Rugby Pacific for 2026. The Waikato Chiefs have defeated the Queensland Reds in that qualifying final. 46-24.
0: It was great forward craft by Ty Gallup too. He actually used the contest of Will Pau and Tunsil, I believe it is like a pick and roll or a screen in basketball with Sam Collins. Collins normally would have the size and strength match up over Gallup just being a little bit younger, but he used that one-on-one to literally run Colo up the backside and took the mark in front of the contest.
3: Ruck Sherrod in the middle, but Will Ashcroft gets the row for the Lions. Kicks inside. Oh. It's another mark for Morris. He's juggled
1: yeah,
3: the mark.
4: Yep.
3: Juggled it. He juggled it 30 metres out. He's so good on creating new terms for Logan Morris tonight as he sets sights on a seventh goal. And this would be a Q clash record. No one has kicked more than six goals in a Q clash. And here is Logan Morris with a chance to enter that little record book. And we're only halfway through the third quarter. The assignment slightly right and 40 metres out. Morris for goal number seven. Pushes it right for a point. 11-11-77. Plays 8-5. 53. And more importantly, the context of this game, Jamie and Jeff. Lions just making a move here.
4: Yeah.
1: Six goals, three to Logan Morris. What is his career best Q? Forget about the Q clash. We'll have to have a look at that as well. It was bought in.
3: Stand by.
1: Left back pocket to Bodie Yulin. Back to the top of the goal square to Sam Collins. Collins flares it out to the right, just inside the field of play to Will Powell. Just Stewart's down there.
2: I can tell you, still no sign of Will Graham. This isn't looking good for them at the moment. I'm waiting for an update from the Suns.
1: The Lions set up well in front of him, so Powell just goes long towards centre wing. It's fisted forward, getting there Anderson first. Handball forward to his good mate in Matt Rowell. He chips it into the corridor, into the path of Petrarca. From 55, under pressure, Petrarca scrubs a kick inside 50. Lombard picks it up nicely, though. Got away from one. Handball back outside to Yulin. He chips it inside 50. Bailey Humphrey didn't get there. Wilmot did. Handball there to Fletcher for the Lions. Lions to Tunstall. Tunstall forward to Lohman. Lohman to the one-on-one. Collins v. Gallup. Collins directed the ball down to ground level. Then under pressure from Gallup, he's turned it over. McKenna did beautifully under pressure. They got the handball back to Neil through Will Ashcroft. Back to Lohman. It bounces inside 50. Beautifully done by Bailey. Handball to Connor McKenna. The Irishman has a bounce and drills another goal for Brisbane. The 12th on the board for the Brisbane Lions. 12-11-83. To 8-5-53. It is now a game-high 30-point margin with 17 gone of this third quarter.
0: I want to put on the table that the Gold Coast Smiths are potentially downhill skiers in games.
3: Wow. And how do you come to that conclusion, Jamie?
0: Well, I look at games when Gold Coast, when this happens to them, where the flow-on effect happens and a team gets momentum, and I look at their players through the midfield. They're their best players. Anderson, Rao, Miller, Petrarca, best players for Gold Coast, and they don't, I feel like, enough of the time, actually stand up and halt momentum of other teams.
3: Back in the middle. Witts taps down, Anderson underneath does get this clearance for the Suns. Kicks inside 50, gathered by King on the bounce. Has to handball to Lombard. Lombard hands it to Long. Long has a snap from the pocket from 40. Doesn't have the journey. Pitches opposite pocket. Wilmot marks for Brisbane. Short pass to Reville. He'll hold it up. Chance to go to Jess on the boundary.
2: Really bad news for the Suns. Nuck Andrew now gone down to the rooms.
3: So Weller confirmed out question mark over Graham and Andrews in the rooms as well. As the Lions work it to the wing, Reville kicked it to Bailey, runs on, receives the hand pass, now kicks it towards half forward on the head of Lohman. It's punched away by Bodie Euland, out of play. Back to you, Jess.
2: Yeah, so I can confirm that Will Graham is done for the day also with a hamstring. So at the moment, two definitely out for the match. And as I mentioned, Mac Andrew limped his way, put it into his hip and went straight down to the room. So down to two on the bench at the moment, the Suns.
1: Wow, that's... not looking good for the home side. The throw in short. It slapped forward by Witts and it came to Will Powell. Tackled over the boundary line by Rayner. Beside the interchange gates, there will be a throw in.
4: Yeah, it looked like MacAndrew was pointing at his hip when he went down. So a bit of a hip pointer with the contest that opened up over the far side.
1: So with the Lions up to a game-high 30-point lead at the moment. The two ruckmen just wrestle each other to the ground over the back of the pack. The Suns have it. Lombard with the handball receipt, trying to get past Wilmot. That's a great tackle by Darcy Wilmot, who says, give me the ball.
4: He's been superb tonight.
1: He's been in magnificent form over the last several weeks, says Darcy Wilmot. Gave the handball off to Shadow Brain, back to Bailey, then back to Brain, who shrugged off the tackle. The handball wasn't effective, though, at ground level, picked up by Rioli. He flicked it forward to Lombard, sweeping one to Anderson. Anderson to Jed Walter. It bounced around his shins, and he couldn't quite gather. Then he did, shrugged off a tackle. The handball to Lombard, who tried the double-handed pat-down to Anderson.
4: From the Lions.
1: And Wilmot just absolutely crueled that forward movement, gathered and gave it to Bailey. They've crucified another goal there, the Gold Coast Suns.
3: Bailey with the ball, defensive 50, right half-back for Brisbane. They lead by 5 goals, kick to a pack on the wing. Off hands, it's a neutral as Will Ashcroft plays tackle on Will Powell.
1: I'm seeing it. Like Jeff White even put the folded arms and the grumpy shake of the head there.
3: Draper got the hand, but Anderson Roves gave it up. Stolen by Lohman of Brisbane with the hand pass to Will Ashcroft. Oh. Hands it to Fletcher, beats one with a little dummy. Oh, then gave the ball to Berry, little over his shoulder handball. Comes unstuck. And Berry has to go in to try and lock it up. Oh, he gets it out at half forward. Gave it out the back to Rayner. Tumbled kick inside 50. Target was Fort. Punched away by Adams. Rioli arrives along with McKenna there, now chasing the pill. Rioli taps it beyond half back, but only to Berry of Brisbane. His kick is smothered by Rioli. Great work from Dan Rioli, who followed up. Long wins the ball, hands it to Rioli. Here's a chance for the Suns on the slingshot. Hands to Noble, hands to Long, hands back to Noble, hands to Lombard, 60 out. How's the chip inside 50? Hits the chest of Walter, who marks it 40 metres out. That's better from the Suns. And now a big moment for this young man, Jed Walter, with the man on the mark. 35 metres out, against slight angle to the right. He's already kicked the one goal. Lions have kicked the last 3 goals in the game. It's a 30-point lead. And a big moment for Jed Walter, needing to score here. His right foot kick is straight through for his second goal. And Q Clash 31 is starting to just hot up around other parts of the game as well. A bit of a scuffle going on as Walter kicked for goal there. Brisbane 12-11, 83. Gold Coast 9-5-59. Jess Stewart on the boundary.
2: MacAndrew has come back up to the bench. I'm not sure at this stage if he's going to go back on or not. However, he was limping quite badly as he was even walking back up from the race. So even if he does return, he's going to be playing quite sore for the rest of this match.
4: It's going to be a free kick in the middle because of Long's given Berry a punch in the guts. So it's going to be a free kick in the centre. So I'm watching it unfold on the other side. So Long off the play, I didn't know what, but he illegally hit Berry, and now it's a free kick.
3: So you reckon it was a punch from Long?
4: Yep.
3: He was lucky to avoid suspension earlier this season. Yep. Anyway, play so on. Bryce.
1: Free kick, Draper, Long inside 50. Oh, Darcy Ford! I tell you what, a couple of them had a crack at it, Cam Rayner being one of them, but the big man stood and accepted the mark 25 metres out directly in front as it's still going on between Berry and a couple of other players from the Suns.
3: Ben Long's been called to the bench as well.
4: Yeah, but the punch he gave to Jared Berry was right in front of the umpire. So the umpires then immediately called the free kick, and then that's where they all ran forward.
3: Well, even Dimmer said he was surprised he didn't get suspended earlier in the season.
4: Yeah.
1: So Darcy Fort

0: comes in from 25 metres out directly in front and drills it. Returns Brisbane to a 30-point lead with 23 and a half gone of this third term. Jess Stewart's on the boundary.
1: As per the Gold Coast Suns word, doctors themselves, it was a cork in the bum for Mac Andrews. So he's on the bike, he's pretty sore, he's about to come back onto the field at the moment, but just to watch on him, because with corks like that, as we know, they can get worse through the match. So he's not going to be moving, I reckon, at full. He's already limping. I can see him running back to the 50, and he is limping very badly. So they're pretty much playing with 2.5 men in their rotation.
2: Thanks, Jess. You could have used the term glute or buttock, but, you know, I'm very impressed that you're going verbatim with the information that you're getting from the Suns.
3: She was quietly laughing when she said that.
1: It was actually another word that they used, but I decided to go the slightly more PG version.
2: Okay. You didn't want to make a donkey of yourself. Back in the middle, no clearance from the stoppage. I've got Ginnivan running through my mind every time Kyle Lohmann's near the ball, because they're playing in the Bears strip tonight,
4: which
2: is very brown and goldish, Hawthorn type, and Lohmann has now got the shaven head, bleach style, very Guinea style tonight. And he's not far from the ball here, Lohmann, but it rolls beyond him on attacking 50 for Brisbane. Won by Powell of the Suns. Hand passes to Lombard. Lombard to Rioli. Rioli to Lombard. Back to Rioli. They run through the middle. Suns taking the lines on that run and carry game. Give it to Anderson. Give it to Miller. All by hand. Great handball in ball to Rioli. Come on, Dan. Finish it. You're beauty. Oh, poster. Poster. Oh. Damn, I was getting really excited.
3: Jeez.
2: That would have been one of the goals of the year.
3: Yeah, he's definitely trying to lift his side, especially off the half-back line. He's done that several times already in this quarter.
5: And finally, some forward handball game from Gold Coast. They're Onewood, what they're great at.
2: 12 by 29.
0: Sorry, guys. 12 disposals for Dan Rioli in this quarter, and one of the most spectacular behinds you'll ever hear as well.
2: Speaking of behinds.
0: It's over just short of centre wing on the outer side. Harris Andrews has it. He just puts it into the path of Charlie Cameron, who gathered in front of Adams. He puts it inside 50. Logan Morris. Well, that's no mean feat. He actually out-positioned and out-bodied Sam Collins. 40 metres out, tight angle to the left.
2: Previous bag of six is his best, so he's equaled his best. He kicked six against Collingwood at the G late last year.
3: He kicked five against the Cats at the Cattery last year as well.
2: Mm.
0: So Logan Morris, much to several people's chagrin, is lining up for the around-the-corner snap.
3: Oh, great work by
0: Sam. He played on, and Sam Collins semi-smothered it. No score. The Suns will get away with it as the umpire tumbles down. Picked up there by Noble, sweeping handball forward, and it came off the boot of Bailey Humphrey, so it's coming back. Brisbane will have the free kick. It's going to go to Noah Answorth. He chips it inboard to find Will Ashcroft on the logo on the outer wing.
2: About a minute and a half left of this third quarter. Saturday footy on ABC Sport. Will Ashcroft from halfway, long kick to half forward, on the head of Lohmann, sport away by Witts. Adams Roves got
3: tackle. That's
2: hold
3: the ball.
2: No tackle. Jeff, free kick to Adams. Kicks it back to the pocket for Noble. The setup position from the last line. Noble raking kick towards left half back. Was on the head of Collins, sport away by Morris. Tries to rove near the boundary line. Runs out of play for a boundary throw-in. If you are just tuning in, Brisbane led by 13 points at quarter time, 16 at half time, and they did get out to 30. Currently it's 29 points, so near enough to game high lead at the moment for the Lions. Weller out with a hamstring, Graham out with a hamstring, Andrew hampered with a hip injury as Witts gets the stoppage from the throw-in in the pocket. His clearing kick, though, intercepted by Brain. Marks for Brisbane, 60 out at right half forward, Shadow Brain.
0: He's done a fair few good things tonight, Shadow Brain. Puts it inside 50, looking for Lohmann. At the back of the pack, Morris. Morris has a snap and touched on the line, goalkeeper style, rushed through by Will Powell for another behind to Brisbane. 90 plays, 60. Back to 30 points, the margin, with the Gold Coast to bring the ball back in.
3: He's still looking very hampered with that cork. Mac Andrews not moving all that well.
2: Powell with a precise kick to half back. Murray takes the grab at his first game. Kicks it to Petrarca. Petrarca marks on the sponsor's logo and gets 50. Wilmot held on to him when Petrarca wanted to play on. And Christian, he puts the ball under his

0: right wing as if to say, I'm in scoring range here, and it's going to be close to three-quarter time. So this is a big moment in the game for the Gold Coast Suns. They trail by 5 goals. Don't think the siren will beat Petrarca, but it'll be basically the last play of the quarter. Man on the marks, 40 out. Petrarca is starting his run-up from 60 metres out. Potentially the final play of the third term. And the Lions lead by 5 goals. Here's the boom off-season pick. Christian Petrarca for the Suns from 45. Fluffs his lines. He's kicked it left. It's a point. It's a behind. And 29 points is the lead to Brisbane. And the hooter sounds as soon as the inbound takes place. Lions 13-12-90. Suns 9-7-61. Three-quarter time. And Brisbane has won every term. So in that quarter, extending from 16 points at halftime to 29 at three-quarter time, the Lions kicked 4 goals 2 to the Suns 2 goals 3. 4-2 to 2-3 in that quarter, repeating Brisbane 13-12-90 to Gold Coast 9-7-61. Logan Morris has a career best equaling 6 goals. And the rest are singles.
1: Yep.
0: Draper, Berry, Gallup, Cameron, McKenna, Tunstall, Fort.
1: Correct weight.
0: Correct weight. Gold Coast, 2 goals. Make it 3 for Ben King. 2 for Jed Walter. And singles for Andrew, Petrarca, Raoul, and Long. So hamstring injury for Lockie Weller, hamstring injury for Will Graham. MRO to have a really good look at a Ben Long moment in that quarter where he yep. might have put a bunch of fives into the midriff of, was it Jared Berry you said,
2: yep.
0: buddy?
2: Yep.
0: Yep, so that's something to be looked at as well. If you missed it earlier today, 124 points was the margin in Bunbury as Frio flogged North Melbourne. 24-11, 155 to North's 4-7-31. Around the grounds, repeating that Super Rugby Pacific score. The last of the Australian involvement is done. The Queensland Reds beaten by the Chiefs out of Hamilton in the North Island. Chiefs 46, Reds 24. Earlier today in the NRL, we got that full-time score yet? No. A couple of minutes to go in North Queensland. The Dolphins 32 lead the Cowboys 14.
1: Wow.
0: Yep, 32-14 for the Finns over the Cowboys. Shortly, it's Brisbane and the Titans at Lang Park. And just a reminder to our listeners on 91.7 FM, here on the Gold Coast, we will stay with the end of this game and then take you to Lang Park for the Titans-Broncos game once we finish up here. If you do want to hear the start of that Titans game, you can do so on ABC Listen or twiddle the dial if you've got the old-fashioned transistor radio and pick up some of the other local ABC local radio frequencies. 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
3: Are there any winners in the cost of living crisis? 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
4: 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They've never been more important. 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
0: Long from 45. On the slight angle to the right, fine set shot. First of the night for Ben Long, and the Suns get the first goal of the third quarter. Brisbane's lead is cut to 10 points.
6: They'll win this clearance through Darcy Ford. Put the big slipper just forward of 50. Well rowed by Charlie Cameron. Handball forward to Logan Morris, who snaps from 40. Logan Morris kicks his 6th goal. Through Will Ashcroft, back to Lohman. It bounces inside 50. Beautifully done by Bailey. Handball to Connor McKenna. The Irishman has a bounce and drills another goal for Brisbane.
7: I want to put on the table that the Gold Coast mids are potentially downhill skiers in games.
0: And a big moment for Jed Walter, needing to score here. His right foot kick is straight through for his 2nd goal.
6: So Darcy Fort comes in from 25 metres out directly in front and drills it. Returns Brisbane to a 30-point lead.
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0: 1 quarter to go in Q Clash 31. I hope you

0: You're enjoying your trip to the footy with us here on ABC Sport. My name is Quentin Hull, and the two-time reigning premiers trying to break a three-game losing skid. Well, they've got the whip in hand here and leading by 29 points at three-quarter time. Lions 13-12-90 to the Suns 9-7-61. Next up, for the majority of you, we head to Perth Stadium. Second game of the day out in that part of the world. The Eagles host Port Adelaide. G'day, Clint Wilden.
1: G'day, Q. Not sure I can give it the big build-up you did for your preview, but this is the first time in AFL history we've had two games in WA on the one day. And if Port's to have any chance of staying in the race for the top 10, they have to beat West Coast here at Perth Stadium this evening. They haven't won since beating Geelong in round 7. They've lost 6 of their past 7. They've lost their past 4. And for them, the fixture list from this point on of the season gets so, so much tougher. Couple of big matchups tonight. Can't wait to see Jason Horne, Francis and Harley Reid go head-to-head. That will happen at some stage throughout the evening. And Ruben Jimby has set himself for a big game on Mitch Georgiades. 27 goals in 11 games for Georgiades. That will be a key matchup today. Port of the favourites. The Eagles, though, beat the Power in a stunning win right back in round 3. They won by 2 points back then, and they would fancy their chances having won 2 of their past 3. Uncompetitive for so many years. West Coast youngsters, they're starting to show what they might be able to achieve. Big game for both these sides, despite their ladder position. Can the Eagles win their 5th of the year? Can Port win their 4th? We'll find out soon. Q.
0: Good on you, Clint. So the majority of you heading that way once we finish here. Fourth term's not far away. Lions by 29 points. Jeff White and Jamie Stanton, a thought or two before we get this final term underway. Is there a change of tack here somewhere?
2: The Suns have got to play on. They've got to play on every opportunity. Brisbane's owned the corridor, so it's forced them wide. They haven't been able to get it back into the game.
3: And I want Gold Coast to have some Sam Collins energy all over the ground. He plays like his life depends on it, and I feel like Gold Coast really need to display that right now because their season might depend on this.
0: And Annie from a very cold Canberra on the text says, I agree with Jamie. The Suns' mids do not have enough grunt. I'm enjoying the commentary. Go Lions, 0437, 774, 774. Here's the final term, Michael Price.
4: Moyle got over Draper, picked up by Will Ashcroft, immediately tackled by Rao. Got his boot to ball, though. It goes back to Will Powell, immediately tackled by Dunkley, and there'll be a ball up just about 10 metres forward of the centre circle, still in the corridor. Draper got it down. And once again, Will Powell put his head down, tackled one side by Will Ashcroft, the other by Cam Rayner. Umpire will throw it up yet again. This time it's a free kick, whistle on play. It's going to be high contact,
2: yep.
4: And it's coming back. It's going to go to, guess who? Lachie Neal, disposal number 28. He lowers the eyes, goes inside 50. Morris nudged out of by Oscar Adams. It spills wide, picked up by Goulburn. He got the free kick, got the handball away. And it was once again picked up by Dan Rioli. He's tackled, and the umpire will ball it up 30 metres out.
2: And Adams is on Logan Morris, so Logan's got his third opponent for the night. Charlie Cameron in the ruck.
0: Cameron's in the ruck against Moyle, and he gave away a free kick. The two number 23, one's about a foot taller than the other. Ned Moyle in the left back pocket for the Gold Coast Suns. He's called to play on Moyle. Cameron rushes at him. Moyle runs around him. Oh, shins his kick to half back. Oh, luckily for Moyle, Goulburn was there to do enough to fumble it out of play for another throw-in.
2: It just shows a defensive structure that's set up in Brisbane. They had no, even though they just couldn't get any flow going, there was no options. They're picking up defensively really quickly.
0: It suggests the Suns have got to kick a couple early here. 29 points is the lead for Brisbane. Draper goes to deck at ruck time. Play on Lombard Rose, but his hand pass stolen by Levi Ashcroft from 50. Kicks to the pocket. Trying to get to the advantage of Gallup, who's harassed off it by Collins. Oh, Gallup tapped it infield. Kept it alive. Powell, though, picks up for the Suns' last line of defence. Kicks it to the pocket. Noble Marks plays on with a kick on the head of Rioli. Great late arriving spoil from Dunkley to punch it towards the boundary line, and Cameron can't keep it in. It'll be thrown in left half forward for Brisbane. Right half back for Gold Coast. 29 points the lead to the Lions.
3: It looks like Tuke Miller's gone to Lachie Neal for the last quarter, last couple of stoppages.
0: Is there something about horse already bolted there?
4: Might have happened. Throw in across the half forward line for the Lions. It's well done by Anderson. Sweeping handball into the path of Rioli, but picked up there for the Lions, chipped into the pocket, and it was

0: Mackin, who just missed the target there in Charlie Cameron. It skids across the Carrara turf, and there'll be a throw in the left forward pocket, about 40 metres out. Lions by 29 points with nearly three gone to this final term. Short throw in, which is customary here in southeast Queensland. Picked up by Berry, has a flying snap, and it's out of bounds on the full. Free kick to the Suns in the right back pocket will go to Bodie Ulan.
1: Kicks infield to his skipper. Anderson takes the mark, just forward of the goal square. Called to play on, but not very decisive. Oh, he chipped it to the pocket. And that's a free kick against Oscar Adams. The kick was short, and then Adams has illegally spoiled Morris, who was in the way. That was terrible from Anderson.
2: Well, it just shows that Anderson's such a pure decision maker. He had no movement up ahead. There was no one moving for him. He had to go laterally, and they were able to cut it off.
1: And now Logan Morris gets another opportunity to become the first player in the history of the Q Clash to kick more than six goals in said fixture. He's kicked six goals, three tonight. Yep, 6-3 for Logan Morris. And this assignment is about 10 metres in from the boundary at right half forward. Man on the mark's 30 out, so he's starting his approach from the arc of 50. For a 35-point lead for the Lions, and for a career-high seven goals for Logan Morris, the right-foot drop punt is near side. Well, it's the second chance he's had at that record, but he's missed that one on the set shot. It's a point. A neat five goals to lead to Brisbane early final term.
0: Once again, the Suns, well, I was about to say looking to bring him in quickly, but the Lions set up beautifully in front of him. So Rioli ambles out of the goal square, kicks it just short of centre wing, off the hands of Darragh Joyce, picked up by Ben Long. His kick cut off by Draper, who did well to get a kick away as well. Ben Long tries to return serve, got the handball back to Noble, through to Miller, then Rao back to Noble. He runs through the wing, kicks it 70 from goal, right half forward to Walter. Walter has a runner in Lombard, ignores that, goes for the short pass. Petrarca just got a hand to it. Picked up by Wilmot for Brisbane. Central handball to Dunkley. And Dunkley, the extracting kick, kicks it to a three-on-one. Ty Gallup flies from the rear and then picks the ball up. Tackled by Noble. He let loose the ball. It's going to be a free kick to Noble. He's just beside the corridor, still inside the centre square. And again, the Lions have set up beautifully in front of him, but Noble goes long into that open space. Humphrey! It was nicely placed into his path, and he had a nice set of hands to take the mark, 45 out, and it's a big angle to the left. It's well within his capabilities, his thumping kick.
2: Have you seen his game tonight, Q?
1: He hasn't done enough.
0: Only the nine disposals, three tackles.
2: A lot of off-field stuff, isn't there?
1: That a fair enough assessment?
2: Yeah.
0: Only the one score involvement. This is the one that his side desperately needs. He wheels around to the right of the mark and launches an absolute bomb, but it's to the right. It's one behind, 91 plays 62. Back to 29 points, the margin, six gone final term.
1: Darcy Wilmot almost fumbles his way beyond the square and eventually gets his footing to pass to Noah Answorth. Good to see him back in the senior team. Marks and kicks long to the wing. Andrew tries to spoil Rayner. Does so, but Rayner wins the bouncing ball on hands and knees. Got high tackle too. Great work from Rayner. Free kick on the wing. Chips it short to the running Dunkley, who takes the grab and holds up. Forward of the wing on the outer side. And someone did not stand in the right spot. There's a 38th parallel infringement. Foot blown off with a landmine. 50-metre penalty. Can anyone help me as to who was the offending party there?
3: Goulburn.
1: Lucky Goulburn, was it? See, the current player knows because she's all over it, Jamie.
2: Yeah,
3: well, it's funny. Whitey would have just had the same presentation I did this week. The AFL umpires came in and told us how the stand rule operates and how the landmines go off. So got a little bit of info this week about what to do if you're stuck in that situation.
1: Who's on Josh Dunkley here? He's 45 out, slot angle to the right.
3: I'm backing him in.
1: Josh Dunkley, yet to kick a goal this year. He hits the post. Near side, second time tonight he's hit the post. Dunks.
2: And same post too, to the right.
1: Yeah, it was the different end, Whitey, but you're right, hit the post to the near side. So a couple of posters for Josh Don't funk with the dunk, and it's a 5-goal lead for Brisbane.
0: So if there is some hope, that was the sliver. Oh, ball brought back in. Noble couldn't quite accept it. Got spoiled away, but then at ground level he picked it up and long kick towards just short of centre wing through the hands of Moyle. Picked up by Levi Ashcroft, a quiet night for him. Noble trying hard, leading the possessions now for the Suns. Gets the handball forward to Lombard. Through Tuke Miller, Lombard goes through the wing. Kicks it with the outside of the boot. That's a beautiful kick, in fact. To the advantage side of Ben King. Got him 40 metres out. It's a 45-degree angle to the right. That was a delightful conveyance from Lombard.
2: That's one thing the Suns have actually done well tonight, is a kick off the line inside forward 50. But they just haven't been able to get enough entry going inside forward 50 to allow for that.
0: So Ben King, 3 goals, 2. Through his 7 disposals. He'll let go this one from about 45. The drop punt is absolutely wonderful. He's got 4, and the Suns with a glimmer. 13-14-92, plays 10-8-68. It's back to a 4-goal ball game, 24 points.
3: Leo Lombard is playing a little bit higher towards the stoppage this quarter. Base round, I think Gold Coast don't have the rotations through that high half forward spot. He's playing the Will Graham. Will normally plays that role, and he's been lively coming up to the stoppage, creating a bit of run and dash. That's why Dimmer really loves him, because he is a little bit like an energizer bunny. He doesn't stop, he keeps working, and he's an absolute powerhouse. Watching him train, and I still remember the first session he came in and took Tuke Miller on, and they had a little scrap on the side of the field. So, you know, you've got to love players like that.
1: Jamie Stanton with you on ABC Sport. Just a reminder to our listeners on the Gold Coast, if you're tuning in to hear the Titans-Broncos game, it's about to start. We'll finish here at Carrara before taking you there. As ever, you can hear it on ABC Listen on the green button, or twiddle the dial to an adjoining frequency. Big stoppage in the middle here. It's the Lions by 4 goals. Rowell's underneath the stoppage. He's got 2 men around him trying to extricate a hand pass. Euland has it go. Oh, great tackling from the Lions. Lohmann's in there to wrap up Anderson, and it rumbled its way about 15 metres away from the bullseye. Umpire will sort it out. Tosses it on the head of Moyle and Fort. Rove by Anderson. Tackled by Dunkley and Pinn. That's holding the ball.
2: Yeah.
1: That is an excellent tackle from Josh Dunkley.
2: And to roll him as well. Not to fall on his back.
1: Hands it to Neil. Back of the free kick, and boy, he went right, went left, then kicks wide to left half forward. Berry marks 60 from goal, wheels in field onto the right boot. Berry kicks it to full forward on the head of McKenna. There's a whistle. He was wrestling with Adams. Adams gets the free kick for the Suns in the left back pocket. 10.5 final term, Brisbane by 4 goals.
0: It's a little chip kick to find Mac Andrew just beside the goal square, and it'll go back into the pocket to Adams. Standing the mark, McKenna. So Oscar Adams. Oh, dangerous pass. He's overcooked it. It's going to land in the hands of Reville. Handball to Levi Ashcroft for Brisbane. He puts it inside 50. Oh, Tunstall did well to get rid of Collins. But no, it was actually got his hands out. So it will be a free kick, and it will go to Sam Collins. He goes straight up the middle. Finds the debutant in Jai Murray. His kick forward. Well, just to left half back to find Petrarca. Petrarca handball to the run of Will Powell.
1: Kicks it wide, or through the hand, should I say, to Humphrey on the wing. Gives it to Rowell. Rowell's left foot kick around the boundary. Sets a task of a teammate. Ricochets off him. And the Lions there in number as Neil hands it to Dunkley. Oh, Dunkley's hand pass is out of play. So it'll be a last disposal free kick against Josh Dunkley and Lockie Goulburn.
2: And Will Powell's holding his shoulder again.
1: That's no good.
2: Yeah.
1: As the kick goes to half forward and Humphrey takes the mark. Is it paid? No. Push in the back against Bailey Humphrey. Darcy Gardner was shoved out of the way. So free kick for the Brisbane defender. Very short pass to Neil, who marks and plays on. High kick from Neil to a 2-on-2 on the wing, and number 22 puts his hands up and it sticks. Ty Gallup with the grab for Brisbane. Hand passes to Brain. Runs infield, stops, and now chips it all over the head of Levi Ashcroft, and out of play on the bounce. That's the last disposal free kick against Shadow Brain, playing in his first AFL game since late 2024. Free kick to the Suns.
0: So Goulburn, oh, went for the pass to Anderson, illegally dealt with by Ty Gallop. Anderson gets the free kick, plays on immediately, straight down the corridor. Nicely taken by Bodie Yulin. He's still inside the centre square. He sees a man free inside 50. It's Ben Long. He hits him 45 out. It's an angle to the right, still in Ben Long's capabilities.
3: I'm sure the listeners are overhearing Whitey say it, so I'll say it. Again, another kick off the line going inside 50. Has been great entries from Gold Coast all night.
0: So Ben Long's had five score involvements, only the one goal, and a possible case to answer with the MRO. He comes in, it starts left, and it comes back. Nice kick from Ben Long. He gets his second. And that glimmer of hope still shining for the Gold Coast Suns. 13-14-92, the Brisbane Lions, to 11-8-74. It is now a three-goal ball game, 18 points the margin, 13 gone last term.
2: I don't want to steal Justice Thunder downstairs, but I just saw Will Powell come to the bench, just shaking his head. So maybe in discomfort with that right shoulder. But he normally doesn't come off. He doesn't have too many rotations, Q. So I reckon there's something troubling him there.
1: Is it on here? Last two goals to the Suns, three goals the margin. Almost 11 minutes of playing time left.
0: Plenty of time.
3: It's on. It's definitely on. Gold Coast has definitely stepped up their game in this last quarter. I think Noah Anderson has really stepped up in this last quarter.
1: Big centre stoppage here. Fort to do battle with Witts in ruck. Give it to Fort. Taps down and Rayner picks up at the feet of him for the Lions. Hands it to Neil, back to Rayner, hands to Fort, and now the kick is an up and under to attacking 50 for Brisbane. Collins got there to knuckle the pack. Ball on the ground, Lohman first to arrive for Brisbane. Roves accosted, hand passes to Reveal, right. Chips brilliantly inside 50. Gallops in space to take the mark, 35 from goal in the left forward pocket. Really well summed up by the Corn Road, number 38.
2: Yeah, it's off balance, heading back, then to be able to get hand to foot and find a free inside forward 50.
1: Of course.
2: Well executed.
1: Got those roots in Papua New Guinea, but also played at the old Sherwood Magpies. So Bruce Reveal, one of the many Queensland stories in this Q Clash 31. Now Ty Gallop to stem the tide. He's kicked one tonight, slight angle left. That right foot kick starts right. It's not bending back. In fact, it's out of bounds on the full in the opposite pocket. Free kick to the Suns. 15 minutes, final term. Saturday footy on ABC Sport Brisbane by three goals.
0: The next goal, if the Suns get it, will ignite this game. Rioli received the handball, kicked it outside defensive 50, off hands. Lombard, Bodie Yulin, sweeping handball to Anderson, getting more involved.
2: Oh!
0: He had a bounce. He's tackled, holding the ball. That's the rules.
2: Tackle.
0: The crowd don't like it, but as the ball was bouncing back to him, he was claimed, therefore holding the ball. It's going to be a free kick to a man who wouldn't have known that rule many years ago, Connor McKenna.
1: He's still gobbing off at the umpire.
0: Yeah. He's having a crack, but that's been the rule ever since Kevin Bartlett caused it back in the late 70s, early 80s. So Connor McKenna, as Noah Anderson forlornly stands the mark on the arc of 50 at the true centre-half forward position for Brisbane. McKenna off the long run. He started from the centre circles and he lets go. It's a nice looking drop punt. It's fading to the left and Collins murders the contest. Rushes are behind. 92 plays 74. Sorry, it'd be 93 now.
1: Yep.
0: It's back to a 19-point ball game in favour of Brisbane.
1: Suns quickly get it beyond defensive 50. At the feet of Petrarca though, can't control near the boundary line. Is hassled there by Levi Ashcroft. And we'll see a boundary throw in. Quentin Hullett, Michael Price calling with Jeff White and Jamie Stanton. Jess Hewitt's on the boundary.
4: Will Power about to come back on, so he's going to try and push through given they're down on limited rotations.
1: Thanks, Jess. So they're already down Weller and Graham out of the game with hamstring injuries. Kicked off the deck by Rayner at the stoppage. Inside 50, went straight to McAndrew. Had it spoiled at the last moment by McKenna. Rode by Cameron. 50 from goal for Brisbane. Hands it to Rayner. Off a step, it's a high kick to full forward. And Collins underneath it takes the mark. He had Gallop flying in front of him. Gallop says, I touched it, ump. But the ump says, no, it's a mark. To Sam Collins. 19 points the lead to Brisbane. Collins with a high kick to defensive 50 on the head of another big bloke. And Witts takes the mark. They don't get any smaller as longer the game goes, the old saying. Pricey whips it right half back for the Suns.
0: He chips it forward to find Miller. Miller, 45 kick. He showed too much of it. Well spoiled by Shadow Brain over the top of Noah Anderson. It spills inside 50 for Brisbane. Picked up there and absolutely tackled into the ground. The ball stuck underneath. It wasn't Zach Bailey who copped it from Oscar Adams. Yeah. Umpire's going to come in and throw it up 40 metres out from the Lions' goal.
2: Oh, the umpire's gone down again.
0: Off the hands of Witts, through hands. Collins sweeping and speculating handball to Noble, who was tunnelled by Bruce Reville, and will receive the free kick at right half-back. He's now up to 35 disposals, John Noble, which is a game high. He overtook Lock Neal. An aggressive kick to Tuke Miller, and the spoil too aggressive as well. It's going to be a free kick to Miller at right half-back. Jess Stewart's on the boundary.
4: Logan Morris has been stuck on the bench for about 10 minutes. He's desperately trying to get back on.
0: He knows he's up for a PB too. Don't worry about that.
1: He's kicked six goals. Miller with a short pass to Anderson. But what are the Suns doing here? They're trying to chip their way through half back. They got to go. They trail by 19 points. That's a good kick from Anderson, marked by Miller on the edge of the square. Hands it to Lombard. Lombard eventually taps it to the advantage of Bailey. Tackled 60 from goal. Gave the problem back to Lombard. He's tackled by Rayner holding the ball. Advantage taken by the Lions. Will Ashcroft hands it to Cameron, who kicks it weirdly backwards out towards the wing. Tunstall, his target, gathers. Hands it all the way back to Charlie, who's on defensive 50 right half back. Chips in field to Fort. And the Lions are going into saving mode here. Fort's called to play on. He literally did a little 360. Chips it back to Charlie Cameron. Timepiece says just over 6 minutes to go. Important ball at half back here. And it's turned over. Short ball was looking for McKenna. Dropped the mark. And then he legged Big Mac. And the man on the mark is going to be 52 out, and Andrew's already kicked a 60-metre bazooka tonight. This is a big moment in the game. Oh, he's not going to go for... Oh, he handed it to Humphrey. Jeffrey, who was running on the 50 to have a shot, but the ump said no, he's got to go back.
3: That is a professional foul from Connor McKenna, yeah, if you've ever seen one. Great, great decision from him. Whether Matt kicks a goal or not, great decision.
1: Andrew from beyond the plane of 50. Hoofs it with his right boot. It's long. It's deep. It's to the line and punch back in the plane. No score. Brain comes away for the Lions. And from the pocket, kicks it to the wing. He's back out there. Jess Morris has taken the mark. Forward of left half back for the Lions, who lead by 19 points. 20 minutes played, final turn.
0: He chips it towards the boundary line. Finds Bruce Reville. Reville not in any hurry. Just over 5 minutes remaining in Q Clash 31. The Lions lead by 19. Reville with a chip kick beyond centre wing at the back. Lohman couldn't quite bring down the mark at ground level. He got it out to Lock Neal by hand, then backwards to Bailey, who circled around Rao, launched a left footer towards Lohman, who kept going. He marked on the arc, kicked it to Charlie Cameron in his path. He gets around, and John Denver won't play at Carrara, but Charlie has kicked his second. 13, 14, 15, 99. Plays 11, 8, 74. Have the Lions done enough? They're 25 points in front.
2: You got to give a shout out to Lohman there for the to go up against Andrews and Witts on the wing to bring the ball to ground. And then he was the one that was able to go forward and be able to get that mark and then kick it in front of Charlie Cameron. So shout out to Kai Lohman there for just competing in the air against two rucks. Bring it to ground. It was exceptional work.
1: It is a record Q Clash crowd at Carrara. 21,139, the official attendance, the most ever for a fixture between these two teams at this venue. Well, a lot of the focus was on who Brisbane didn't have tonight, but the two-time reigning champs, they're set to snap a three-game losing streak. Centre stoppage, beautiful tap down to Lockie Neal. Long hand pass to Will Ashcroft, who beats the tackle of Rioli and then chips it into attacking 50 for Logan Morris, who will get his third chance to kick a seventh goal.
2: Is Jess listening downstairs?
1: Yeah, well, she was saying that he was keen to get out there to get that record. So no one's kicked seven goals in a Q Clash. Logan Morris's equaled his career best haul of 6, which he kicked also against Collingwood at the MCG late last year. This would be the coup de grace for the two-time reigning champs to tell little brother and the rest of the competition, hey, we might have lost 3 in a row, but we're not done yet. Morris to seal it from 45. He points his finger in triumph as his right foot goes right through the ball, and the ball goes right through the middle. And they come to celebrate with Logan Morris. You don't use the term breakout performance for a guy that's been in 2 premierships, but you've got to remember, he's still only 21 years of age in his 57th AFL game. 7 goals for Logan Morris. The Lions will win. They're 31 points clear.
3: I love the night-night celebration at the end. Doesn't mind a bit of theatre, old Logan Morris.
2: Did he do the old Steph Curry, did he?
3: He did. He pulled it out right at the end. I don't mind it. A bit of theatre. And look, he puts his money where his mouth is. He steps up and takes advantage of every opportunity he gets. Yes, he's had some misses today, but he's been the difference in the forward half for the Brisbane Lions tonight. He's been very impressive in the way he leads at the ball, the way he moves.
2: And now he's got his 4th opponent in Collins.
0: Back into the middle. Well, they need it. 7 goals, 4 and 15 score involvements for your full forward. Pretty handy performance as the Lions bring it forward yet again. It gets there. Sorry, it was the Suns now. Through Anderson. Anderson says, I'll have a launch from 55. It hits the goalpost 2/3 of the way up. An amazing kick, but not quite accurate enough. One behind. 105 plays 75. 30 points the margin.
1: And just a reminder to our local listeners, if you've tuned in on 91.7 hoping for the league, we'll get you to the Titans Broncos once we wrap things up here. You can hear it, of course, on ABC. Listen, that game's just got underway. Lions have got the ball inside defensive 50. Lohman takes the mark and kicks it to the wing at the feet of Draper. Couldn't mark. Moyle comes in to tangle with him. The big guys are on the deck. Lombard swoops in. Picks up the ball for the Suns. 60 out at right half forward. Lombard kicks towards the pocket.
2: Oh!
1: Courage from Brain going back with a flight, and he got crushed into by a Suns player who stays down. Is it Graham?
3: Humphrey.
1: Thanks, Jamie. Well.
2: What a mark, though.
1: I don't think they... Did they pay the mark, Jeff?
2: Oh, no. No. Oh, sorry, I thought
1: it was Mark. Some type of, might have done some type of AC or shoulder issue there, bumping into Shadow Brain as he was going back with a flight.
2: Oh, yeah.
1: It's a right...
2: Oh, his left shoulder. It looks like he
1: contacted with the right shoulder. And then he's holding his left shoulder.
3: I reckon it might be ribs or something. Yeah. I think his hand's curled up under the shoulder.
2: It's courageous by both players going back with the flight of the ball.
0: I said it earlier. I reckon Shadow Brain's done a couple of really important things.
2: He has tonight, hasn't he? Yeah. He's fitted in really well. And
1: now, are we seeing any issue of Darcy Gardner pushing Humphrey into Brain there? As Humphrey's now up.
2: Oh, he was obviously badly winded. Thankfully, he's walking off and he looks to be okay.
0: Saw Tex Walker get a week from the MRO for that push.
2: Yeah.
1: Was
2: there any push there?
1: Well, maybe have another look at the... Yeah. Maybe have a look at the replay. But Bailey Humphrey is able to now jog from the field by his own accord. And just a little pause as we get to the back end of this one with about 3 minutes of game time left. And the Lions leading by 5 goals. So let's hope Bailey Humphrey's okay. And we'll get another look at that replay at some point. See whether that will cause former discussion. Shadow Brain in the left back pocket. High kick for Brisbane. Beyond the pack at left half back. It's on the ground and nobly overruns it. Picked up by Levi Ashcroft. He's kicked, though, straight to Anderson of the Suns. Hands it to Bodie Euland. Hand it to Miller. Hands it infield to centre half forward. Through Rioli, he gives the hand pass on to Jeffrey. Deep kick to the pocket from Jeffrey. It goes beyond Long, who was grappling with Gardner, and it's out of play. And we'll see a boundary throw in. So the Suns, it does not get any easier, Gold Coast fans. Next, Geelong at Cadinia Park. Wow. After that, Hawthorn here. Then get on a plane and go west, play a team that won by 20 goals today.
0: Well, it's going to be interesting as Draper accepts a short throw and he's immediately tackled there by Moyle and held up. Umpire's going to come in as there's a little bit of push-me-shove you.
2: And when they play Hawthorn, it's off Hawthorn's bye next week, and they were out without Gunston last night.
0: And they will be filthy as well. As the extracting ball came from Will Ashcroft. It fell in the hands of Anderson. Anderson centering ball, and Charlie Cameron holds the ball aloft because he took the defensive mark and immediately peeled it to the left. They've done well tonight. Darragh Joyce, the Irishman, chips back across the face of goal to Shadow Brain. Brain now finds Lockie Neal, 45 out from his own defensive goal, where the arc meets the boundary at right half back, and he chips it just a little bit further to Levi Ashcroft. They are happy to just keep the ball in hand at the moment, the Lions.
1: Fascinating postscript coming up here, Jeff White and Jamie Stanton. I'll put this on notice. Is this a more damning performance from the Suns, or a signal that the Lions have still got a fair bit of class and a bit to say in this season with this win?

0: fair bit of class and a bit to say in this season with this win. We'll get your thoughts. With full-time approaching, Rain a burst clear from a stoppage on the wing. Kicks it to Charlie Cameron. Marks from 45. Plays on. Kicks on goal. Misses across the face.
1: Had Logan Charlie. There for eight.
2: Uh-huh. Torched poor Logan.
1: Oh, he had Logan there for eight.
3: Has Charlie kicked eight and Logan hasn't? Is that a I don't want you to beat my personal record there?
2: No, Logan already overtook Charlie. He was one of the ones who had a share in that six-goal record. As the Suns go more or less coast to coast, it's kicked inside 50 and it's going to be a good defensive effort there. Jared Berry, arms chopped by Ben Long, takes a nice mark inside defensive 50, and that should have been wide. A couple of players
1: across, yeah.
2: just ran straight through there as the Lions chip it around inside defensive 50. Levi Ashcroft back to Wilmot to the true center half back position to find Sam Draper. Draper back out to Levi, padding his stats in the last couple of minutes. Nobody standing near him. He's at right half back and he's going to retreat back inside defensive 50 to Jared Berry. He goes to the left back pocket to Darcy Gardner. The cue is in the rack for the Brisbane Lions.
0: The cue clash is in the rack. It's in the books. As we count down in edition 31 of this Southeast Queensland Derby, and Brisbane will now go to a 23-8 head-to-head record over the Suns. Ball to the wing. Rain receives a hand pass from Dunkley. Runs to halfway. Kicks it to attacking 50. Jeffrey gets to the drop in front of Charlie Cameron. But it's too little too late for Gold Coast. And the Lions have responded to their three-game losing sequence by coming down the M1 to say we're not done yet. They've beaten the Suns by 31 points.

0: They won all four quarters, the Brisbane Lions, to record their seventh victory of the campaign. So they're back ahead of that win-loss ledger at 7 wins and 6 losses. The Suns have played one less game. They're 7 wins and 5 losses. And as mentioned, importantly for Brisbane, that breaks a run of 3 consecutive defeats. Brisbane 15, 16, 106. Gold Coast 11, 9, 75. That last quarter, Brisbane kicked 2 goals, 4 to Gold Coast's 2 goals, 2. So the progression went like this: 13 points at quarter time, 16 at half time, 29 at three quarter time, and 31 in the end. Logan Morris kicked a Q Clash best 7 goals for the victors. 2 goals for Charlie Cameron, the rest are singles. Sam Draper, Jared Berry, Ty Gallup, Connor McKenna, James Tunstall, and Darcy Fort. While for the beaten Suns, Ben King kicked 4 goals, Ben Long kicked 2, Jed Walter kicked 2. And singles for Mac Andrew, Christian Petrarca, and Matt Rowell. So, as mentioned, the Suns have got a tough run coming up. They've got a trip to Geelong, who are on a 2-game losing skid themselves, at Cadinia Park. Then they host Hawthorn here, and then they go west to play ladder-leading Fremantle. While for Brisbane, well, they go to Tasmania to play Richmond in Hobart next week before the bye. So they go to Hobart.
1: Don't forget they had a draw with North Melbourne.
0: Down there last year.
1: Was
0: it last year or 2 years ago?
1: It was last year.
0: And then after the bye, they welcome Sydney to the Gabba. So we will have the presentation of the Marcus Ashcroft medal. And also Jeff White and Jamie

0: And so who have we learnt more about today?
1: Gold Coast. I think Lachie Neale, Logan Morris, Darcy Wilmont put some capes on. And I think Gold Coast.
0: We'll expand on that in a moment. Let's take you to ground level for the announcement of the Marcus Ashcroft Medal winner.
2: Brisbane Lions. And to get tonight's Q Clash presentations underway, I would like to welcome forward Marcus Ashcroft to present the Marcus Ashcroft Medal for the player voted best on ground. Marcus, a triple premiership player for the Lions, also held club administration roles at Broadbeach, the Lions and the Suns, and is the embodiment of a Queensland football great. The winner of the Marcus Ashcroft Medal for best on ground is Logan Morris.
3: Yay!
0: And hard to argue with that. The first man to kick 7 goals in a Q Clash. And Logan Morris on in a performance where that also is not just a Q Clash best, but that's a personal best, surpassing his 6 goals that he kicked at the MCG against Collingwood last year.
2: Forward to present the Q Clash Cup. Congratulations to the Brisbane Lions, winners of Q Clash 30. Could Harris Andrews please come forward to receive the cup?
0: So Harris Andrews receives the cup.
2: Congratulations again to the winners of Q Clash 30, the Brisbane Lions. And thank you all of you for joining us here today for Q Clash. Travel home safe.
0: And interesting, they're calling it Q Clash 30 there, but of course last year we didn't have the Marcus Ashcroft Medal presented in the final, but that is the 31st contest.
3: It's the 31st contest, but only the 30th Q Clash.
0: Well,
3: because the final wasn't a Q Clash. Well, there was no choppers, there was no trophy.
0: I don't know about you, but I've seen the host TV broadcast throughout the whole day and they had Q Clash 31 on there. I'm happy to go with that.
3: I'm happy.
0: I reckon the one in September counted.
3: Yeah. Indeed.
0: Okay.
3: I'm with you. Kim.
0: So, Stando and Jeff, we learnt more about Gold Coast today, and I'm anticipating a very interesting assessment from you, Jamie.
1: Yeah, I think so. I just look at Gold Coast, and I feel like they ride the momentum wave really well, and they also ride it in the lows as well. And at the moment, I'm looking for Gold Coast to really put their flag in the ground. Like I just look at Lachie Neale tonight and what he did for Brisbane. 3 in the row where, you know, people are questioning the way they play, and he just comes out and goes, it's not going to happen tonight on my watch, boys. And I'm just waiting for Gold Coast as a collective and individuals within Gold Coast to have moments like that and quarters like that and halves like that. And I just feel like at the moment, Gold Coast just doesn't do it. Just doesn't do that.
0: Jeff White?
4: Yeah, I said to you before we came on air, I think Brisbane's will turn it, and you asked me, you said,
0: yeah,
4: why
0: you
4: is
0: tipped
4: that?
0: It.
4: I
0: yeah.
4: tipped it. Just because of exactly what Jamie's saying, but the fact that that loss against North Melbourne was real, they had that. At halftime, they had that in the bag and were able to give away so much in the second half. But then they've got the bye, and I know that a lot of people in the media are talking about the bye, but yeah, you just, and Lions, you know, they've won back-to-back, they're the reigning premiers, they've given up, you know, 3-quarter losses to the opposition that has been the result, and just thought they were ready to, exactly what Jamie said, put their flag in the stand and you know, draw a line in the stand and go, hey, you know what? We're going to stand up tonight, and they did.
0: We'll get into the Brisbane Roams in a moment. Lions have won by 31 points here. Just a reminder to our Gold Coast listeners that you can go to ABC Listen if you want to hear the Titans versus the Broncos. We'll get you there in about 10 minutes. Still no score in that game, by the way. It's 20 minutes old, no score, Broncos-Titans. So we'll get there soon. Okay, let's focus in on the Suns for a moment. Focus in on both, and I'm going to put 2 categories out there. Method and leadership. The question was around Brisbane's method, whether they could adapt because they've played in all the big games. Everyone knows what their tricks are. So do we see anything different? And I want to also ask about the Suns' method when

0: they can't get things on their terms.
1: Did we see anything different from Brisbane? Yes, early on to get that lead going, definitely. As the game wore on, I think they reverted back to what they normally do, and I think Gold Coast probably got in their own heads a bit, which allowed Brisbane to go back to their normal game style, which is kick mark. So, you know, step forward for Brisbane, that they tried something and played something in that first quarter and they showed some success. So if they can continue with that over the next 12 rounds, you know, they could have a different weapon to go into finals with.
2: What we've seen in the past is that Brisbane's willingness to adapt. So the kick mark sort of scenario hasn't worked over the last 3 weeks, and they've rectified that within a week. They've still gone the kick mark. A couple of times tonight, both the rucks were actually receivers of the point kick in, which I found quite interesting. Then they gave the hand pass, away they went. They were always looking for the hand pass receive. So that's something that they've sort of added within a week. They've added that actual element to their game, which got speed on the ball, and they were able to get it inside forward 50, and that's why Logan Morris kicked 7.
0: The Lions have won by 31 points. They've just left Carrara and are entering the rooms. Jess Stewart is there.
3: Very happy Lions rooms. They've got family, friends here. They're about to sing the song, and they've got the Cube Cup, the trophy, I guess you could say, in the centre of the circle. They're just about to take the song away.

0: We'll stay close, Jess, and hopefully catch up with a Lions player before the majority of you head off to either West Coast and Port Adelaide or the NRL. Just having a look too at Matt Rowell's numbers. So Dunkley got the job at him. Rowell had 16 possessions. Another big role from Josh Dunkley.
1: And that's the thing, I think, expanding on what Jamie said before about, you know, who's going to put the flag in the soil, who's going to stand up for the Suns. There you have someone who stands up, a really selfless role for the team. The Suns don't have that.
0: Okay.
1: They don't have that.
0: Let's get into the rooms. Thank you, Jeff. Because Jess has got the Marcus Ashcroft medal with a winner with her.
2: I'm very fortunate. I actually wasn't meant to be getting Logan Morris, but he's put on our headphones. I think there was a little bit of a mix-up. I'm very happy to say that I do have the man that's kicked 7 goals. How do you feel? That was just one of those games, wasn't it, for you?
3: Yeah, I think a lot of things were just falling my way. I think our ball movement obviously helped the way that I was able to hit the scoreboard, and I think the way we put speed on the ball and got out the back and got opportunity. So it was good to see the boys play the way we did, and it was good to get back on the winners list.
2: And Logan, I guess for you, I was watching that fourth quarter. You were stuck on the bench for about 10 minutes there. Did you know what you needed to get, obviously, to get to that career high? And did you know that it was also the most in a Q clash as well?
3: A few of the boys were telling me throughout the game, but I was just trying to get back on the ground. I didn't know how many I kicked at that point, but it was good to get back on the ground, and I think I got one more at the end. So, obviously not nice sitting on the bench, but I was made sure to get back out there.
2: I'll throw you to the lads upstairs. And Jamie, sorry, of course.
0: Yeah. Logan, Quentin Hull here. Well done. Can I just ask, what was at the core of the review of the Freo game and the planning and prep for this one?
3: I think the main message was to, stop overthinking, and I think a lot of us were just kind of going into our shells and weren't really playing the way that we normally play and take the game on. So I think the main message was to just go back to basics, bring your strengths, and just back yourself in and put some speed on the ball. And I think we did that very well tonight, and obviously it showed with the result we got, but I think it was good steps in the right direction in terms of playing some good footy and four-quarter footy as well. We knew that our third quarters have been pretty poor lately, so it was good to, obviously I think we won that quarter, so, steps in the right direction for sure.
1: Logan Morris, Jeff White here. Go the Lions, mate. Did you change anything at halftime? I mean, I know that Fade spoke about that last week. Was there anything that you come out in the third quarter, whole energy across the whole board, backs through to the forwards? Is there anything you changed, or it was all about a mindset?
3: I think it was more of a mindset thing. I guess we changed, a little bit of the warm-up.

0: half time, but I think that didn't really change like too much in terms of the way we played. But I think just our third quarter, sometimes we went into our shells when they kicked the first goal. So we just wanted to take the game on, and we did that very well tonight, and very proud of the boys.
1: Logan, Jamie Stanton here. I wonder if you could take us into the rivalry that Brisbane has between Gold Coast. Obviously, you guys haven't had the greatest couple of weeks, but when you turn up to play Gold Coast, the Brisbane team just looks different. What is the mindset going into this week, or how does FAG set it up where the rivalry and how you guys turn up just plays and you guys look like a different unit?
0: Yeah, I guess obviously with Q Flash, it's a little bit more, you want to get up for the game a bit more, but I think we try and bring the same mindset to every game, and it doesn't matter who we're versing, we want to bring the same mindset every game. So obviously we hadn't played some good footy in the last 3 weeks, so I think that had a bit of an edge to us, and we wanted to come out and to show the competition that we still got it, and I'm very proud of the boys to be able to do that tonight.
2: Sorry, Logan, Michael Price, mate, congratulations. It was an absolutely brilliant performance. Not only the seven goals, but the 15-odd score involvements, absolutely magnificent down forward. I do want to ask you about the guys that do supply you with the ball. What about Lachie Neale to start the game? He exploded early. Did you get a sense that the midfield were looking to atone for previous week's performances?
0: Yeah, I guess so. Obviously, such a star midfield, and when you got blokes like Lachie, Will, those sorts coming out of the midfield, kicking the ball to you, your eyes light up. So it was good that them boys were on tonight, and hopefully we can carry that going forward.
3: Have you ever kicked seven in a game before? What's your personal best at any level?
0: I think I kicked back in like under 12s. I think kicked my highest is 12, but nothing in like state league footy or anything like that. So yeah, it was nice to get a PB tonight, but steps in the right direction for us boys.
3: Yeah, and where's the Choppers medal sit? You got any other sort of B&Fs or best on ground somewhere at home?
0: Parents have got a bit of a little collection, but from back in the day. But I gave the medal straight to Mum, so she'll keep that close to her, and Mum and Dad will have that at their joint.
1: And Logan, just quickly, I want to know about the celebration at the end. The night-night celebration came out. Did you just think of it on the spot? Were you getting some lip from the Suns boys? What was the inspo behind that one?
0: I was getting a bit of lip throughout the game, and obviously I try and let my footy do the talking, but they were still getting stuck into me when I kicked a few, so I had to make sure that one went through because I missed a few before that one, and put the game to bed, so... it was nice to get that one.
3: Great performance, Logan. Thank you for your
0: time.
3: Logan Morris, Marcus Ashcroft medal winner and a career best 7 goals, a Q Clash best 7 goals. Great work from Jess Stewart. Hey, just take it, Jess. Don't say that it was a mistake. You got the man.
2: Yeah.
3: You've got the win. And by the way, a lot of our audience are about to leave. If you do want to hear the rest of the post game here and you are departing, you can hear it on ABC Listen. Look for the AFL Extra button. We did say that Jess's votes for the Marcus Ashcroft medal would stand as the votes for the ABC Footballer of the Year. She has texted them through to me. One, John Noble, Gold Coast Suns.
2: Yep, that's fair.
3: 36 disposals. Two, L. Neale, also. Brisbane Lions. And a no-brainer. Three, L. Morris, Brisbane Lions. And Marcus Ashcroft
2: medal. I got three votes at home. I just got a text from my daughter, Ruby, who has designs on trying to, I'll make no bones about it, meet Logan Morris. and I've asked a question, so therefore I am Father of the Year.
3: Oh, good on you, Pricey. For those departing, as mentioned, you can hear AFL Extra for the continued post-game here. Most of you are off to the West Coast Port game or to Lang Park for the league. So what was that story? Your daughter wants to meet Logan Morris.
2: Well, she was absolutely... Yeah, she does. She absolutely is enamoured with Logan. She said he's one of the finest-looking footballers she has ever seen. Which I find fascinating.
3: Well, myself. Maybe, you know.
2: But, you know, as a dad, you sort of got to be careful, so...
1: That's a girl dad. You're a girl dad.
2: That's it. I'll be like Clint Eastwood in that movie where you're on the rocking chair on the porch. get off my lawn. You know.
3: Yeah. Okay. I'm trying to think of a segue out of that.
4: I was thinking the Bad Boys one when he comes over and they interrogate him.
3: As in the...
4: The movie Bad Boys.
3: Oh, yeah. Yeah. Lachie Neale had 37 disposals. 19 of them contested. 10 clearances, 6 centre bounce disposals. He's going all right for an uncontracted guy.
4: He had 12 in the first quarter.
3: Out of contract.
4: Yeah.
3: What do you do?

0: What do you do? And we know he has the circumstance of his children being in Western Australia, but he seems to have been able to manage, well, the first half season of that different circumstance for him, and his football has been tremendous. Who knows what he wants to do in regard his life, but as far as footy's concerned, we know how much he loves the Lions.
1: Does this put a... Yeah, I'm thinking also the Suns, you know, Humphreys is talked about. I know he's still contracted.
2: Yep.
1: Ben King, you know, like, does the next 3 weeks add a little bit more spice to what their decisions could be?
0: Oh, you've sort of taken that on a different tangent, Jeff.
1: Yeah. I'm just, you know, because in the past when players have sort of, you think that they're, if they feel, I'm a big believer, if you're happy off the field, you're happy on the field. Mm-hmm. And so the way you play your footy, for me, gives a bit of security that, you know what your decision's made or all that sort of stuff or what you want to do in the future. And, you know, Ben King's been great, sensational. But there's obviously a lot of that noise. You can't ignore that. I mean, it's not only, you know, as much as you want to put it away, your friends talk about it, you know, it's in the media all the time. You know, I don't know. It's a tough run for the next 3 weeks. That was a very important game. As Jamie said, they needed to make a stand tonight, an opportunity to take on Brisbane, who were on their knees a little bit from the last 3 weeks, and they couldn't do it. And yes, Lachie Neale stood up. Dunkley's kept Rao quiet.
2: Yes.
0: So Wilmot had 25, Bailey 24, Will Ashcroft, 22. They were the only four players above 20 disposals for Brisbane. But Lachie Neale's 37, 12 more than his next best in Darcy Wilmot.
2: And 19 of those contested.
0: Yeah.
2: It was some kind of game from Lachie Neale.
1: Yeah.
0: 36 from John Noble, best of the Suns. 27 for Rioli. But again, you know, what do we read into that, Jamie? Noble and Rioli.
1: They're the halfback.
0: Yeah, but see, what I'm sort of getting at here is, we see those numbers, but the last thing that I saw today was the Suns controlling the game with their run off half back. So here, their guys have got the ball. The guys that control their ball movement from half back, they've had it more than 50 times. I didn't think the Suns moving the ball from half back was an element of the game today.
3: No, it wasn't. They those boys played more of a kick mark game than a handball game. Noble got it a lot in the pocket. Rioli got it a lot, especially in the... As the game wore on, he warmed up to the game and probably started to get some of that running carry going. But it definitely wasn't by the normal, what we think Gold Coast's one would is that handball game, that really fast, free-flowing football. They played kick mark, and in the first half, they were actually kicking long down the line. If it wasn't for Ned Moyle and Jed Walter taking a couple of good contested marks, the scoreline could have looked a lot worse, because a lot of those contested marks then led to the Ben King set shots from the boundary that he ended up kicking some absolute beauties from. So I don't think Gold Coast's game as a whole at the moment is in great order. And I think a lot of it stems from their midfield brigade at the moment are not winning the contest. And I don't know whether that's and Whitey can probably answer this question or statement a bit better than I can, but is that a changeover from having wits for so long that you're so used to one ruckman and now they're playing Moyle more often? So it is that, it's that different tap, that different read, because they win a lot of the hitouts, but they can't seem to convert into clearances over the past, I'd say, month. Their month of football, they're winning hitouts and winning them quite convincingly, but they're not converting that into clearances, and therefore they're having a lot of reliance on their halfbackers to actually play that run and gun game.
1: Although they were down in the clearances tonight.
2: Yeah.
1: That's what Brisbane were solid at across the board.
0: Have they got too cute by half with their trades?
1: No,
0: just trying to think. Ainsworth, Flanders, obviously injured now St Kilda. But these were two guys that, you know, they were the workers underneath the cream in the midfield.
1: They played safe tonight.
0: Who are the extra workers that the Suns have got in the midfield now? I mean, Tuke Miller does Tuke Miller. Obviously, Petrarca had only 20, and I say only 20 by his standards. So,
1: but wasn't damaging. There was an opportunity there to kick a goal to get him back in the game. Misses that. You know, those types of players need to stand up in those. But they played too safe tonight. How many times did we call Brisbane go, oh, you know, Pricey many times, oh, that's a that's a risky kick. Oh, you know, but Brisbane was willing to take it. We didn't call that at all for the Suns.
2: No, not.
1: And when you look at the heat map, they went. Brisbane forced them wide the whole night. How many times did we go chip mark? Back off the mark. Oh, kick down the line. They didn't take any risk. When did they take a risk? The 5 minute mark, you know, 5 minutes to go in the last quarter. Too late.
3: And I actually want to put out there, the good teams have, tag is maybe the wrong word, but a nullifier. So we look at tonight and we've already spoken about Josh Dunkley and his role on Rao. You go to the Swans, James Jordan. You go to Geelong, O'Sheen Mullen. You know, you go to your Frio and they're getting Matt Johnson to now do that role. You know, you go to Hawthorn and they've tried a Finn McGuinness and they've tried a, you know, a Connor Nash at times. And so everyone has their version of a nullifier. I look at Gold Coast and we're talking about who's prepared to do the selfless role. And at the moment, their game plan isn't designed for it. And Dimmer's game plans never really have been designed for a nullifier either, though. Mm. But I do think they're missing that. That's an important cog. So I think your point, Q, is right in the fact that you're talking about whether you want to label it as role players or the worker bees or the nullifiers, however you want to label it, they are missing that right now.
0: Mm. What Tuke Miller, sorry. He was probably, you know, that movie, Team America, World Police, when they have the song from Kim Jong-il.
2: I'm lonely.
0: Yeah, he was lonely last tonight because Dane Zorko wasn't playing. Yeah, we missed Zork, didn't we, in the key clash? You're gone, Price.
1: He got you. He got me on the landmine one. When you did, like, I had to turn the speaker off.
0: I've got a few North Koreaism's in me.
1: Yeah.
2: I was about to say, I might ask, it's old-fashioned thinking with regards to tackles. But again, we've seen the Lions been down in the tackle count. Tonight, they were plus 15 in the tackles. But it was the tackles inside 50 that got me. The Suns laid two the whole game. The Lions, what did they have? They had at least 12. So, I mean, the pressure that the Lions applied around the ground with those tackles, I think that made a massive difference.
1: Just desperate. McKenna up forward. Like, he was everywhere.
2: He played a good role.
1: He played a great role. He was forcing the errors. He was forcing them to make decisions they didn't want to make. And I just think that from the outset, when they first had their intercept mark at centre-half back, they gave the hand pass. And that's something we hadn't seen from Brisbane for a while, but they gave the hand pass straight away. Didn't matter who it was, what angle you were coming at, they gave the hand pass and just created movement up ahead. And Logan Morris said it when we interviewed him, speed on the ball. Mm. The reason why he had so much space inside his forward 50 is because from the half-back line, they gave the hands and they went. And they took off and they backed themselves. And a la a little bit of Sydney, but sides have got to adapt. There's a lot of sides are doing this right now.
2: How much did it help Logan Morris having young Ty Gallop up there as well, as a secondary foil?
1: Yeah.
3: A lot.
1: Yeah.
0: And I know that he's done this a little bit more earlier this season as well, but I'm liking Charlie Cameron getting quite deep.
1: Well, he took an intercept mark in the back line.
0: Yeah.
1: And then you could see Harris Andrews putting his hands up in the air. So they must have a inner sanctum reward for that, for a forward coming up. But he wasn't the only one. Kyle Lohmann was down there as well.
0: Yep.
1: Zach Bailey. So by doing that allows a slingshot hand pass. It creates that run from behind. But what it also does, it creates space for Ty Gallop and Logan Morris up forward.
0: Quentin Hale, Michael Price, along with Jeff White and Jamie Stanton, sifting through Q Clash 31, where Brisbane has defeated Gold Coast by 31 points. 31 points in Q Clash 31, although we did have the MC sort of gnash teeth over the official, you know, number of Q Clashes. Because
1: official.
0: We've only had 30 Marcus Ashcroft medal winners because they didn't give one in the final last year. Yeah, 15-16, 106 to Gold Coast's 11-9, 75. Just a bit more on the stats. Nothing in the overall disposals, Gold Coast plus 2. The contested possessions, not much in that, plus 12 to Brisbane. Clearances plus 10 to Brisbane. Centre bounce or centre ball up clearances plus 8 at 15-7.
2: That's the big stat, the inside 50s.
0: Inside 50s.
1: Does it do uncontested?
0: 22 more for Brisbane, 65 to 43.
1: Does that do uncontested marks?
0: Oh, I don't have it there.
1: No.
2: We have a squeeze.
0: But
2: please hold.
0: Please
1: hold.
0: Tackles. also Brisbane plus 15. So that's a good stat for them, you think.
1: Yeah, yes. And they got themselves...
0: They were minus 37 against the Giants in that shellacking a couple of weeks ago. So they've now, you know, gone to an opposition. So this is their first road trip since that Giants loss.
1: But they also...
0: They've won the tackle count by 15.
1: Sorry, Q. I thought they also got their hands free, too, to give the hand pass. When they were getting tackled, they were... but when they tackled, it stuck. So it didn't give... the Suns an opportunity to get the ball or get it out.
0: Just got a text here, someone saying that showdown finals are counted. Yeah, of course.
1: Of course they are. Doesn't matter whether.
0: We've never had a Derby final.
3: Yeah.
0: We've had quite a few Sydney Derby finals.
3: Yep.
0: There's never been a Western Derby
1: final. Really? I remember playing, we played Frey on the Friday night, I think, and then we played them the first final, and then the West Coast Eagles played on the Saturday night. They had the two finals in one weekend.
0: Yep, but, over there.
1: Yep.
0: Mm-hmm.
1: But no, they haven't played in a final together. Oh.
0: See, I think, and now just to, I think we know what Brisbane can do.
2: So,
0: one, just to look at their troops that are out. So Eric Hipwood's getting closer.
1: He's a big chance.
0: You've been around the place.
1: I'm not obviously involved in that area, but I've seen him training. He's been involved in.
0: So he's within a month.
1: He's
0: of playing.
1: I think closer than that. Okay. I reckon. Yep.
0: And through the VFL probably.
1: I don't know.
0: Mm.
1: They got the bye, so they got after next weekend. They've got the bye, so you don't know whether they sort of hold him back and then release him after that.
0: So Froggy Lester a month with a calf. Link McCarthy short term hamstring. Zorks a month with a quad. McCluggage a month with a calf.
1: Kitty Coleman.
0: Coleman, hamstring, 5 to 6.
1: Yeah.
0: And see, Jack Payne's another interesting one, isn't
1: Oscar
0: he?
1: Oscar Allen.
0: Yeah, he's still
1: long-term,
0: a couple of months.
1: Yeah.
0: I think they get Jack Payne or Eric Hipwood back, or the option to have one of those two tall guys.
1: Well, you think, moving the magnets, if you get Eric Hipwood back... He's up forward, Ty Gallup goes back.
3: Oh, you'd go that way?
1: Yeah.
3: Right.
1: Yeah.
0: I'll ask you this, Jeff and Jamie. Do we question Darcy Fort's position in the team if Eric Hipwood comes back in?
1: No, he played well tonight. I thought he did really well.
3: I think they would.
0: They would?
3: I think they would.
0: Question Fort's role?
3: Yeah.
0: Yeah. Because if you've got Draper and Fort and Hipwood...
1: Yeah.
3: Yeah.
1: I can see it. But then he played well tonight, I thought. Mm. You wouldn't want to leave. The thing is, then you take Ford out. Most clubs are going with two rucks. Sometimes when they go against one ruck, like Melbourne last week, had Briggs, they go Gorn head-to-head.
0: How's Eric's jump?
1: Yeah.
0: Will the new buck rules help him?
1: Yes, but what I'm saying is that he's coming off of ACL.
0: Yeah.
1: So you wouldn't put him in the... You wouldn't put him into the... You know, into the jumping mechanisms of doing the ruck.
3: Well, Jack Payne, but if Jack Payne's back this year, though, I think potentially it could force a tall squeeze somewhere.
0: Mm.
1: Yeah,
3: With the Oscar Allen, with the Hipwood, because I would assume that they're playing Allen, Hipwood, and Morris forward of the ball. And then if you're thinking Ty Gallup goes back, does that mean Jack Payne can't come back into the team? But I think they're a better team with Jack Payne.
1: Yeah, but he's Well, he only had his first run a couple of weeks ago.
0: Darryl Joyce becomes the fall guy perhaps, as the key down back for Brisbane. If you are just tuning in, 31 points the margin for Brisbane over Gold Coast. Logan Morris picking up the Marcus Ashcroft medal with 7 goals. By the way, that game between West Coast and Port Adelaide, if you are with us on News Radio, thanks for sticking around. You want to hear that game, go to ABC Listen and look for the AFL button there. It's just got underway. The Eagles have got the first goal there. One straight to Port's yet to score. So that's out west after earlier today. Frio won by more than 20 goals. 124 points the margin for Fremantle over North Melbourne. 24-11, 155 to North's 4-7-31. And just completing the sweep of around the grounds, they had two finals in the Super Rugby today. The Crusaders beat the Blues 52-31, but the Blues will survive as the highest-ranked loser because the Queensland Reds were beaten by the Waikato Chiefs Chiefs winning that 46-24. So that would mean it would be Wellington hosting Auckland and Waikato hosting Canterbury. So Chiefs v Crusaders and Hurricanes v Blues, with both the Reds and the Brumbies beaten. Early NRL game went the way of the Dolphins over North Queensland, 40-14. And getting close to halftime at Lang Park, it's Broncos 12, Titans 10. Broncos 12, Titans 10. Call available right now on either 6:12 AM or 91.7 FM. If you're listening to us here on News Radio 936 in the southeast, or you can also get that on ABC Listen. Gold Coast, I'm just going to go with this one again for you guys. I'm wondering when the narrative of a Gold Coast season sort of is going to change. You know, they got that finals win. Yeah, they made the finals, but they had the hiccup late. But it's like, yep, jump out of the blocks, bank a few early, go to Darwin. No one beats them there. Here we are. It's the same on repeat. We get to this point of the season, and the question comes to the Suns of, oh, well, they've banked a few cheap ones early. Now they come to a block of tough form. Are they better than last year or not?
1: How many times would we say, oh, it comes June, July, they just go quiet, you know, the winter months. But, geez, they've got a tough run coming up in the next 3 weeks. That's why, both Jamie and myself are talking about how important tonight was for them and the opportunity that was in front of them they didn't take. They'll be disappointed. The Suns coaching staff, the Suns players themselves, they'll be really disappointed the way they played tonight. And, you know, full credit to Brisbane, how they forced them, you know, because of their run and carry and speed on the ball. Just, I reckon that just sort of put the Suns off guard a little bit. You could see that they had a method of going inside forward 50, which I really love. They kicked it off the line and kicked it off sideways, and it was a set plan, and I like that, what they did to Brisbane. But from centre half forward back, they just were played down the line footy. They played wide. They played, you know, there was no running carry from behind, and yeah, it was they just played safe footy for me tonight.
2: I've taken a while to do it, but uncontested marks.
1: Oh, well done, Mike. Oh, sorry. I thought we
2: just been diving through every stat sheet known to man. Brisbane was 86 to the Gold Coast 80.
1: So it wasn't too much. No. Yeah.
2: There you go.
1: Thank you.
2: Play on.
0: Jamara Ugle-Hagan kicked 4 goals in the VFL. Gold Coast won that by 17 points earlier today.
1: Well, you look at the injuries that they got. Weller off the half-back line. Graham in the middle. He's a good player, good hard player that plays in the middle, plays on the wing. Will Power is going to be a bit sore, I reckon.
0: So, Humphrey too.
1: And Humphrey, yeah. So do they bring in Ugle-Hagan? You kick 4. Yeah, wait and see. I don't think... I thought Walter competed.
3: Yeah.
1: I thought their forward line was not too bad tonight. They just had limited opportunities. What did you say, Pricey? They were outnumbered inside forward 50s by
2: 22.
1: 22, so yeah.
2: So 43.
1: But when it went in there, they looked dangerous. They just couldn't. It was backward of, pretty much backward of centre where they failed tonight.
0: Does the next phase of Gold Coast football involve Jared Witts as the number one ruck? Saving the tough questions here for you guys.
3: It is a tough question.
1: Oh, you've already nominated your decision there, Jamie. I thought Ned Moyle was really athletic and got down the line, and it seemed to me tonight when Witts did something that wasn't right, that didn't have a match up, whether it was against Draper or whether it was against Fort, he came off straight away. That's what I noticed. Mm-hmm. So yeah, maybe.
0: And I'm just wondering too, with the way that it shapes up, if they do want to get Jamara back in, well, it changes Jed Walter's role. And does that allow him to come high and help out in the ruck, and then you don't need the two specialists, Boyle and Witts?
1: When you're going up against a side like the Cats, you have to be ready for the magnets to shift. Yeah. And they spoke about the other night when they played Adelaide, and we mentioned this in the Geelong-Brisbane game about the magnets of, they had through the middle, or through the ruck, they had Neil, De Koning, Blitzars and Edwards in the first quarter. Mm. Now, Edwards didn't play the other night. So, yes, this is

0: where, you know, you're thinking is you're down in Geelong, you know, Blitzart's going to go through there. Do they bring Edwards in? You don't know. De Koning played in there. So you got that mobile rucks. You know, you don't want to have that matchup with Witts because those players can run. Very mobile.
1: I think it'd be more likely if Ethan Reid was fit and healthy. I think I think Ethan is probably the more second rucking option in their minds than a Walter. Now, I'm not saying that they wouldn't do it, but I personally think it would be way more on the table if Reid was fit.
2: Yeah, he's got a knee injury at the moment.
0: Yeah.
2: So still.
0: Well, here's the, every
2: listed 1 to 3 weeks.
0: Every club is trying to go for those blitz stars now because of the new ruck rule.
2: Mm.
0: So it allows that position to be run and jump, and then you'll become another midfielder. And potentially that's what Ethan Reid would be.
1: And Witts has been so good for so long. Like, his back end of his career has been fantastic. And there's nothing can be taken away from him. I actually think he's been done a disservice based on the rule changes. And it's unfortunate that it's happening to him at this point of his career at the tail end, because I think the rule changes is what hurts him the most.
2: Here's one from left field. Pricey, you'll like this as well.
3: Mm-hmm.
2: Just before we farewell, I still get the sense that what they need is a come with me guys type of player. And Nick Holman's up and going. Find a role for Nick Holman somewhere, because he'll play anywhere. Say, okay, get underneath and Ben King and tackle everything that's in the forward 50. Or, you know, play security guard for Noble and Rioli so they can run off half back.
3: He is a guy who will.
2: Or get into the middle and just, you know, tag someone.
0: Mm. Yeah, you need that protection. But that's where Ben Long comes into play. But tonight, undisciplined again.
2: Katy Perry, man.
0: Yeah.
2: He's hot and cold, isn't he?
0: Mm.
1: Yeah.
0: But undisciplined, and that's why he was taken off the ground straight away, because it's obviously a message that Damien Hardwick has said to him, hey, you got off that previous one, let's just rein it in, right in front of the umpire, did it?
1: Nick's great for that, and I totally understand your point, Q. I probably would like to see when he's healthy again, because obviously hamstring tonight, but Will Graham is that. Yep. Like, Will Graham is so selfless, and he has a skill set that I don't think we've actually seen yet at the top level because of timings and his rotation through the midfield and things like that. I would love to see him with a little bit more of a leg rope to go and play some real mid minutes and potentially be that player for them.
2: Thank you, Jamie. Thank you, Jeff. Good thing about a bit of a longer post game. Hopefully the traffic out the back has cleared a little bit. Brisbane has won Q Clash 31 by 31 points, and Logan Morris picked up the Marcus Ashcroft medal. The votes from Jess Stewart tonight, our boundary rider, who had a vote in the Choppers medal, and hence we decided to use her 3-2-1 for the Football of the Year. 3 to Morris, 2 to Neil, 1 to Noble. Thanks to Branko and the Faders. Pricey, thank you.
3: Thanks, Q.
2: Always great to enjoy your company at the footy. There's plenty more to come on ABC Sport. Here are your choices. You can get to Lang Park, where it's halftime, Broncos 12, Titans 10. That's on ABC Listen. Or on the analog radio around southeast Queensland. Or the game in the west is underway now. West Coast is taking on Port Adelaide. First couple of goals for the Eagles there. They lead 2 straight 12 to Port's 1-3-9. Now, big shout out to Adam Jones on the Faders. He's the one who's playing the music in the background. He's about to go to the World Cup and on holidays for 6 weeks. This is his last stint. Safe travels, Jonesy. Thanks for your company at Carrara.
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6: 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He's bowled him. Knocked him over.
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